0: delighted with Cummins' decision. The Australian captain says if they had have batted longer, they would have reaped the benefits.
1: You'd hope you earned the right to then be bowling on a late day four, fifth day wicket where it's starting to spin and come to you.
0: Arsenal has defeated Manchester City 3-0 to win the Community Shield, and the Kookaburras have opened their campaign at the Hockey World Cup with a 3-1 victory over Ireland. That's the latest news and sports.
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4: I'm Daniel Brewer with your local news and sport. H5 bird flu has been detected in East Gippsland for the first time, with authorities warning of potential impacts on local bird life. More of this story is on our website. Morwell Fire Brigade have recognised several members at its 111th presentation evening. Three auxiliary members were awarded life membership, while 3rd Lieutenant Bailey Cheryl Ambers was named Firefighter of the Year. In sport, Rod Twining with the results of East Gippsland football.
5: Wyonghurst Lakes entrance. Final score saw the Seagulls kick 8-11-59 to defeat the Tigers 8-4-52. In the other games, Boys Dale Bravin defeated Stratford by 114 points to be minor premiers. Lindelow defeated Paisel by 136 points. Orbostone Rose defeated Lucknow by 74 points. The winning margin was just enough for the Blues to secure fourth place on the ladder, with Lakes entrance missing the finals by 0.43%.
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4: Your four-day forecast for Gippsland and the valley, fine and sunny with light winds. Tomorrow, chance of fog through the morning, turning to a sunny day, 18. Wednesday, partly cloudy with a very high chance of showers, 19. Thursday, partly cloudy with showers, 18. The valley, Bairnsdale and Lakes entrance, 16. South, 15. Orbost, 18. Right now, it's 10 degrees.
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9: It is 7 past 10. 1-3-6-9-3 is the number to call. 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Also, don't forget word on the street. We are getting towards the business end of the year, only a few months until we give away our annual Word on the Street prize. Just to repeat, the weekly prize is a $1,000 voucher to spend at Imp Jewellery, the handmade and marine modelling specialist. We give that away every Friday. If you win that, automatically you are in the running for the yearly prize. $60,000 towards a Mercedes of your choice, thanks to our great friends at Mercedes-Benz Brighton. Emails. Jill says, why is Dave Hughes a spokesperson for the Liberal Party? I cannot stand him. Jill says, neither Dave Hughes nor Jeff Kennett should be on the media talking about politics. Well, okay, Jill, I think I hear what you're saying. Jeff Kennett is, well, obviously he was president of the Hawthorne Football Club, but he was the Premier of Victoria for 7 years, and it was a transformational time during the 90s when a lot of assets were sold off, debt was paid down, and a sense of confidence came back to Victoria. To have him on talking about politics, I would have thought it was entirely normal. As to Dave Hughes, look, Hughesy is well known. He's one of the best known comedians in Australia. He's huge.

0: to change the pension age.
1: But I suppose to play devil's advocate, like let's say someone has worked as a brickie for 25 years but then done something else, you know, do they get the pension earlier, or, you know, are they deemed to have a separate career by then and don't get it? Or, I don't know, what if your body is damaged but it's because you ran marathons every week, not because of the actual work you were doing, or something like that?
0: Yeah, well, I think there's some criteria that might be applied to people applying for an earlier pension. So years spent in physically demanding work, for example, exposure to dangerous conditions, the cumulative injury or illness that you've had, if you're a night shift worker or a shift worker, how much that you've done, psychological, emotional demands on a job, and really importantly, whether realistic opportunities exist to move into less demanding work later in life. So there's, you know, a set of criteria that could be applied to someone who applies to have their pension earlier. And I think that's what we're forgetting here. As I said, it's very, very convenient, almost bureaucratic to suggest that, you know, there's this one standard age. It's way bureaucracy work by having this standard age.
1: Yeah, it's almost like you'd be assessing people on their biological age rather than their actual age. You know, if you've got a broken back at age 60 versus someone who's very, very fit at age 70, maybe the 60-year-old deserves the pension earlier.
0: Yeah, it's absolutely crazy to think that everyone is in has the same level of fitness and health at 67. We know it varies enormously. I mean, I think the argument extends to beyond tradies, to emergency services workers who have had very traumatic careers in many instances. Health and care workers are in the same boat. And I even think shift and night workers, how long can you keep doing night work, basically, and keep the economy, running. There's a lot to be said for considering a number of occupations, not simply tradies.
1: Yeah, it's a very good point. I hadn't thought about shift workers. Look, thank you for your time, Professor Gary Martin there from the Australian Institute of Management in WA, and this proposal has emerged out of WA. Look, I could see the way people might rot it, or it might be hard to define, but I do have some sympathy for the idea. Of course, another way to do things, and it's different, just set the pension age, but give everyone the pension so also people don't try and alter their financial circumstances. And again, we went to New Zealand 10 years ago and I came across this idea there, and I think it's a good one for Australia. 133693, David joins us. What happened to you, David?
2: Yeah, g'day, Tom. How are you?
1: Good.
2: Look, I was just ringing to say that... we went to the football on Saturday night, the Collingwood Hawthorn game, and my wife, she wasn't feeling overly well, so she left at three-quarter time. She walked to Federation Square to get got a taxi, and the taxi driver at Federation Square told her it had cost her $65 up front to take her. Now, our hotel was in Flinders Lane.
1: Oh. What, so it was only less, maybe a kilometre away?
2: That's correct. Did it off the meter, which is, from what I can see, because I didn't know about this until after I got back from the footy. I've got the receipt here and everything.
1: Did she pay the $65?
2: Yes.
1: Okay. Is your wife okay?
2: Yeah, she's fine. She was just a bit under the weather and and she's an American, so she's got an American accent. I reckon this taxi driver's taking her off.
1: You know what's interesting, David? In New York City years ago, they found the tourists were being ripped off regularly, and they put up, every cab had a sign that the fare from, I think it's like LaGuardia Airport into Manhattan, $35 US flat, so that there was just no doubt about it. That was the fare, and I think that was a good thing. By the way, are you guys Collingwood or Hawthorn supporters?
2: Collingwood.
1: Were you pleased by the result? I'm a Carlton supporter and I attended another draw yesterday afternoon. I felt a bit flat at the end of it.
2: Yeah, I guess at the end of the day, with Carlton and Footscray nipping at our heels each way, I guess it probably all worked out sort of.
1: Yeah, maybe.
2: And we all play tough teams this week.
1: Yeah.
2: You know, so So it's probably going to sit the way it sits now, and that's probably going to how it's going to end.
1: Yeah, and then we start knockout finals straight away. Look, thank you, Dave. We'll treat that as word in the street. I mean, this is the sort of thing the taxi industry says it is trying to stamp out, but it's all too common on Friday and Saturday nights. You'll be in the running for the weekly prize, the $1,000 voucher to spend at Imp Jewelry. Your wife might enjoy that if you win it. And you could also be in the running at the end of the week for the yearly prize, $60,000 towards a Mercedes of your choice, thanks to Mercedes-Benz Brighton. For a limited time, enjoy outstanding SUV savings up to $8,000 on the popular GLC model. Keep the calls coming, 133-693. I want to get your advice on a bit of social etiquette, something that has changed since my day. When I was in my 20s and 30s, it was very common for people to have dinner parties, and we'd have a group of friends and, you know, people would take turns. It still happens, less so than used to be the case. But one of our producers went to a dinner party on the weekend, and the next morning she got a text saying, can you please put $30 in my bank account? So the host of the dinner party decided to charge everybody and didn't give the warning in advance. It was the next day. I found that extraordinary. 133-693 at 19 past 10.
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11: Tom Elliott on Gippsland's Gold.
1: It is 23 past 10. Emails are coming in. Mornings at 3aw.com.au. Peter says, if we change or lower the pension age eligibility for manual labourers, it'll just be like the NDIS with people rorting it. You know, it's possible. Paul says, if you are disabled and lower than retirement age, you can get the disability support pension. Look, that's true, Paul. I think the issue here is, though, I think the disability support pension only applies if you can't do any work. And we're talking about somewhere being disabled and just not being able to work in the manual trade anymore. So if someone has been a bricklayer since age 16, which used to be the case, and they get to 60 and they simply cannot lay bricks anymore, they could conceivably do a different sort of work and therefore might not qualify for the disability support pension. But if all they've ever done is lay bricks, they really might struggle to get a job. 133 693. Kathy, hello.
4: Hi, Tom. How are you?
1: Good, Kathy.
4: Tom, I'm 65. I've had both knees replaced. I've chronic arthritis. Now I'm waiting to have a hip replacement and knuckles. I've been on Centrelink payments at the Dole for 2 years. I can't get a job. No one's going to hire me. I can't get even a dishcloth and wipe a counter without severe pain. I've got to wait till I'm 67 to get a Dole. The girl at the Centrelink, at the job agency that you go to, said to me, well, why don't you get your super out? I said, well, that's for my retirement, not for now.
1: Yeah, you know? And 65 is, and I'm going to say it's a difficult age. It's particularly difficult for you. Look, even if you're in good physical health, it's not easy getting a job at 65. I mean, people just don't want to employ you. You're 2 years below the age pension age, and that really only leaves the Dole. Look, Kathy, I don't know what to say, and I mean, you're going to have a hip replacement, which I've been through this year, and they're not much fun either. It is a difficult circumstance, Kathy, and yet would the government judge you disabled? Possibly not. Thank you, Kathy. Tracy, hello.
12: Hi, Tom. How are you going?
1: Yeah, good, Tracy.
12: Oh, that's good. I've only been listening for about 10, 15 minutes, but someone may have already brought this up. But I'm 59. I recently retired in April, and I'm loving retirement. But I have worked since I was 14 years old, and got super when it started. I can't remember the year it started. And over the years, I've been able to salary sacrifice a little bit of my wage each week. I was an average wage earner. And most of my working life, I worked in the disability field and a couple of years in nursing. So I was only average wages. I hurt my back moving house, so it had nothing to do with work. And I'm okay. I'm okay, but it flares up every now and then. And it's actually like that at the moment. But one of the main reasons I decided to leave work, and I'm just using savings until I turn 60 when I can access my super, but one of the main reasons was keeping up with technology. I just couldn't get my head around the constant changes.
1: Yeah. Oh, Tracy, you and me both. I mean, I see my teenage daughter doing things, and I'm like, how do you do that, and what is that app, and so forth. Look, it is a constant battle, Tracy, trying to keep up with technology, and employers often demand that you do keep up with it. You know, I was asked by an advertiser on this station to do some sort of thing on TikTok recently. I just said, no, I don't really understand what you're trying to do, and I think I'll just look like a dill. Now, that was fine. Well, Tracy, look, there are courses and things you can do, and I can't name them, but I know that there are community groups that you know, try and help older people engage with technology, and I think it's a good idea because it is the way the world is going. I mean, bank branches are being shut down. You know, if you want to access a lot of government services, it's all via MyGov, which I find a nightmare, but you have no choice but to use it. So, look, maybe contact your local council and just see if they've got, you know, free technology courses that can help you. But yes, it is hard getting a job as you get older. Thank you, Tracy. Andrew, hello. What have you seen?
13: Tom, I'm just driving down the Nepean Highway, Point Nepean Road. I've just gone past where they had the landslide and the house fell down at McRae.
1: Oh, yeah. Well, it wasn't just one. It's a whole hillside, which is unstable now.
13: Yep, and there is a massive amount of water. It's running across the road, and it is not natural runoff. There's still something leaking up there, and they're going to have another big one soon.
1: Well, it hasn't rained for a couple of days, has it, Andrew? So it must be a pipe or a mains.
13: Well, that's my call. I used to live up the top of that hill, and there's never been a natural water course down there, but
1: no.
13: There's big puddles at the side of the road, both sides, and there's water running across the road.
1: All right. Well, thank you, Andrew. That is interesting and disturbing at the same time. And the Mornington Peninsula, I think, has had to... that the Shire Council has had to spend a lot of money trying to prop up that hillside. Someone told me there was actually a creek there, and it's sort of been almost like built over, so you rarely see it, but it is there. It's like underneath Elizabeth Street in the city. There's a tributary of the Yarra. And when Melbourne floods, it's always Elizabeth Street which floods first, which hasn't happened for a while, but it has happened in the past. All right, so we've got a lot of water going down the hill at McRae, not far from where that landslide occurred about a year and a half ago. Andrew, you could well be in the draw for our yearly prize, Word on the Street, $60,000 towards a Mercedes of your choice, thanks to Mercedes-Benz Brighton, where you can enjoy savings of up to $8,000 on the popular GLC model. Robert, good morning.
14: For your time. Look, I had superannuation and I've had to use that to pay the rent at the nursing home for my wife. Now, it's $500,000. They've got that, no interest paid on that. And now they're going to take 2% a year for 5 years, which is, what's that, $50,000, is it?
1: Well, if it's 2% of $500,000, no, that's $10,000 a year, but it's still a, and for five, times for 5 years, it's 50 grand, yes.
14: So, you know, and so it's double dipping as far as I'm concerned. It's costing her pension, total pension, for her care. Care's average. I'm stuck in the house.
1: And what are you living off before the super's gone to the nursing home?
14: Well, I've got my pension. Right. Because we're separated, I get my share. I'm coping, but I'm in a house worth more than $1 million, but I've got to stay here. Where do I go?
1: Yeah, it's a good point, Robert. And look, having been through it recently with ageing relatives, the whole concept of assisted living, possible nursing homes, all that sort of thing, and it is expensive. There is no doubt about it, Robert. And if you don't have some money behind you, the standard of living towards the end of your life can be awful. Anyway, at least you've got your home. At least you have your home. Thank you, Robert. News headlines now with David Armstrong. David, good morning.
15: Good morning. The news at 11, the Teachers Union is voting tomorrow whether to push ahead with plans for another 24-hour statewide strike. I think the Education Minister might be out a little bit later in the day.
1: Who is the Education Minister now?
15: I can't remember.
1: It's not Ben Carroll anymore, is it? No.
15: They've all changed. I've got to go check the list.
1: I heard the new Police Minister on with Darren James and Heidi and Nick yesterday. And I thought, he's so different to the previous one, Anthony Carbines, because Anthony Carbines would never set foot in 3AW, but the new one, whose name I've now forgotten, he's the member for Frankston, he sounded quite good.
15: There is a skill to speaking publicly, and some have it and some don't. Carroll government. So it's a good deal. The public school teachers, the 28.3% over 4 years remains on the table.
1: Plus you get $2,000.
15: Yeah, this is the sweet
1: bonus.
15: $2,000 bonus payment on signing the new pay deal. But if you're in the top pay grade, you get a 1% annual lump sum payment, which could be actually very, very lucrative.
1: But when they say it's a lump sum, is it just a 1% extra pay? I mean, is that... Well, yeah. It's not really a lump sum, though. It's if it's every year, it's just your pay going up.
15: Yeah, Merry Christmas. There's hopeful that an announcement. When is the... Was it this Wednesday?
1: Well, the strike was going to be this Thursday. So if they vote tomorrow, they may or may not go on strike. Now, we just checked. Gabrielle Williams is now the Minister for Education and Deputy Premier. And Paul Edbrook is the new Police Minister. That's him.
15: Good. Good luck. Supermarket giant Woolworths is ditching its Farmer's Own milk brand, phasing out Farmer's Own.
1: I buy that.
15: Yeah, I know, so do I. Well, apparently we're the only ones. Cost of living crisis and people are opting for another. It's been marketed for the last 13 years as giving dairy producers a better deal, but those dairy producers are kind of saying, it was a bit of a look-at-us, feel-good thing.
1: The thing is, I mean, at the end of the day, milk is milk, isn't it? Like, whether it's the cheap brand or the more expensive brand.
15: It's from the same place.
1: It comes from the cow.
15: Exactly. A man's died in custody after being arrested at Clayton train station last night. He was highly agitated, armed with a knife. Police deployed non-lethal tactical options. Taser?
1: Pepper spray.
15: Pepper spray, maybe.
1: Taser. The club, the Billy Club.
15: He went down unresponsive. 37-year-old could not be revived by paramedics. Now in the hands of the coroner. And Melbourne weighing up whether they will challenge a 3-game ban handed to forward Jacob Van Rooyen, and they will need him come finals. But
1: did he smash into Aaliyah?
15: He did. Aaliyah went off concussed. And there's not much wiggle room. Three weeks is where it stands, graded as careless by the MRO. All of that at 11 o'clock.
1: Thank you very much, David. 133693. In a moment, I thought dinner parties were pretty much a thing of the past. No one seems to have them anymore. But one of our producers attended one on Saturday, and the next morning she got a text from the host saying, could everybody give me $30 to help cover the cost of last night's dinner party, which I thought was, a bit rough. I there's no way I'd pay it, personally, and I'd probably never have that person over to my house. 133693, we'll speak to etiquette expert Anna Musson in a moment. Right now, it's 27 to 11.
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31: It is 23 to 11. Emails coming in. Neil says, conservatives believe there's nothing wrong with a booning planet. Probably referring to the drought and the fires in Europe. Conservatives, he says, have been conned into supporting big oil, big tech and billionaires. That just leaves the progressives of this world to try and protect it. Well, Neil, it's not that simple. Okay, you can have your views on global warming and so forth. The federal energy minister says that we can have a reliable modern power supply and it can be almost entirely renewable. I just don't think that's true. I think there will always be a trade-off and you need firming or baseload power, which if we don't have nuclear, has to come from fossil fuels. That's, in my view, just a fact. If you're referring to Dave Hughes, having voted Labor most of his life and now urging people to vote for the Liberals here in Victoria, Dave, and we spoke with him an hour and a half ago, Dave is essentially saying that Labor has run this state for 12 years, they've done a terrible job, and he's right, and that therefore in this state, we need a change. Thank you, Neil. And on dinner parties, we'll talk about this. Chris says, a friend of mine was asked for dinner, a husband and wife asked her out, they were retired, she was 40. Next day she got a text with the amount that she owed plus their bank account details.
1: Well, maybe that's a thing. I don't know. I think if you ask people over to your house for dinner, I mean, it's incumbent upon you to put the dinner on and, you know, drinks and things. And, of course, people might bring a present. They might bring a bottle of wine, or these days sometimes people bring a nice olive oil or whatever. But you shouldn't expect to get paid for the cost of the dinner, or should you? We'll talk to Anna Musson in a moment about that. She's a social etiquette expert. Joe, hello.
0: Oh, hello.
1: Yes, Joe, go ahead.
0: Hi, yeah. It's in relation to the youth crime and who pays, right? Well, you know, a lot of these youth offenders, they wouldn't have a social security number. Give them one. Assign them a social security number, and one day they'll have an income. It might be Centrelink, a wage, a lottery win, an inheritance. And that's when they pay a percentage of their income to pay for their damage.
1: So it's a bit like Hexted, Joe. I mean, if you go to university and you accrue a debt. Right. Yeah.
0: Well, you pay for your education. Why shouldn't you pay for your vandalism?
1: Well, it's a good point. All right, Joe, I hadn't thought of it that way, but yes. So at the moment, if you finish your tertiary studies and you have a debt of, say, $60,000, which sadly is common, when you earn more than a certain amount, and you only have to earn, I think, about $50,000 a year or thereabouts, you know, the government it taxes you extra to pay back that $60,000. Now, you know, if they force you to pay back part of the cost of your education, surely if you're in your early life, if you cause criminal damage, you should pay that back too. All right, so what if our producers on the weekend attended a dinner party at someone's house, and the next morning she got a text message saying, could she please transfer $30 for her share of the cost of the dinner? Social etiquette expert Anna Musson joins us. Anna, good morning.
2: Good morning, Tom.
1: Well, I mean, in the 90s when I was young, we had quite a few dinner parties because we thought it was a relatively cheap way of entertaining. And the idea was it was sort of roughly the same group of people, and you would take it in turns to have everybody over for dinner. So over time, you know, it all evened out. But, I mean, the idea of inviting people over and then billing them for the cost of the meal, is that new and a bit strange to you?
2: Well, I think we can all agree this does not pass the pub test. And the good thing about etiquette is etiquette and the pub test are the same. So you've got to ask yourself, if you're thinking about doing something like that, you've got to say, does this pass the pub test? Ask a few people. And if it seems odd, it is odd, don't do it. And if you can't afford to have people around for dinner, you could always do the good old-fashioned bring a plate and say, you know what, guys, we'd love to have you around. We were thinking about doing a potluck. How does that sound to you? And the art of doing this well is all in the invitation. So in the invitation, you should be putting in the start and the finish time. Finish times are handy because it tells people that you go to bed early or you stay up late. Any costs involved should be in the initial invitation, as should the dress code, whether or not kids should come, any themes, the reason for the party, and whether or not gifts are appropriate. For example, it's Tom's birthday. Please don't bring a gift. He's got enough wine. And, you know, kids are all coming. We're putting on a movie in the backyard. And if it's not in the initial invitation, then it's a bit off to ask someone afterwards because they weren't prepared and they didn't have the opportunity to decline.
1: Well, that's what I thought, but I still find it even odd that you would even have a dinner party and then even think that people would pay, whether you warn them in advance or not. What does the friend do? I mean, do you burn the friendship and refuse? Do you pay it and cut them off? I just don't know quite what the right move is now.
2: Well, I mean, for me, I'm a bit passive aggressive, so I would say, here's the money, darling. I'm so sorry. I didn't realise you wanted this up front. Did I miss a text? Did I miss something?
1: Is this normal? No, it's not.
2: I'm so sorry. I didn't realise. And give them the opportunity to embarrass themselves and say, oh, yes, I'm a bit short this week, or for goodness sake, when was this a thing? But of course you would pay because it's no friendship is worth losing over $30. And then you could say something also like, next time we'll have it at my place, darling, happy to shout. But let's not make this a thing. It's absolutely not the dumb thing. If you can't afford to have people to host, you don't go. You don't have people around if you can't afford to put everything on.
1: It's a good point. Thank you, Anna Musson there, social etiquette expert. I remember once going to someone's house and they really were the couple. They was trying to start a new business. And they said, look, we are serving cask wine. It's all we can afford. We said, that's fine. I don't care. you know, I'll bring you a bottle. But the bottle, when you turn up to someone's house, is not for you to drink. It is actually a present for the host. So even if they serve you cask wine and they take the nice bottle that you brought over and put it in the cupboard, that is perfectly okay. Errol, good morning.
3: Morning. About this poor woman that went out for dinner and next day she got a bill for $30-odd dollars. Years ago, I was only a teenager. I lived on French Island with my sister and a husband.
1: French Island?
3: You know French Island. I lived there when there was actually a prison there and we used to play football against them anyway.
1: I went to a camp in the late 70s and we slept in those prison cells. It wasn't a prison by then, but I do remember it quite well.
3: Yeah. Anyway, we used to have what was called a progressive dinner. And the islanders, they're all farmers. There used to be about 10, 12 families or something. They'd start off at one house and have pre-drinks, and then they'd go to another house and have entrees.
1: Yeah.
3: Then they'd all go to another house, have soup, go to another house, have main meal, go to another house, have dessert, go to another house and finish off and all be merry and play darts and play cards, euchre and all the rest of it. And we used to do that, I can remember, when I was only 15, I suppose. It brought the island together sort of thing.
1: Yeah, and Errol, daughter, when she was little, used to do that. There was a group of kids and someone would do, you know, organise the starter, and thank you for the call. It only works, of course, in areas where people live relatively close to each other, and French Island would be a good example of that. It's an interesting place, French Island. It's one of those places that's got more koalas than you can shake a stick at. In fact, I think it has too many, and they're trying to relocate them to other places, and that doesn't work very well. But there you go, progressive dinner parties, whereas a wag might say, you only talk about left-wing issues. 133693 at 14 to 11.
4: 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Don't Macca's walk, Macca's run.
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1: Tony Jones with Monday Sport in a moment. First, though, emails. Phil says, asking for payment from guests after hosting them at a dinner party is a disgrace. And Harold, however, says, I had fish and chips at my brother's house, and afterwards he sent me a text asking for $15 towards the meal. I think if you're going to ask people to pay, you really have to do it beforehand and certainly not afterwards. Weather now for Roth Newton. They're 25% off Lazy Boy sale is on now. It's a beautiful day outside. Currently just 10 degrees. Our forecast top is 17.
29: Now, on Mornings, Monday Sport with Tony Jones.
1: Well, it was an extraordinary round of football on the weekend because it was not one but two draws. Hawthorn-Collingwood played out the more exciting of the two, and then yesterday afternoon the Bulldogs and the Blues had the second one. I think it's you have to go back to 1977 when we had two draws in one round of football. Tony Jones, good morning.
13: Good morning, Tom. Just apropos your earlier topic, before we talk Carlton-Collingwood and all other things finals, I charged mates to come into a boxing event once at my house, and I've been, lampooned from pillar to post about that, but I still have no qualms about it. It was beer, hamburgers and the boxing for $10 a head.
1: Right. And was that because you just felt... Was that more to cover the subscription for the boxing match, or you just thought that they should pay?
13: Well, there was the subscription for... It was on main event. It was the Danny Green, Anthony Mundine fight.
1: Oh, yes.
13: And as I said, there was beer and there was hamburgers. And I don't know, I've copped so much flack for that over the years. And
1: but if you had a dinner party now, would you send people a bill for it?
13: No, absolutely not.
1: Well, why did you back in?
13: Well, because I was a tight ass.
1: Oh, okay. Well, at least you're honest about it. But did they know in advance that there'd be a bill?
13: Yes, and it was a long time ago, and there's still some blokes that haven't paid, Tom, and I know who they are.
1: Yeah, and they probably don't, you know, they have they rejected you as your friend now?
13: No, I wouldn't go that far, but they do bring it up from time to time. But the other thing is, it was buyer beware, so they knew... But there was a $10 a head overcharged there, and they still came. So yeah. I thought it was bloody good value.
1: What do you think about people who send a bill after the event?
13: No, that's bizarre. I know someone once that we were around at a friend's place and got us to actually push his car out of the garage and the driveway because he didn't want to use the petrol to actually start it.
1: Crikey. You do travel in some unusual circles. Now, we are running out of time, but firstly... The two draws on the weekend, how does one feel after a draw? There's no club song, there's, you know, a little look around saying if only we kick straight or kick the point or something, we might have won that game. But 2 points is better than no points.
13: Well, if you had have looked at Craig McRae post-match, it was like he won the grand final. He was very up and about and making sure his players and supporters were up and about as well. But that was as good as a win for Collingwood in their eyes. Hawthorn, a little on the flat side, but that's the very nature of draws. No one quite knows how to react. But it was interesting, your match yesterday, that it was almost like Sam Walsh was asking his teammate, so are we in? Is that enough for us to, you know, sort of clinch a wild card spot? And as we know, it was terrific stuff. And it's exciting times to be a Carlton supporter, of which I'm not. But you obviously, were you there?
1: Yes, I was there. And look, I've got to say, one of our best players was Aaron Norton, who actually was wearing the other team's jumper, because he missed some shots on goal that, frankly, I mean, he should have kicked at least one of them, and he missed three or four times. So that sort of helped us a bit.
13: Yeah, look, I just think, you know, I know there's another round of football to go, and that's going to be the subject of a lot of discussion this week because of what players will be rested. I mean, Luke Beveridge post-match was talking about, you know, maybe the Bont sort of needs another week off. He's got a grumbly Achilles. Craig McRae's already foreshadowed he might manage some players. And this is where it gets into a really grey area with the AFL, who, through Greg Swan, the football boss, put out this email to clubs just putting them on notice that you've got to field your best team.
1: Yeah.
13: Well, how do you police that? You can't police that.
1: And let's face it, at the end of 23 odd rounds of football, you're going to have plenty of players carrying niggles. If you're going into the finals, you'd think, well, you know, and the positions are all set. Anyway, just very quickly, Australia's lost to Bangladesh in the cricket.
13: Oh, disgusting. It really is. I mean, it's got to be, if not our worst test defeat ever, it's certainly got to be up there. And they've got to, you know, it's an old saying, Tom, you know, it's harder to get out of the Australian cricket team than it is to get in. So let's see whether they can break that tradition and move on the likes of Manus Labuschagne, who was sort of showed glimpses of his past form in the second innings, but he's too unreliable now. He's got to go, and Jake Weatherill's probably got to move on as well. If I was a selector, I'd roll the dice and give Sam Constance another go. You've got to start looking to the youth.
1: Yeah, no doubt. And the same applies in footy as it does with cricket. You can't keep playing the same old players. Tony Jones there with Monday Sport at 5 to 11.
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1: The 11 o'clock news with David Armstrong coming up in a moment. But in the headlines half an hour ago, we talked about the teachers' deal. Anyway, 79% of Australian Education Union members have voted to accept the government's latest pay deal. And that means a strike action, which was actually planned for Wednesday. I said Thursday, but it was Wednesday this week, will now be called off. So peace has broken out between the state government and the teachers' union, and that means no more strikes, which is a terrible thing for school kids. All right, 133-693, mornings at 3aw.com.au. Well, speaking of teachers, straight after the 11 o'clock news, as you heard in the headlines before, one in eight trainee teachers failed to pass a Year 9 level literacy test. I find this extraordinary. It's like a NAPLAN-style test. I've actually sat it, and trust me, it is not that hard. But we're talking about people who have been through 13 years of school and 3 to 4 years of university, and they fail a literacy test, which is at Year 9 standards. I mean, no wonder we've got issues with teaching in the classroom. We'll have a look at that and your calls, 133-693, after the news.
30: Don't Maccas walk, Maccas run to the new Quarter Pounder Barbecue Bacon.
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19: 12 degrees in Melbourne, morning fog clearing to a sunny day, a top of 17. 11 o'clock, good morning. I'm David Armstrong. Teachers have voted to accept the state government's latest pay offer, calling off a third statewide school strike at the 11th hour. Teachers, principals and support staff will now receive a minimum pay increase of 28.3% over 4 years. Victoria is now being labelled the assassination capital of Australia after the shooting of crime boss Fadi Haddari outside his Altona home. The 48-year-old was sitting in a car in his driveway when it's believed he was ambushed last night. He's now fighting for life. The gunman is on the run. It's the fourth shooting of a senior crime figure in as many years. Minister Ingrid Stitt refusing to concede whether there's been an escalation in the Melbourne crime war.
20: These are very concerning incidents. They're matters that are currently being investigated by VicPol, and I'm not going to comment on those live investigations. Obviously, our government will continue to support the work of VicPol, and we will provide the Chief Commissioner with the resources that he needs to keep Victorians safe.
19: Police are appealing for public help to catch four intruders wanted over a terrifying aggravated home invasion at Keilor Downs. Released images of two of the suspects. The offenders, wearing balaclavas and armed with firearms and a sledgehammer, forced three occupants, including a 17-year-old girl, into a room, then covered them with blankets as they stole items, including jewellery. After 2 hours, the offenders told them they'd return if $1 million wasn't paid before a deadline. Detective Senior Sergeant Jason Connor says the victims weren't physically injured during the ordeal. Police are treating it as targeted.
21: The threats that they were making to the victims over that two-hour period, which was, like I said, an extremely long time to be threatened at gunpoint. The victims were so frightened by the demands and the incident that they reported it a few days later due to fear of reprisal.
19: Wildlife officers have begun vaccinating more than 5,000 penguins on Phillip Island, protecting them from the bird flu virus. Chief Biodiversity Officer James Todd says the penguins are comfortable around humans, makes the job easier.
22: And for that reason, it does make vaccination a viable option for those populations, particularly as we have to administer two doses of the vaccine, and that's where the complications come for other wildlife particularly.
19: Woolworths is ditching its farmers' own milk brand. After 13 years, it's being phased out amid declining sales. An electric vehicle's being recalled because pedestrians and other road users can't hear it coming. A software issue means the acoustic vehicle alerting system on the Chery E5, built between this year and last, may not activate. In finance, the All Ordinaries down 24, our dollar 70.83 US.
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19: Melbourne star Tom Sparrows signed a contract extension. The 26-year-old turning down offers to return home to South Australia. He will remain a Demon until 2031. Dean Cox says Sydney is prepared if Mark McVeigh is appointed as Essendon assistant. The Swans assistants down to the final four for the job of the Bombers. Cox says there's been no distractions at the Swans.
3: As long as Mark's doing his job, which he's doing, and then, you know, I understand that, you know, I want to develop people as well and give them an opportunity to live their dreams and coach AFL footy. So we're, as a club, really supportive of that. And, yeah, he's been really respectful in doing what he has to do whilst also focusing a little bit on the future as well.
19: Pat Cummins has flagged a batting overhaul for the side after the shock loss to Bangladesh in Darwin. Miles Lavershone and Jake Weatherald are under increasing pressure, both averaging less than 27 runs since the start of last summer. That's the latest news and sport.
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4: I'm Daniel Brewer with your local news and sport. The Victorian Electoral Commission is looking for Gippslanders to fill a wide range of roles for November's state election. People interested in working at the election can register their interest at vec.vic.gov.au. The Victorian Tourism Industry Council, along with hundreds of other tourism operators, were in Traralgon last week for the annual tourism conference. Lisa Petroni, CEO, says tourism is so important to communities.
5: Every visitor who stays overnight, dines at a local restaurant, they're circulating jobs that keeps money in regional communities. So to have all these operators coming together and just talking about the importance that their businesses play in regional tourism is really important.
4: In sport, round 17 of Gippsland League senior football winners, Leongatha, Mafra, Traralgon, Moe and Bairnsdale. That's the latest in local news and sport.
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4: Your 4-day forecast for Gippsland and the Valley, fine and sunny with light winds. Tomorrow, chance of fog through the morning, turning to a sunny day, 18. Wednesday, partly cloudy with a very high chance of showers, 19. Thursday, partly cloudy with showers, 18. The Valley, Bairnsdale and Lakes entrance, 16. South, 15. Orbost, 18. Currently, it's 11 degrees.
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1: 7 past 11. I was a bit shocked when I read this earlier today, but 1 in 8 trainee teachers, so we're talking about someone who's been through 13 years of school and then 4 years of university and is now hoping to be employed as a teacher. They make them sit a literacy test before they can graduate as a teacher. 1 in 8 of them fail it, and the literacy test is only set at a year 9 level. I don't really understand how you can get year 12, get your VCE, and then do 4 years of uni, and then not be able to pass a year 9 literacy test. And I've sat the test, and trust me, it is not difficult. You know, it's not particularly hard. And these are people who, as their profession in life, want to go and teach children. We'll talk about that more in a moment. First, though, emails coming in. We talked about the etiquette or otherwise of sending people a bill after a dinner party to cover their cost. Tony says, if I receive one of those, I just respond with good one, ha ha. He describes the process or the practice as rude. Yeah, it is a bit strange. I mean, Tony Jones admitted to us. He charged his mates once for a burgers, beer and a boxing match at his house, $10 each. But at least he told them in advance, and he was quote-unquote, because he was a tight ass. And on getting your pension early if your body is broken after a lifetime of back-breaking labour, Ian says super can be accessed in some circumstances. Well, it can, Ian, but for example, it is very limited. Like, you know, you have to need urgent medical care, be at risk of losing your home, that sort of thing. Just accessing your super early because you can't work anymore, can't really get it. 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
9: Yeah, good morning.

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5: All right, it is just about midday. That means this show is over for yet another day. But fear not, you do have news coming up in a moment with Jordan Tunbridge, followed, of course, afternoons with Tony Moclair. In the running for the weekly winner of the street prize is Luke, who told us about half an hour ago about illegally dumped rubbish accumulating again along Westall Road in Springvale. Good on you, Luke. 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And if you win that, automatically you're in the running for the yearly prize. 60 grand towards a Mercedes of your choice, thanks to our great friends at Mercedes-Benz Brighton. Enjoy this lovely sunny, albeit chilly afternoon, and I'll talk to you again tomorrow morning at 8:30. Bye for now.
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7: 13 degrees in Melbourne, mostly sunny tomorrow, a top of 20. It's 12 midday. Good afternoon, I'm Jordan Tunbridge. A third planned statewide teachers' strike has been averted, the union accepting the Carroll government's pay offer. Stephanie Wacklewick reports.
8: After sitting on the deal for almost a week, the pay offer got over the line with a majority vote by the Australian Education Union this morning, calling off a third strike, which would have shut down public schools on Wednesday. Teachers, principals and education support staff will receive a pay rise of at least 28.3% over 4 years, the same offer they previously rejected. But staff in the top pay grade will receive a 1% annual lump sum payment, and all staff will receive a $2,000 bonus payment. After school meeting hours will also be reduced from 80 to 40 hours a year. The offer is the first under new Education Minister Gabrielle Williams, ending more than a year of tense negotiations between the state government and the teachers' union. Stephanie Wacklewick, State Parliament, Melbourne.
7: Police are stepping up their search for four armed thieves accused of forcing entry into a Keilor Downs home and attempting to extort its occupants. Kiara Parker reports.
9: Police are probing whether the terrifying targeted aggravated home invasion at Keilor Downs back in April was over a business deal gone sour. Four intruders wearing balaclavas and armed with firearms and a sledgehammer forced a 17-year-old girl, a 62-year-old man and a 54-year-old woman into a room, covering them with blankets as they stole items, including jewellery. The offenders told them they'd return if $1 million wasn't paid before a deadline. Detective Senior Sergeant Jason Connor says the victims have been left traumatised.
10: Teenager in the house, and even though they weren't physically injured, it's horrifying that this occurred to an innocent family.
9: The family was so scared they waited a few days to report it to police. The offenders haven't returned to the property. Police have now released images of two of the suspects and CCTV of a vehicle of interest, appealing to the public for information. Kiara Parker, Melbourne.
7: Crime figure Fadi Hadara has been shot while sitting in a car in his driveway at Altona North. He was taken to hospital in a critical condition and is now listed as stable. Police believe it was a targeted attack. Senior Minister Ingrid Stitt says the Carroll government is focused on Victorians and not celebrities, as comedian Dave Hughes campaigns for the Liberals ahead of the state election. He appeared alongside opposition leader Jess Wilson at the Liberals' Western Victoria region campaign launch in Geelong yesterday. Ms Stitt says the government isn't fazed.
11: We're not focused on that. We're focused on Victorians. It's a matter for him as to what he does and what he says. But really, our focus is pretty significantly on Victorians and not necessarily on celebrities.
7: A man has been killed after being hit by a car at Ballarat, with the driver fleeing the scene. The victim was struck by a green Ford Fiesta at Canadian just after midnight. CPR was performed, but he couldn't be saved. The Ford, which was not displaying registration plates, has been found, but there's no sign of the driver involved. The world's biggest flu vaccination, or bird flu vaccination rather, is now underway on Phillip Island. 5,000 little penguins are being vaccinated after one died from the H5 strain. Chief Biodiversity Officer James Todd says they'll require two vaccines.
12: Each animal that is vaccinated will be microchipped, so a bit similar to what you might have for your pet dog. It'll be inserted under the skin. Then there's a reader that can identify which penguins have been vaccinated and which ones haven't.
7: In breaking news, just in, the Sydney Swans have confirmed several players were involved in an alleged incident in Melbourne last night. The Swans have notified the AFL and relevant authorities and cannot provide further comment at this stage. In finance, the All Ordinaries down 14 points, one Australian dollar trading at 70.83 US cents.
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7: better. Melbourne will appeal Jacob Van Rooyen's three-match ban at the AFL Tribunal. The key forward received the suspension after a high hit concussed Port Adelaide defender Alir Alir. Demons Premiership player Tom Sparrow has rejected a lucrative long-term offer from Port Adelaide to sign a five-year deal with the Demons. Sparrow will remain at the club until at least 2031. Gold Coast's Bailey Humphrey has extended his contract to the end of 2030 despite strong interest from the Demons. The in-demand son was out of contract at the end of 2028, but the new deal takes him through to free agency. It's 12:05. The Albanese government claims retirement savings would be at risk if One Nation's super proposal were to go ahead. The minor party and the coalition believe it should be easier for people to access their savings, especially to buy a home. A supermarket giant is ditching its farmer's own milk brand. Rural reporter Dusty Fitzpatrick.
13: Woolworths is slowly phasing out its farmer's own milk brand, which has been marketed for the last 13 years as giving dairy producers a better deal. It comes amid a cost of living crisis, with latest annual statistics showing we're making just over 8 billion litres. Bottles have reportedly been removed from shelves in South Australia, with other states following next year. Woolies says current supply contracts will be honoured. Farmers are upset the brand hasn't been marketed strongly, with the Australian Dairy Farmers Group calling it a token exercise to generate positive PR. Some farmers say they're unsure who they'll supply milk to in the future, saying there are few alternatives in the current climate. Dusty Fitzpatrick, National Rural News.
7: Australian academics believe they've pinned down which of the core human needs makes the best ingredients for a pop hit. Analysing the lyrics of songs from the last 35 years, they've found themes of human connection were present in 73% of chart toppers. RMIT senior lecturer and clinical psychologist Mark Lee says it got him thinking about his own favourite tracks.
14: I think about one that I listen to quite often that I go to, probably not an obvious example, but Bruce Springsteen, an old classic, Dancing in the Dark, you know, and you think about it and, you know, I've always felt a great sense of connection with this song. With this one, it's a sense of competence, frustration, you know, he's feeling like he's struggling, but he's wanting to be understood.
7: And returning to sport, Arsenal has picked up where it left off, the reigning Premier League champions defeating Manchester City 3-0 to win the Community Shield.
15: Still on the move yet again, Solis. Oh, Nudegaard seizing upon it! Clear daylight for the champions in every sense here!
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17: I'm Daniel Brewer with your local news and sport. Rob Moffat has officially begun his term as Latrobe City Councillor for the Morwell River Ward, taking the oath of office on Friday. He says he's honoured by the support he's received from local residents. Those across Gippsland who haven't completed the census are being assured there's still time to make sure their vote is counted. Census General Manager Jenny Telford says people should not be worried about receiving a fine at this stage.
18: Our goal at the moment is to make sure everyone is counted. So the ABS's job right now is to make sure that everyone has a chance to participate in the census and gets the help they need. Fines is not something we're aiming for.
17: In sport, the final home and away round is done for North Gippsland League. In senior football, Hayfield defeated Yallourn North. Cowher defeated Sale City. Churchill defeated Glengarry. Woodside defeated Yarram. And Rosedale defeated TTU. That's the latest in local news and sport.
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17: Your 4-day forecast.

0: It's a region between minus 1 and 7 above 0. Tomorrow, chance of fog through the morning, turning to a sunny day, 18. Wednesday, partly cloudy with a very high chance of showers, 19. Thursday, partly cloudy with showers and 18. Right now, it's 14 degrees.
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Plenty to chat about today. The Logies last night, hosted by Robert Irwin. A little bit of fun had there. And Sam Pang getting the gold Logie this year. Also, plenty to talk in the world of sport with the Aussies humbled in Darwin by Bangladesh. And a big weekend of football to dissect as we head into the final round of the AFL season 2026. Plenty of great music to play for you, of course. Plus, we'll take a look back at what happened on this day. Right now, it's Lionel Richie. This is Running With The Night on Gippsland's Gold. You got Nate this afternoon.

0: It's Kiss, rock and roll all night on Gippsland's Gold. 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Well, I hope you had a fantastic weekend, whatever you got up to. Nice weather yesterday across Gippsland, at least at my house it was. Beautiful and sunny, nice to get out in the backyard, fired up the spit and got a big hunk of lamb sitting on the spit there. It was absolutely delicious and nice to have the kids running around in the backyard in some nice weather. It is this time of year that we get a little bit of a tease. We get some nice days and then Mother Nature goes, oh, yeah, we're going back to winter. We are, of course, still officially in winter, but when we've got some sort of sunny days and 18 degrees, you just get that sense that spring is almost here. Of course, in reality, it is almost here. And with footy finals not too far away, it's going to be a fantastic time of year, no doubt.
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You've done

0: Steve Harley and Cockney Rebel. It is the better music variety across Gippsland and the Valley. Nathan with you this afternoon. I hope you're well. I had a great weekend. Thank you very much for asking. It was lots of football on the weekend, including Auskick for my son. He got to play at the Geelong versus North Melbourne halftime match at Marvel Stadium. A great game it was between the Roos and the Cats. And I thought for a minute there, long-suffering Roos fans were going to get a victory over a team that's had the wood on them for many, many years. But Geelong just knew how to get it done at the right time. But look, my son had a great time playing at halftime during the Auskick. It's a fantastic thing, Auskick. They do it so well. So happy people all round at the footy. I hope you had a great weekend, whatever you got up to.
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0: across Gippsland and the Valley. Nader with you this afternoon on Gippsland's Gold as we wrap up the 70s and 80s lunchbox. Let's head to the news. Dan Brewer's got your local news headlines. And I mentioned AFL finals not too far away. Well, local footy finals are coming up soon as well. And Leon Gather's Dyson Heppel caught up with Dan Brewer to talk about their big win on the weekend.
1: Boys are learning on the trot still, you know. I think we're adapting to the way other teams are playing as well. And we're starting to get that real sort of parrot spirit back, I reckon. So it's a nice time of year to get it singing.
0: More details on that story and all your local news coming up next on Gippsland's Gold.
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12: 13 degrees in Melbourne, mostly sunny tomorrow, a top of 20. It's 1 o'clock. Good afternoon, I'm Jordan Tunbridge. A serious police investigation is underway at an East Melbourne hotel where the Sydney Swans were staying overnight. Alex Riddell reports.
13: The Sydney Swans have confirmed that several of their players were involved in an alleged serious incident at the Pullman Hotel last night. It comes as Victoria Police confirm they're investigating a sexual assault at the hotel in the early hours of this morning, but no details have been released into those involved. The Swans were staying at the hotel after their game against Essendon last night and have since been summoned to a team meeting. Victoria Police have said the exact circumstances are yet to be established and the investigation into the incident remains ongoing. Alex Riddell, Melbourne.
12: Ben Carroll denies it took a new premier to get the teachers' pay deal done. The offer of a 28.3% pay rise over 4 years remains unchanged, but teachers, principals and education support staff will also receive a $2,000 bonus payment, while staff in the top pay grade will receive a 1% annual lump sum payment.
14: This is a team effort as always. The Deputy Premier, Education Minister, the Treasurer, this is an investment in Victoria's future. Victoria's future is written in our classrooms.
12: The vote by the Education Union means a third statewide school strike has been called off. Police say they're keeping an open mind as to the motive behind the shooting of gangland figure Fadi Hadara at Altona North last night. The 48-year-old, who is linked to the tobacco wars, was shot a number of times in the driveway of his Marigold Avenue home in a targeted attack. Hadara was taken to hospital with life-threatening injuries. Detective Inspector Adam Tilley is appealing for information.
15: We're still to go through CCTV footage to try and identify a person of interest, a vehicle of interest, but that is still ongoing. We don't have any suspects as yet. We are going to keep an open mind. Everything is on the table and everything will be fully explored.
12: Victoria is making history with animal protection agencies rolling out the biggest bird flu vaccination program in the world. The Department of Energy, Environment and Climate Action are racing against the clock to vaccinate 5,000 little penguins at Phillip Island. It comes after the devastating news over the weekend that bird flu had reached the precious population. Finance, the All Ordinary is down 22 points, one Australian dollar trading at 70.83 US cents. Bailey Humphrey has knocked back interest from rival clubs and signed a new deal to stay at the Gold Coast Suns. Humphrey recommitting to the Suns until the end of 2030. Meantime, Melbourne star Tom Sparrow has signed a contract extension. The 26-year-old turning down offers to return home to South Australia, remaining a Demon until 2031. Melbourne will appeal Jacob Van Rooyen's three-match ban at the AFL Tribunal. The young Demon was handed the sanction after his spoiling attempt made contact with Aaliyah Aaliyah. Australian captain Pat Cummins has flagged a batting overhaul for the side after the shock loss to Bangladesh in Darwin. Manus Labuschagne and Jake Weatherald are under increasing pressure, both averaging less than 27 runs since the start of last summer. Scottie Scheffler has dominated the opening event of the PGA's Tour's postseason, winning the St Jude Championship by 8 shots ahead of Siwoo Kim. And in soccer, Arsenal has defeated Manchester City 3-0 to win the Community Shield. And that's the latest news and sport.
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16: I'm Daniel Brewer with your local news and sport. H5 bird flu has been detected in East Gippsland for the first time, with authorities warning of potential impacts on local bird life. More to this story is on our website. Morwell Fire Brigade have recognised several members at its 111th presentation evening. Three auxiliary members were awarded life membership, while 3rd Lieutenant Bailey Cheryl Ambers was named Firefighter of the Year. In sport, Rod Twining with the results of East Gippsland football.
17: Wyonghurst Lakes entrance. Final score saw the Seagulls kick 8-11-59 to defeat the Tigers 8-4-52. The other games, boys, Alberagon defeated Stratford by 114 points to be minor premiers. Lindelow defeated Paisel by 136 points. Orbostone Rose defeated Lucknow by 74 points. The winning margin was just enough for the Blues to secure fourth place on the ladder, with Lakes entrance missing the finals by 0.43%.
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16: Your four-day forecast for Gippsland and the Valley, fine and clear for the remainder of your Monday. Overnight temperatures across the region between minus 1 and 7 above 0. Tomorrow, chance of fog through the morning, turning to a sunny day, 18. Wednesday, partly cloudy with a very high chance of showers, 19. Thursday, partly cloudy with showers and 18. Right now, it's 16 degrees.
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0: Across Gippsland in the valley, it's Deborah Conway on Gippsland's Gold. You've got Nate this afternoon, and it is time to take a look back at what happened on this day. Back in 1980, Lindy and Michael Chamberlain's baby daughter Azaria disappeared from a tent at Uluru.
1: He just might have damaged or mauled the baby, and I ran towards the tent. I was only 5 yards away from it, perhaps. Left, and I looked in a carry basket, and she wasn't there.
0: Actor Robert De Niro turns 83 today.
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0: And singer Belinda Carlisle, 68 today. A very funny film premiered on this day in 1979, Monty Python's The Life of Brian.
3: 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He's a very naughty boy. That's... Now go away.
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5: I think Nigel Lappin might be the biggest loss the Geelong Footy Club has had since Gary Ablett walked out the door 15 years ago. People ask, how have they done this to be able to stay up for 20 years? I think the only way you can do it is by having a development program that you've had that can take some of the selections that they've had and some of the talent that they've got to be able to develop it. From the outside looking in, the piece that he has played to this footy club for 15, 20 years has been sensational.
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0: On Gippsland's Gold, it's Berlin, Take My Breath Away. Nader with you this afternoon. And a big weekend of sports. The Aussies humiliated up in Darwin with a loss to Bangladesh. One of the biggest upsets in modern memory with Bangladesh, although, you know, a minnow when it comes to test playing nations, doing all right in this season. I think they're fifth on the test championship, but Aussies with some work to do, some issues with the top order. Cam Green, the only one that really stood up with 100. Steve Smith had a decent test as well, but they'll be looking to bounce back with the second test in Mackay. And, of course, a massive weekend of football as well with positions being decided for the top eight. Carlton, what a story they've been in season 2026, from cellar dwellers to playing finals. It is official. The Blues will play finals, albeit wild card, in 2026. Now, the possibility of a Collingwood-Carlton wildcard match would have the AFL rubbing their hands together. I think supporters would be pretty keen to see a packed MCG with Collingwood taking on Carlton in the finals. Of course, plenty to dissect from the round, and Ken Hinckley and Sam Edmund will do just that tonight from 6 with Sports Day right here on Gippsland's Gold.
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0: Across Gippsland and the Valley, Nader with you this afternoon on Gippsland's Gold. And Dan Brewer's got your local news headlines. He caught up with Jenny Telford from the Australian Bureau of Statistics. Most people have filled out their census, a few stragglers, and you still have time, apparently, according to Jenny.
1: Our goal at the moment is to make sure everyone is counted. So the ABS's job right now is to make sure that everyone has a chance to participate in the census and gets the help they need. Fines is not something we're aiming for. We are aiming for a high level of response. We worry about fines down the track if we need to.
0: That's Jenny Telford from the Australian Bureau of Statistics talking about the census. More on that story and all your local news coming up next on Gippsland's Gold.
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23: 12 degrees in Melbourne, mostly sunny tomorrow, a top of 20. It's 2 o'clock. Good afternoon. I'm Jordan Tunbridge. Victoria Police are investigating a group of Sydney Swans players over a serious incident in East Melbourne. It comes amid allegations of a sexual assault at the Pullman Hotel in the early hours of this morning. A number of plainclothes and uniform officers were seen in the lobby of the hotel. The Sydney Swans say they have notified the AFL and relevant authorities. Swans Chief Executive Matthew Pavlich is about to face the media. Opposition leader Jess Wilson has accused Ben Carroll of failing to get the teachers' pay deal done as Education Minister. A third statewide strike has been cancelled after the Education Union voted in favour of a pay rise of at least 28.3% over 4 years. Staff in the top pay grade will receive a 1% annual lump sum payment, and all staff will receive a $2,000 bonus payment. Ms Wilson says it should not have dragged on for almost 13 months.
24: Ben Carroll has failed. We've seen two teacher strikes. We've seen lost days of learning under Ben Carroll, and now he's had to send in his deputy to get the job done because he was too incompetent to land a teacher pay deal.
23: A 37-year-old man has died in police custody after he was arrested at Clayton train station last night, armed with a knife, wandering onto the tracks. Police say he was highly agitated, and after trying to negotiate with the man, officers used non-lethal tactical options without success before he was taken into custody. Shortly after, the man became unresponsive and couldn't be revived by paramedics. Police believe a terrifying aggravated home invasion at Keilor Downs was over a business deal gone sour. Four intruders wearing balaclavas and armed with firearms and a sledgehammer forced three occupants, including a 17-year-old girl, into a room, covering them with blankets as they stole items, including jewellery. The offenders told them they'd return if $1 million wasn't paid before a deadline. The victims left traumatised but not physically injured during the ordeal back in April. Detective Senior Sergeant Jason Connor says they've released images of two of the suspects and CCTV of a vehicle of interest as they make a public appeal for information.
25: The threats that they were making to the victims over that two-hour period, which was, like I said, an extremely long time to be threatened at gunpoint. The victims were so frightened by the demands and the incident that they reported it a few days later due to fear of reprisal.
23: Woolworths is ditching its Farmer's Own milk brand. After 13 years, it's being phased out amid declining sales. Farmers claim the brand hasn't been marketed strongly. The Australian Dairy Farmers Group claims it's been a token exercise to generate positive PR. In finance, the All Ordinaries down 24 points, one Australian dollar trading at 70.83 US cents.
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15: That's better.
23: Gold Coast midfielder Bailey Humphrey has rejected strong interest from rival clubs back home in Victoria. The 21-year-old extending his deal with the Suns through until the end of the 2030 season.
27: Took a fair bit, to be honest. A lot of conversations with my family and my friends. And, yeah, I think I've also got some really close mates here, and we like Will Graham and stuff like that. And, yeah, didn't want to leave them behind.
23: Melbourne is appealing the three-match ban handed to Jacob Van Rooyen for his accidental hit that concussed Port Adelaide defender Elia Lear on Saturday night. The match review officer graded the incident careless, high contact and severe impact. Adam Walton and Chris O'Connell are through to the third round at the Cincinnati Tennis Masters, and the Kookaburras have opened their campaign at the Hockey World Cup with a 3-1 victory over Ireland. That's the latest news and sport.
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2: I'm Daniel Brewer with your local news and sport. The Victorian Electoral Commission is looking for Gippslanders to fill a wide range of roles for November's state election. People interested in working at the election can register their interest at vec.vic.gov.au. The Victorian Tourism Industry Council, along with hundreds of other tourism operators, were in Traralgon last week for the annual tourism conference. Lisa Petroni, CEO, says tourism is so important to communities.
3: Every visitor who stays overnight, dines at a local restaurant, they're circulating jobs that keeps money in regional communities. So to have all these operators coming together and just talking about the importance that their businesses play in regional tourism is really important.
2: In sport, round 17 of Gippsland League senior football winners, Leongatha, Mafra, Traralgon, Moe and Bairnsdale. That's the latest in local news and sport.
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2: Your four-day forecast for Gippsland and the Valley, fine and clear for the remainder of your Monday. Overnight temperatures across the region between minus 1 and 7 above 0. Tomorrow, chance of fog through the morning, turning to a sunny day, 18. Wednesday, partly cloudy with a very high chance of showers, 19. Thursday, partly cloudy with showers and 18. Right now it's 16 degrees.

0: Across Gippsland in the valley, it's the Stones with Angie on Gippsland's Gold. Nader with you this afternoon. And the Logies were on last night. That sort of snuck up on me. I didn't even realise it was on, to be honest. But it was hosted by a man we all know. A man we, I think have grown to love. He seems just like a really genuine chap. That is Robert Irwin. And this is part of what he had to say in his opening monologue at the Logies.
1: Unfortunately, Karl Stefanovic didn't RSVP tonight. Which means we didn't have to hire quite as many bartenders.
0: Yes, good.
1: But we've kept him a spare seat, just in case. It's over there to the right. The far right.
0: Get it. Well done, Robert Irwin, hosting the Logies. He's come a long way, hasn't he, Robert, since being dangled in front of a saltwater crocodile.
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0: 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There you can get details on a volunteer training workshop with the Port Albert Progress Association that's happening on Thursday afternoon from 3 to 5pm at the Port Albert Mechanics Institute. It's a workshop that's going to help community volunteers and organisations to improve how they promote their town, their volunteer organisation, event or fundraiser. So great help if you're looking to raise some money. Make sure you get some details on that event. Of course, one great way to plug your event is to let us know about it. And you can do that online at gippslandsgold.com.au.
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0: 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You've got Nader this afternoon, but it is time for me to get out of here. After your news, sport and weather at 3, Karen's going to continue the better music variety with a couple of Aussie classics. Cold Chisel. And Tina Arena. Coming up after 3 on Gippsland's Gold.
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3: 12 degrees in Melbourne, mostly sunny tomorrow, a top of 20. It's 3 o'clock. Good afternoon, I'm Jordan Tunbridge. The Sydney Swans say they are shocked and disappointed after a group of players were allegedly involved in a serious police matter. It comes as Victoria Police investigate allegations of a sexual assault at the Pullman Hotel in East Melbourne, where the Swans were staying after their win over the Bombers last night. Swans Chief Executive Matthew Pavlich says the club is still piecing together exactly what happened.
4: We have our own set of internal inquiries ongoing, but safe to say that we're extremely shocked and disappointed that this has taken place and that the players have found themselves in this situation.
3: Extra bonuses and allowances helped to get the education union over the line and accept the state government's pay offer. Teachers, principals and education support staff will receive a pay rise of at least 28.3% over 4 years, as well as a $2,000 bonus payment. Staff in the top pay grade will receive a 1% annual lump sum payment. After-school meeting hours will also be reduced. The union's Victorian president, Justin Mullally, says an overwhelming 79% of members voted for the deal.
5: So from October this year, a Victorian teacher who is an experienced teacher will be paid more than the same teacher in New South Wales. A teacher who is starting out this year will be in October paid the same as the teacher in New South Wales. That's a critical comparison.
3: The federal government will tighten its gambling bill by placing new restrictions on marketing inducements. Labor has been negotiating with the coalition to pass laws restricting the number of betting commercials. The government will also introduce an opt-out register for wagering ads broadcast online. These changes follow evidence from the parliamentary inquiry showing how gambling companies use inducements to lure addicts. Police investigating the shooting of a gangland figure, Fadi Hadara, at Altona North, say they don't have any suspects at this stage. The 48-year-old ambushed in the driveway of his Marigold Avenue home last night, shot a number of times and taken to hospital with life-threatening injuries. Detective Inspector Adam Tilley says they're scouring CCTV for clues.
6: Who is behind the motive and the exact circumstances? It's too early for us to comment or establish exactly the events that took place. We believe it was targeted. Are there threats to other family members? Not that we're aware of.
3: American actress Hayden Panettiere, best known for her roles in TV shows Heroes and Nashville, has died at the age of 36. Further details on the nature of her death are not yet known. Finance, the All Ordinary is down 40 points, one Australian dollar trading at 70.83 US cents.
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3: better. There are multiple reports Josh Fraser will be announced as Carlton's new senior coach. It comes after Fraser's remarkable stint as caretaker, leading the Blues to finals. The Carlton board met at Prince's Park this morning to ratify the decision. Bailey Humphrey has re-signed with the Suns amid strong interest from Victorian clubs. The 21-year-old midfielder says Gold Coast feels like home.
7: It does now. I've been here for 4 years, so it's hard to not feel like that. But yeah, Moi's always going to be where I'm from, and that's always my number one home. And I love getting back there and supporting the footy club and seeing my friends and family, because they're all still there and hold a pretty special place in me.
3: Melbourne midfielder Tom Sparrow has signed a 5-year extension, opting against returning home to South Australia. Sparrow rejected a lucrative long-term deal from Port Adelaide to stay at the Demons. And that's the latest news and sport.
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11: I'm Daniel Brewer with your local news and sport. Rob Moffat has officially begun his term as Latrobe City Councillor for the Morwell River Ward, taking the oath of office on Friday. He says he's honoured by the support he's received from local residents. Those across Gippsland who haven't completed the census are being assured there's still time to make sure their vote is counted. Census General Manager Jenny Telford says people should not be worried about receiving a fine at this stage.
12: Our goal at the moment is to make sure everyone is counted. So the ABS's job right now is to make sure that everyone has a chance to participate in the census and gets the help they need. Fines is not something we're aiming for.
11: In sport, the final home and away round is done for North Gippsland League. In senior football, Hayfield defeated Yallourn North. Cowher defeated South City. Churchill defeated Glengarry. Woodside defeated Yarram. And Rosedale defeated TTU. That's the latest in local news and sport.
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11: Your four-day forecast for Gippsland and the Valley, fine and clear for the remainder of your Monday. Overnight temperatures across the region between minus 1 and 7 above 0. Tomorrow, chance of fog through the morning, turning to a sunny day, 18. Wednesday, partly cloudy with a very high chance of showers, 19. Thursday, partly cloudy with showers and 18. Right now it's 16 degrees.
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0: We're playing better music and more of it this afternoon on Gippsland's Gold with some classic Peter Gabriel's Salisbury Hill. Hello, it's Karen Prater. Don't forget school pickup time, 40k school zones, plenty of sunshine to get the kids outdoors. The Maffra Rec Reserve is the place to be from Friday till Sunday this week because the Gippsland International Winter Festival Championship dog shows are on. 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

0: Oh, did you enjoy that? AC/DC TNT on Gippsland's Gold. So good. The Morning Rush with Sean and Monkey. Only have 2 weeks left for you to enter August Caller of the Month. What happens with this is you need to get on the radio with the boys and they will pop you straight into the draw to win two tickets to the AFL Grand Final in Melbourne this year. 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

0: Better music and more of it on Gippsland's Gold. Some great songs today. In fact, if you hang around after four, we've got the B-52s with Love Shack, a nice little pick-me-up. Also a song from the film Grease, starring our very own Olivia Newton-John. And in local news, bird flu has made its way to East Gippsland. We'll have more on that story with Daniel Brewer coming up in local news.
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18: 13 degrees in Melbourne, mostly sunny tomorrow, a top of 20. It's 4 o'clock. Good afternoon, I'm Jordan Tunbridge. Sydney Swans players are being investigated by Victoria Police following an alleged sexual assault at the Pullman Hotel in East Melbourne. Alex Riddell reports.
19: Sydney Swans Chief Executive Matthew Pavlich says the club is shocked and disappointed after several players were allegedly involved in an incident that is now the subject of a police investigation.
20: We're still piecing together exactly what's transpired here and have our own set of internal inquiries ongoing.
19: It comes as Victoria Police investigate allegations of a sexual assault at the hotel where the Sydney Swans were staying last night after their game against Essendon. Police arrived at the hotel at 7 o'clock this morning and left around 1 p.m. Victoria Police say the exact circumstances around the alleged assault are yet to be established and the investigation into the incident remains ongoing. Alex Riddell, Melbourne.
18: Convicted rapist and former celebrity talent manager Ralph Carr has described prison as a living hell as he awaits sentencing for sexually assaulting a woman. The county court has heard the 66-year-old is confined to his cell for 23 hours a day and has suffered panic attacks and deteriorating mental health since being jailed. Police have released images of two men wanted over a terrifying home invasion in Melbourne's north back in April. Four masked men armed with guns and a sledgehammer stormed a Keilor Downs home, forcing three occupants into a room and covering them with blankets as they stole several items. The teachers' union has voted to accept the state government's latest pay offer, calling off a third statewide school strike at the 11th hour. Teachers, principals and education support staff will receive a pay rise of at least 28.3% over 4 years, as well as a $2,000 bonus payment. Staff in the top pay grade will receive a 1% annual lump sum payment. After school meeting hours will also be reduced to 40 hours a year. Education Minister Gabriel Williams says it will now go to a vote of broader staff, confident the deal will be done by October.
21: So I'm so pleased that the union has indicated that they will not be progressing with the strike action that was planned for Wednesday. We know that that will be a huge relief to families who can now plan their weeks and know that their kids will be in the classrooms.
18: An electric vehicle is being recalled because pedestrians and other road users might not be able to hear it coming. A software issue means the acoustic vehicle alerting system on Sherry E5 models built between this year and last may not activate. In finance, the All Ordinaries down 42 points, one Australian dollar trading at 70.83 US cents.
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18: Carlton looks set to appoint caretaker coach Josh Fraser on a permanent basis. It comes after Fraser led the team to a wildcard berth following yesterday's draw with the Western Bulldogs. Wayne Miller is on track to make his return for Adelaide against GWS on Saturday night after missing the past three matches due to a hamstring injury. The Melbourne Storm are taking no notice of Penrith's recent form struggles after winning just three of their past eight games. Ahead of Thursday night's clash, Storm star Cameron Munster says the Panthers are still a team to fear.
22: Yeah, I wouldn't be putting a line through them this yet. Everyone has a low, you know, during the season and they've had that and I'm sure they'll be prime ready to go for September. So, yeah, I think that is, you know, probably giving everyone hope.
18: And in tennis, Adam Walton and Chris O'Connell are through to the third round at the Cincinnati Masters. That's the latest news and sport.
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3: I'm Daniel Brewer with your local news and sport. H5 bird flu has been detected in East Gippsland for the first time, with authorities warning of potential impacts on local bird life. More to this story is on our website. Morwell Fire Brigade have recognised several members at its 111th presentation evening. Three auxiliary members were awarded life membership, while 3rd Lieutenant Bailey Cheryl Ambers was named Firefighter of the Year. In sport, Rod Twining with the results of East Gippsland football.
24: Wyonghurst Lakes entrance. Final score saw the Seagulls kick 8-11-59 to defeat the Tigers 8-4-52. The other games, boys, Albaraving defeated Stratford by 114 points to be minor premiers. Lindelow defeated Paisel by 136 points. Orbostone Rose defeated Lucknow by 74 points. The winning margin was just enough for the Blues to secure fourth place on the ladder, with Lakes entrance missing the finals by 0.43%.
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3: Your 4-day forecast for Gippsland and the Valley, fine and clear for the remainder of your Monday. Overnight temperatures across the region between -1 and 7 above zero. Tomorrow, chance of fog through the morning, turning to a sunny day, 18. Wednesday, partly cloudy with a very high chance of showers, 19. Thursday, partly cloudy with showers and 18. Right now, it's 16 degrees.
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Better music and more of it with Talking Heads and She Was. 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

It's 10 in a row with an absolute favourite from Prince, When Doves Cry. So good to have you here. It's been a beautiful sunny day. Tomorrow, partly cloudy and a top of 18 degrees. And then some showers back for us on Wednesday with 19. Coming up, we'll hear from Starship. Meantime, it's Savage Garden. This is I Want You. It's 10 in a row. Anytime I

0: Ram Jam, Black Betty on Gippsland's Gold 98.3 FM, 12:42 AM, wrapping up 10 in a row. We've got the Sports Day boys back in tonight. They'll be chatting all things round 23 of the AFL. Of course, the AFLW and so much more. 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

0: Better music and more of it on Gippsland's Gold. Hope you're enjoying the tunes with us today. Hey, after five as part of 10 in a row, we'll get on Split Ends, One Step Ahead. Also, Atomic Kitten's Hole Again. And the Victorian Electoral Commission are looking for people to work at this year's state election. Daniel Brewer has details coming up in local news.
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16: 12 degrees in Melbourne, a possible shower tomorrow, top of 20. It's 5 o'clock. Good afternoon, I'm Jordan Tunbridge. The Sydney Swans are still piecing together exactly what happened after a number of players were involved in an alleged serious incident at a hotel in East Melbourne. Police were called to the Pullman Hotel around 7 this morning and are now investigating allegations of a sexual assault at the hotel in which the Swans were staying. Swans CEO Matthew Pavlich says the club is extremely shocked and disappointed its players are in this position, but cannot provide further information.
17: We can confirm that several players were involved in an alleged incident last night in Melbourne. We've identified this to the AFL. We are working with them and also the relevant authorities on this matter. We're still piecing together exactly what's transpired here.
16: A third statewide teachers' strike has been called off. the union accepting the Carroll government's pay deal. Stephanie Wacklewick reports.
0: After a near year-long standoff, union members have finally accepted the state government's latest offer, the first under new Education Minister Gabrielle Williams and Premier Ben Carroll.
3: This is a team effort as always.
0: Teachers, principals and education support staff will receive a pay rise of at least 28.3% over 4 years, the same offer they previously rejected. But they'll also pocket a $2,000 bonus payment. Staff in the top pay grade to receive a 1% annual lump sum payment. Australian Education Union Victorian President Justin Mullaly denies suggestions it's a bribe.
18: I call it pay, but it's in recognition of the fact that we've been bargaining.
0: After school meeting hours will also be reduced from 80 to 40 hours a year. Opposition leader Jess Wilson says it should not have dragged on this long.
19: He's had to send in his deputy to get the job done because he was too incompetent.
0: Stephanie Wacklewick, State Parliament, Melbourne.
16: Crime figure Fadi Hedara, linked to Melbourne's tobacco wars, is in a stable condition in hospital after being shot multiple times outside his Altona North home. Detective Inspector Adam Tilley says police are keeping an open mind on the motive, with no suspects identified.
20: It's obviously that this plays out in our community is a concern to us. Although it's a targeted attack, any use of a firearm in a public place is a concern to us. The difference between someone receiving a non-fatal injury to a homicide is only a matter of centimetres.
16: Wildlife officers will tonight set out to catch thousands of little penguins at Phillip Island and in St Kilda to vaccinate them against bird flu. It comes as the deadly H5 strain of bird flu spreads rapidly across Australia, killing one fairy penguin over the weekend. Finance, the All Ordinaries closed down 34 points, one Australian dollar trading at 70.8 US cents.
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16: better. Carlton has reportedly appointed current caretaker coach Josh Fraser as full-time senior coach. The Blues board met today. The decision is expected to be officially announced tomorrow. Bailey Humphrey has signed a long-term contract extension with the Gold Coast Suns, the 21-year-old recommitting until 2030, despite exploring a move back to Victoria last year.
22: It means a lot. They gave me the opportunity to live out a childhood dream, and yeah, I'm probably not the easiest bloke to deal with, so yeah, just to give back to them when I can, and I just want to see success, and we've obviously been through the lows, but I want to be here for the highs as well.
16: Melbourne Premiership player Tom Sparrow has turned down a huge offer from Port Adelaide, signing a 5-year contract extension with the Demons. Australian cricket coach Andrew McDonald hasn't ruled out making changes to the side for their second test against Bangladesh in Mackay on Saturday. The Aussies suffered a shock 9-wicket loss in the first test in Darwin. That's the latest news and sport.
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26: I'm Daniel Brewer with your local news and sport. The Victorian Electoral Commission is looking for Gippslanders to fill a wide range of roles for November's state election. People interested in working at the election can register their interest at vec.vic.gov.au. The Victorian Tourism Industry Council, along with hundreds of other tourism operators, were in Traralgon last week for the annual tourism conference. Lisa Petroni, CEO, says tourism is so important to communities.
27: Every visitor who stays overnight, dines at a local restaurant, they're circulating jobs that keeps money in regional communities. So to have all these operators coming together and just talking about the importance that their businesses play in regional tourism is really important.
26: Ends for round 17 of Gippsland League senior football winners, Leongatha, Maffra, Traralgon, Mowi and Bairnsdale. That's the latest in local news and sport.
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29: Hi, it's Gerard Waitley. On the Waitley podcast today, Adam Simpson on Carlton securing the wild card position with a draw.
30: Yeah, it's been remarkable. It's been a really good run and it's been great for all of us to be part of. Like, there's no way they're talking during the week, the Blues, and going, okay, well, you know we have to win to get this wild card, but what happens if it's a draw? If someone's brought that up in the what ifs or match committee, then hats off, that you're really dialed in then. So I wonder when it triggered that draw's good enough. start of the last quarter, halfway through the last quarter. I reckon I might be able to find out. And then how do you get that to the players?
29: And Robert Craddock absorbed the shock of the Darwin debacle.
2: It's the biggest upset in Test history. There's no doubt about that. They were 20-1 at the start of play. No team has ever won from 20-1, so there's that. But just from an Australian point of view, we've lost 236 tests, but this was the most embarrassing, indignant defeat in our Test history. Nothing really comes close to it. And it's not just the fact that we lost to Bangladesh. It's the choreography around it. The fact that we went 23 years without inviting them to play on our home soil, as Australia does to emerging nations. 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
12: Your four-day forecast for Gippsland and the Valley has mostly clear tonight. Winds easterly to 25 k's an hour with overnight temperatures falling to between negative 1 and 7 degrees. Tomorrow, your Tuesday, partly cloudy with some morning fog. Winds to 20 k's but clear through the day, a top of 19. Wednesday, cloudy and a very high chance of showers. Winds to 25 k's, a top of 18. And Thursday, partly cloudy, medium chance of rain and a top of 17 degrees. Right now, it's 15 degrees.
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Good song. Part of 10 in a row. It's Stephen Stills, Love the One You're With on Gippsland's Gold. Hi, it's Karen. Did you watch the Logies last night? 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Robert Irwin apparently did an incredible job as the youngest ever host at only 22, and so wonderful to see those snippets of Magda Zabanski back on stage awarding Sam Pang the Gold Logie. Might have to go back and watch it now. 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

It's 10 in a row on Gippsland's Gold with Hall & Oates. Kiss on my list. If you've enjoyed some time out in the sunshine today, it's going to be a little bit cloudy for us tomorrow, but 18 degrees, quite pleasant. T-Rex coming up after Atomic Kitten. This is Hole again.

0: There's George Harrison finishing 10 in a row. We've got my mind set on you on Gippsland's Gold, 98.3 FM, 1242 AM, Bem River, 104.5 FM. 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

0: better music and more of it on Gippsland's Gold. It has been so lovely to have your company. Coming up after 6 o'clock, we have Sports Day. The guys will be chatting all things round 23. Also, the Australia and Bangladesh cricket. 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
19: Your four-day forecast for Gippsland and the Valley has mostly clear tonight. Winds easterly to 25 k's an hour with overnight temperatures falling to between negative 1 and 7 degrees. Tomorrow, your Tuesday, partly cloudy with some morning fog. Winds to 20 k's but clear through the day, a top of 19. Wednesday, cloudy and a very high chance of showers. Winds to 25 k's, a top of 18. And Thursday, partly cloudy, medium chance of rain and a top of 17 degrees. Right now, it's 13 degrees.
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23: And welcome back here with Sports Day on a Monday night, round 23 in the rear vision mirror. Gone, but certainly not forgotten. And we'll devote the next hour or so reviewing all the big games at around 23. A pair of draws in the same weekend, if you don't mind, and a big, big news day today. Welcome back and welcome in if you join us for the first time. Just gone 6 o'clock. Sam Edmund with you. Ken Hinckley here as well. And we're doing it all thanks to Kia. Movement that inspires, and the good oils for Cobram Estate, Australia's most awarded extra virgin olive oil. I'm in Melbourne. Ken, you're down in Hobart. We haven't addressed this yet.
24: Oh.
23: I'm going to be a nosy, and I'm going to ask you, what are you doing down in Hobart today?
24: Sightseeing.
23: You got a house yet?
24: No, but sightseeing. So I was looking at some houses. And
23: I might have found a spot for you, actually.
24: Oh, did you? Where at?
23: Battery Point. Oh, I know
24: Battery Point is nice.
23: I know someone who's trying to sell a house in Battery Point, in all seriousness, but I'm not sure.
24: You better text me the address so I can have a drive-by while I'm down here.
23: All right. I will do that.
24: I flew in today in the most beautiful, clear blue sky.
23: Oh, yeah, that's what they
24: do. And to see the lovely city of Hobart surrounded by all the hills and stuff was a pretty special fly-in today, to be honest. So,
23: yeah, right.
24: Been a good day down here in the wonderful Hobart City. Very fond of Hobart.
23: You haven't answered my question, though.
24: Oh, what was it? Sorry, I thought that was deflecting very well. Wasn't that what I was supposed to do?
23: Maybe it pertains to this text. Sam, don't worry about who's presenting the jumpers. Worry about who we're presenting the jumpers to. Ask Kenny that.
24: Yes.
23: So you sorted that out today, did you?
24: Well, we went through a few things.
23: Was it list management related?
24: We had a list management day. Yes, we did. We had a list management day, and we went through, the opportunities that are in front of us as a football club, and the startup concessions that we have, or rules. I don't know whether they're concessions; they're just rules that are put in place for us to build our first list. And there's some really, really, really exciting things that are coming our way, and some really exciting. Younger players, some really exciting, hopefully mature age players as well. So lots to look forward to in today's meeting, which only went for a couple of hours. And
23: only?
24: Could have went for about four, I reckon, with lots of discussions to be had. So it's the exciting part of, the journey when we start to think about what the squad may and may not look like. Like mainly you're looking at the moment, we're looking at the youthful part of that squad.
23: Yeah.
24: You know, the 17-year-olds and stuff that are potentially available to us this year and next year. So when you watch some young players play, Sammy, it's pretty exciting. I've got to say, you do have to forecast forward a bit, but when you see what they're capable of doing and hopefully that they agree and they all agree and want to be part of the Tasmanian Devils and come be and play their part in history of setting this club up and starting it up and making sure that they become as successful as quick as possible.
0: People are going to get very cheeky off the text here, but I just hope you got enough footballs for Matt Rowe to sniff down there when he does sign on, given his contract expires into 2027. So just make sure you got them lined up for Matty Rowe to come down the Brownlow medalist. And look at all these texts coming. Bo McCreary looked good on the weekend, Kenny. So yeah, we've just tiptoed in areas here that we might not stay too longer in. You can text in any line, any time. 0433 98 11.
24: D'Angelo's restaurant.
0: Yeah, that's good. Pasta.
24: Battery Point.
0: Pasta. Is it? Place. Yeah, very good. Ooh. Very nice. We'll pasta.
24: Might have dinner there soon.
0: Oh, that's very, very good feed there. And
24: Scotty Roth, he's got his own selection. Scotty, the Jack Jumpers coach. He's got his own selection.
0: What do you mean he's got his own selection?
24: At D'Angelo's.
0: Has he?
24: Yeah.
0: Oh, well, hang on. It's only a matter of time then before we can get Kenny's carbonara.
24: Kenny's carbonara. That's what it'll be. Nothing short.
0: Plenty of bacon.
24: Plenty of bacon. Oh, I'm starting to get hungry. Oh, no. How much longer have we got to go?
0: Stop talking about
24: now,
0: it.
24: Have you stopped swanning around with the Tasmanian questions now?
0: I have. Yeah. You can share your view on the View Jobs open line, though. So we can open the phone lines up tonight. Plenty of lines available. 1-300-736-736. Give us a tingle if you're on your way home from work tonight. And tingle is a word that doesn't get used often enough. That's an interesting word, tingle.
24: Yep.
0: Hey, let's go back and revisit some of these big games. And they didn't get much bigger than the second draw between Hawthorn and Collingwood. The fact that it would end up in the hands of Dylan Moore is quite ridiculous. Speaking of odds earlier, the odds on that. Dean texted in, but why didn't Dylan Moore hit the kick to the left side? He should have aimed to the left to just make sure that he got the score needed.
24: Well, I think if you aim in the middle, You've got bigger area to miss.
0: You can go across the face, though. You know what I mean, can't you? You can go across the face.
24: But you've got a bigger area to hit if you've got the middle.
0: Can I just say,
24: if you aim left and you miss left, you might only have 6 or 7 metres.
0: You'll get it behind, though. Can I just say, now that we're not on Fox Footy, how did they miss it? We couldn't see it. They didn't cut to the angle. We couldn't see what had happened. We didn't know what happened. Did we?
24: We didn't actually quite see it. Sometimes happens. That does sometimes happen.
0: That's tough. You got it in your van there.
24: Remember a game up in Sydney when Alir touched one on the line too. I think it was Ollie Florent who might have been celebrating the goal.
0: Yeah.
24: And he was a bit the same. He didn't quite see that Alir touched it about a metre inside the goal line.
0: I know. It was wild, wasn't it? I know, everyone's looking around. What's happened? Is it a score or not? The commentary team didn't know. Anyway, it was your man, Sammy Swadling, who punched the ball back in.
24: Sammy Swadling, one of the favourites.
0: Meek and Child, they were preoccupied with Darcy Cameron, and the little man leapt up and got the ball back in the play that ensured a draw. So Collingwood did so much right in this game, Kenny. I mentioned the tackle count earlier. They dominate the inside 50, 60 to 47, and they hold Hawthorn to a draw again. How do we feel? Let's start with the Hawks, because they've got, it's fair to say, loftier ambitions and expectations. Are we a little concerned about Hawthorn?
24: A little, but they're not got any loftier ambitions than Collingwood. I mean, I know the latter would suggest that there's a separation, but Collingwood, you know, would be thinking they can cause as much damage as any side in the comp if they get it right. The Hawks, I've seen them the week before against Brisbane. That was clear that they weren't up for the physical game as much as Brisbane were on that night. But I didn't get to see much because I was calling the other game at the very same time and was tuning in through Fox to see what the scores were doing, and was watching and going through it and thinking, oh, gee, this is another fascinating game. And then for Dylan Moore, we got told Dylan Moore's having a shot after the siren. I'm going, that's what happened last time.
0: You're living in the past.
24: I thought, hang on, deja vu, this has got me again, and away we go. But, it was a great game of footy, and Collingwood, I think, expected score. I heard Simo say today on Waitley, I think expected score had Collingwood just winning by 4 or 8 points, I think. So, and in the other game, I think it had Bulldogs winning by the 4 or 8 points, whatever, one was the other, so that's the way it goes, though. And Collingwood and Hawthorn, imagine the odds, Sam, if you were to be taking there's a couple of things. Backing the two draws against two teams in the one season would be ridiculous. And then having two draws on the one round.
0: Yep. Quite extraordinary.
24: The AFL are lucky they've made some adjustments because with wild card round and the finals and everything else, they took out the draw for the finals.
0: Yeah, both teams had their opportunities and their momentum at positions of power. Like Collingwood led by 22 points late in the first half. Hawthorn led by as much as 21 points early in the last quarter. And Sam Mitchell spoke in the aftermath on the scoring opportunities that the Hawks let slip.
1: We made some errors. I guess in both phases, you know, we found some unusual ways to not score goals. Well, I'm not sure if you pick it up on TV necessarily, but we had three spares in front of the ball a couple of times, and we found a way to not kick a goal. So, it felt like we structured the game okay. We just weren't able to finish our work. And credit to Collingwood. They made the most of their chances in that period late in the game and took their scoring opportunities. So, I mean, it was a game of ebbs and flows, and the season's in our hands, and it's all we could ask for going into the last round.
0: Now they're clinging on to fourth for now on percentage from Melbourne, and Geelong a win further back. Off the text, Lightning striking twice on Saturday night was crazy. As a Pies supporter, the draw earlier in the year felt more like a loss, whereas the draw on Friday night felt more like a win. Either way, it's unbelievable that it happened again. So, Kenny, the art of coaching. What did you think of Craig McRae so enthusiastically celebrating the draw? What do we think of this?
24: I think that's Fly's nature. Fly's nature is to make sure his players, and I've heard him say, we don't act like losers. We want to be winners all the time, and we can celebrate different ways. And you know, he's seen the benefits and the upside of them playing the way they did and getting a draw, because the game did look like a couple of times getting away from probably Collingwood more than the Hawks throughout the night. So I can understand why Craig was, his review of his game, in the press conferences around, we just keep going. He's pumping his side up. He's telling his players, hey, boys, we've got close games coming up, and they're going to have to try and knock us out because we're just not going to fade away. And I think that's what he's saying to his team, and he's showing that emotion to his team to say, hey, listen, you're doing really well at the moment. And with the youth we had out there that he touched on, why wouldn't I celebrate the coming of these new players, young players with all the experience out of sight? He's pretty excited about what they can do in. It'll be starting in August, won't it? It'll be a bit like the All Australian team. It'll be announced before it's done.
0: And John in Mernda's.
24: So you don't play footy in September. Like we all played for September, but not now.
0: Yeah, no. John in Mernda's called me out on Dylan Moore needing to aim to the left to ensure that he made the distance for any score. He says, I would have thought that trying to kick a behind would be as hard as trying to kick a goal. More chance of out on the full as well. So
24: yeah,
0: Johnny just calling me out there on Dylan Moore. But anyway, went across the face, but Fraction didn't quite get the trip, and the scores stay locked. All right, that's Hawthorn. And Collingwood, I'll tell you what, it is going to go down to the final round for top four, for positions three and four. And
24: Have you done your predictor?
0: I haven't done my predictor. You're a predictor man, aren't you?
24: Well, no, I've given up because only because my last eight have been wrong.
0: Oh, no. I find it hard to get one round correct, let alone...
24: I got nine on the weekend.
0: You tipped nine.
24: You got nine, two draws.
0: You didn't get nine.
24: You get nine because of the two draws.
0: No, you got to tip the draw to get the draw.
24: No, you get the point.
0: You get them now,
24: yeah. Yeah, most tipping comps give you the they give you the points. Yeah, it's crap.
0: It is crap.
24: Well, I agree that it's sometimes contrived and it shouldn't probably play out that way. But my nine's a good score.
0: All right. Well, Brisbane play Collingwood.
24: How many did you get
0: in the final? I'm not tipping. Mark's going. Oh, Brisbane play Collingwood on Friday night at the MCG. It's a lot on the line in that one.
24: And I'm getting it out. I'm going to get the predictor out as we talk.
0: Right, you do that. I'll keep going. Hawthorn play West Coast Sunday night. So
24: hang on.
0: It's in the West.
24: One more interruption, sorry. D'Angelo's is very good from the word of Chris Fagan.
0: Fags is on board with it?
24: Fags is listening to us. He's out for a stroll.
0: Well, I trust him.
24: He's saying, Kenny, D'Angelo's is very, very good. You better get down there for a food.
0: I've been there, but it was a long time ago now. But
24: yeah, that's because you don't like to come down and be a part of people. You just want to go and run with the rooms.
0: No. So this is where I belong on Fags' side of the river. I'm over on the other side, so we don't get over to the Big Smoke of Hobart all that often. But I'm more of a Belle Reeve sort of key operator. But I'm going to pull up the menus for D'Angelo's, and we're going to see if we can find a little niche for Kenny's Carbonara here as the night unfolds.
24: All right. I'm sure you'll find one. Right. Have you gone through that ladder predictor yet?
0: No, you're doing it.
24: Oh, well.
0: Oh, you were doing it. That's what I'm talking rubbish for.
24: Yeah, well, I've done it.
0: Okay. Who makes it?
24: Oh, dear. What I've done is unusual compared to the AFL All-Australian selectors. I've done it over

0: near down at Battery Point in Hobart. So it's 12-10-82 to 12-10-82, Kenny. How did you see this one? The Dogs, no English, no Bont, but Ed Richards turned in one of the greatest individual performances of the season.
1: Yeah, I did see it as a, you know, if I had to pick the winner, even though the scoreboard said they would draw, I would have picked the Bulldogs by just by the way some of their players stood up when they needed to stand up. And, you know, with the outs that they had, I mean, there's some really good players missing from their team. I thought Ed Richards was unbelievable and crazy good. And, you know, I think Bevo's right. I like their spirit. I like the way the energy that they play with. You know, and they were trying to win the game. As you said, your Blue Boys were happy to take the draw and get home that way. And fair enough because of where they've come from. But Bulldogs, I think Bulldogs get the points on challenges that they faced going into the game. And that doesn't get you the 4 points. But I think they get the, you know, if it was a split decision, I would have split it just in favour of the Dogs.
0: Interesting contrast in style. So the Dogs have 10 more inside 50s, but 110 fewer possessions. And the marks in the end were 146 to 76 Carlton's way. So Blues, a lot of time in possession. We've spoken about this on the show before, Kenny. I think they're AFL number one time with ball in hand. But just didn't quite get the same cut through as they have done in recent times up against that Dogs defence that acquitted itself quite well, I thought.
1: Yeah, it does. And they do concede. They do concede a lot of marks to Dogs because they do get back quickly. So there's no doubt that that's what they... And, you know, Josh, the newly appointed, by your say, is Josh Fraser being appointed as Carlton coach.
0: Yep, he is. He will be.
1: He looked at the game and he looked at the opposition and said, we're going to be able to control possession as much as we want. And they did that pretty well. Both sides got it pretty right, almost as good as each other in some ways because they end up level.
0: A lot of people coming at me for real carbonara not having cream. I mean, I'm simply reading out the menu as it lays laid out in front of me. It's not my recipe. It's theirs. Paired fried bacon with cream and egg. I'm sorry, carbonara does not have cream. When it's renamed Kenny's Carbonara, he can do what he wants with it.
1: I had carbonara once in Milan. Like, I've gone over there to Italy, and I'm thinking I'm going to have... Okay. The best carbonara of all time.
0: That was crap.
1: That was crap.
0: See, the problem is in big tourist cities like that is knowing the tourist traps, isn't it?
1: Yep, and I found it.
0: Yeah, that's the thing.
1: I found it.
0: You got to try to find
1: that it's not that good.
0: You got to try to find where the locals go, don't you?
1: Yep, and apparently that carbonara I had over there was the way it's supposed to be, and that was without cream, I reckon. So
0: yeah, maybe it was the real deal. Okay.
1: And probably cost you 30, carbonara gets me with the cream. 30, don't worry about that.
0: 30 euro probably cost you as well. A lot of text coming through as well. 0433 98 11 16. Keep them coming through. We'll read them out as we go. So the Dogs, lots of players out. The Blues find a way to draw that one, and both teams will march on and both teams will play in the wild card. We will continue, will we, with a couple more here or not? Will we get to a break? Now we'll continue. Kia Movement then inspires powering the show today. Cobram Estate is Australia's most awarded extra virgin olive oil. How's your supply going?
1: Good. I've had my shot this morning before I took off. Cobram Estate oil in and feeling great.
0: Magnificent. Cool. Magnificent. Dirk's text in. Sammy Edmund, compare the pair. Christian Petrarca, last three games, disposals 39, goal assist 0, goal 0. Bailey Laurie, disposals 40, goal assist 2, goals 5. One cost 3 first-round picks, while Laurie should get a contract next year. So Dirk just celebrating the influence of Bailey Laurie in recent times. Mm. And the Van Rooyen tribunal case, which will be up this time tomorrow night, which we'll be talking about, Kenny. A lot of people saying here that he's lucky to only be offered 3. An interstate club says Glenn would have gotten 5. So there's that. Make of that what you will. And it seems like there's a... And then there's some that are unhappy, Kenny. So just on Aaliyah, yes, he was concussed, but two things. 9 out of 10 players get up, says this texter. Aaliyah has a high propensity for concussion. Aaliyah cuts into a leading lane. 9 out of 10 players don't do that.
1: As an intercepting defender, he goes into a leading lane.
0: So Jacob Van Rooyen avoids a bigger impact, knee to ribs, etc. Why don't we talk about that at all? I'd be surprised if this is actually mentioned on air. Well, there you go. It shouldn't have been mentioned on air, but it has been. So I think he'd be doing well to get off there. That's I understand why they're going up, as we said earlier. 0433 98 11 16. Pride of Fags, Craig McRae is the last premiership gaffer and still underrated. Greg in Caulfield South. There you go. Just eggs, parmesan, etc. on the carbonara. No cream. That's coming through loud and clear. All right. We've got you loud and clear on that front. We're going to talk about the Q Clash in just a moment. Damien Hardwick did discuss Christian Petrarca in the aftermath of that game, Kenny, as well. So lots to come. We'll review the remainder of the round 23 games. Plenty of time for your calls and texts. Tyre Power Sports Update as well. And if you missed our quicksand, that's all up and podcasted at sen.com.au. We're going to be back on Sports Day in just a moment. Sam Edmund with you in Melbourne Town. Kenny's down in Hobart taking in the sights and working out where those devil's crosshairs are landing on players across the competition. Kia, movement that inspires, powering the show tonight. 1-300-736-736. 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

0: in a good headspace.
1: So there you go. That's a beautifully handled, wasn't it, by Stephen King again. You keep yourself at arm's length from those sorts of things as a coach. Had some empathy there for Allaire, but obviously wants his man back as quick as he possibly can. 775's had no problem comparing eras. Gary Ablett Jr. would have had 40 and 4 goals every week with the space on offer now. Yep, he had a lot of debate around taggers in the modern game. He had someone in his back pocket pretty much every week, or at least 4 weeks out of 5. He was never allowed to run around on his own at the moment. This Brownlow will have the worst ratings ever. Well, hopefully not, Chooker. Hopefully everyone tunes in. And it would be nice, I think, to see Nick break through for a Brownlow that I think many of us feel he probably should have won by now. So this will be the year, you would have thought. Just on the subject of Collingwood players being managed, Craig McRae discussed how he would look to manage this round after being locked into the wild card already.
2: We'll manage them if they need to be managed, not just for the sake of it. And if they're really sore and they can't perform, well, that they won't play next week. But right now there's an energy that everyone wants to play. So that'll be interesting how that plays out. But every GPS tells a different story. A cumulative load and things like that. So that's, we take all that into consideration and we'll weigh all that up at the appropriate time at match committee next week to make those decisions.
1: So listening to that, you'd say he's going to play, wouldn't you, Nick Dacos? You think the players that that they've had out in more recent times, Maynard, Lipinski, Moore's out for the season, Perryman's got his hamstring, Schultz has been hobbled a bit in recent times, Jordan Degoe the same, Jamie Elliott's out for the year, if I didn't mention him. Jeremy Howe's another one. So they've had 7, 8, 9, 10 quality senior players out. There's been a lot of turnover in that team this year. I think they just plough on with Nick Dacos. 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You can take us in any direction you like in the final hour. Ben in Seaview Downs. The Bombers need to play Vigo as first ruck every week. He did play a good game yesterday, Benny. I agree with you there. Showed a bit. Yes, Coxie. In that, are you a Vigo man, Coxie? Yep, double thumbs up from Coxie. He was good in that game. And I think if you're an Essendon supporter, you've got to hang your hat on small wins. I'm just checking Vigo's numbers here. And what did he have in the end? He had the 14 hit-outs, kicked the goal, had 19 disposals, 13 of them kicks, 9 marks. Just checking his clearance numbers because I thought they were up there as well. They are not. No, I thought he had a strong clearance game, but he didn't. Just the one clearance, two inside 50s. So just a lot of talk about coaches will take place tomorrow because Josh Fraser will be unveiled next week, we think, for Essendon, who have held off the decision on their next senior coach until after the final game of their season. 1-300-736-736. Chris is in Ballarat on the subject of the rising star tonight. Chris, thanks for calling in.
3: Evening, Sammy. I'm a Bombers man. I think Viso did really well, but I think the biggest challenge for him and Brian is they're both, when I say young, Brian isn't, but he's had a few knees, so they probably need the two of them running around together to get the best out of both. Was calling up about the rising star, though.
1: Yep.
3: As a Bombers fan, I have been blown away with our picks from last year.
1: Yep.
3: Roby is, I think, he is the one that scares me at how good he could be, and hopefully he can get his body right. But wanted to ask you as a Carlton man, out of Harry Dean and Jagger Smith, who has actually been the better player for you guys, and who do you think, if you had to pick one of them, who are you throwing your chips behind?
1: To win the... Yep, sorry.
3: Yeah. I was just thinking more so, everyone goes to midfielder. But I think, I hate saying it, because I thought Michael Voss was the gift that kept giving to everyone else. Now Carlton are sort of getting back up and about, my mates, don't shut up. But Harry Dean, like, you guys haven't had Wietering. You've got a 19-year-old kid playing like that. How is, like, he should be the conversation, not, like, Jagger's good, don't get me wrong, but, yeah.
1: No, I reckon you put it well, Chris. So I tend to agree with you. I think I think Jagger wins it because history says the midfielder gets it and he's been uber consistent all year. But I'd be giving it to Harry, who is 18, by the way, and, yeah, has had to play key back without Jacob Wiedering for much of this season and has got better as the season's gone on. I'd love to see him win it. I'd have no problem with that. He's a great story. I think Jagger gets it, though. Chris, I hope that makes sense. Back on Sports Day in a moment.
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4: Well, Sydney's promising season, a certain top two finish potentially completely and utterly derailed by the events at a Melbourne hotel in the early hours of yesterday morning that are now the subject of a Victoria Police investigation. It became clear this afternoon who the five players being questioned were. We haven't named them, but Channel 7 did a short time ago as I referenced. We'll bring you this audio now, brought to you by Caroline Wilson.
6: You can name the five players involved here.
26: I can, Beck. Isaac Heaney, Chad Warner, James Jordan, Nick Blakey and Riley Bice all spoke, were all interviewed by police today and are now, I understand, making their way back to Sydney from Melbourne. My understanding is that they are all driving back to Sydney, and the big question now, quite apart from these allegations, which are very serious and we take very seriously, is what Sydney do next. We're not saying that any of these players, we know none of these players have been arrested. We know their interviews with police were voluntary. We also know that the AFL's integrity unit, headed up by Tony Keane, and the AFL itself, headed up by Tom Harley, the former Sydney CEO, are running the investigation from the AFL side. But the decision about what to do with the five players who we think were involved in an incident, we're not saying exactly what happened because we don't know the final details and police are still investigating, is what Sydney do on the eve of the finals with these five players. It was a massive shock to the club when they woke up to the news today, and massive shock to the AFL and a massive shock really to the entire football community because of the seriousness, obviously, of the allegations and not to be glib about what might have taken place, but the timing as it has come on the eve of the finals.
4: So that was on Channel 7 earlier tonight. So five players, as we discussed earlier, all best 18 players, some of them superstars of the game. Isaac Heaney, Chad Warner, James Jordan, Riley Bice and Nick Blakey. We are not saying any of those players are guilty of anything at the moment other than, as was explained on Channel 7, they have been spoken to by police and are now all making their way back to Sydney, where the Swans have North Melbourne in round 24 at the SCG. So their availability or otherwise for that game will be very interesting. No arrests at this stage as well, and police investigating that one. So Isaac Heaney, Chad Warner, James Jordan, Riley Bice and Nick Blakey. If you're Sydney and a person in charge at the Sydney Swans, this is the stuff of nightmares for your football club from first light this morning. Allegations and allegations only at the moment concerning an incident involving those five players. Some of them obviously very high profile, and that remains a Victoria Police investigation. Probably doesn't get much worse than that on paper for a football club on a Monday morning after a round of football when you're zeroing in on a whole season's work leading into finals, or at any time, mind you. But, boy, that would seriously threaten to derail everything the Sydney Swans have worked for on field this year. So we'll see where that goes. It'll be a big, big story as this week unfolds and potentially beyond. The news headlines, of which they lead it, are for Nelson Irrigation. Don't let hidden pivot issues impact yield. NelsonIrrigation.com.au. It was a positive day, though, at the Melbourne Football Club. They got a recommitment from Tom Sparrow, a five-year deal for the midfielder. The blossoming midfielder turned his back on free agency, had interest from Adelaide and Port Adelaide as well, and a move to South Australia and back there. But he's chosen to stay at the Demons, where he's been central to so much of their improvement this year, with Petrarca moving on and Oliver moving on. It was one that Melbourne were anxious about as recently as Thursday, but things moved pretty quickly over the weekend to secure his signature. One signature they couldn't secure, they tried to do that at the end of last year, as that belonging to Bailey Humphrey, the Gold Coast Sun midfielder forward, who himself has chosen to recommit. And this came out of left field at the Gold Coast Sun, signing on for another 2 years through until the end of 2030. This is the coach of the Demons, Stephen King, discussing both of those signatures, Tom Sparrow and Bailey Humphrey, on AFL 360.
5: I think it's symbolic, both he and Cade recommitting to the club. I think says a lot about, you know, the direction we're going, our people that work at the club, and more importantly, the roles they're playing for our team. And I feel like Tom and Cade both embody our seasons to date, really, with the way their unconditional approach to the game and, you know, the age profile where they're at, what they give us from a leadership perspective as well. I think, you know, maintaining those two has been huge for our club.
7: Is that we're going to, there's a 46 All-Australian squad to be announced tomorrow. Would you see him in that?
5: I'd like for both of those two to get recognised. I think they've had wonderful years. They both probably play in positions that's stacked with talent. So when you look at who else is eligible in those areas of the ground, it's going to be pretty hard. But for me, I'm biased, but I feel like Tommy, Cade, probably Cozzy, Max, all of them have had outstanding years and deserve some sort of recognition.
8: Your walking buddy, Bailey Humphreys, staying on the Gold Coast.
5: Yeah, I read that today. I'm thrilled for Bailey. If he's really happy and made a great decision, that's great. And I think all clubs want to keep their talent and retain their players, and that's important, just like our news with Tommy was today.
4: Your walking buddy. I like that from Jared Whateley. Wasn't that a drama in the middle of last year's trade period, where Bailey Humphrey and Stephen King spotted walking laps of the tan with a certain Nathan Jones? So Bailey Humphrey, the decision to extend, well, he was approached by Gold Coast a couple of months ago in the cut and thrust and the back and forth of whether he was happy or not to maybe sign on for an extra two, really commit yourself to the Gold Coast Suns, of which he's never had a problem with. It was purely a decision to be closer to family. Bailey Humphrey, as you're about to hear via the Gold Coast website, explaining why he has extended his contract at the Suns.
9: Yeah, to be honest, it's helped me heaps with just clearing my head, and I think the last 5 weeks of footy is sort of, I've put it all aside, and then I've come to my decision, yeah, just before the end of the season, so that I can go into the off season with a clear head and just focus on footy and focus on the footy club. It took a fair bit, to be honest, like a lot of conversations with my family and my friends, and yeah, I think I've also got some really close mates here, and we like Will Graham and stuff like that, and yeah, didn't want to leave them behind. It means a lot. They gave me the opportunity to live out a childhood dream, and yeah, I'm probably not the easiest bloke to deal with, so yeah, just to give back to them when I can, and I just want to see success, and we've obviously been through the lows, but I want to be here for the highs as well, and yeah, hopefully in the near future, we can see the success that the club deserves.
4: Wow, who saw that coming? I'll tell you what, Bailey Humphrey, who's come and gone with trying to leave Gold Coast again just in this season, turns around and signs a two-year extension now from 2028 through until 2030. So that puts that one to bed, surely, for the foreseeable future. Nelson Irrigation helps growers identify irrigation issues early through smarter data. 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Sammy, if these players... I think Steve's referring to Sydney players here. If these players were going to be in the All-Australian squad name tomorrow, are you still naming them? If the AFL, I've lost the rest of that text train of thought there from Steve, but I think he's saying, does naming them compromise the naming of the All-Australian team? Not sure about that, Steve. Only the AFL can answer that question. I'm not sure when specifically they're prepared to release the All-Australian squad of... Well, it's a squad of 46, not the final team, first and foremost. So, yeah, they might potentially delay it. There can be no harm in doing that, I suppose. It's probably the better way to go about it, but I don't pretend to know the answer to that. All right, we'll get a break in on Sports Day. We'll continue on the other side. There's a bit more on Luke Beveridge and Marcus Bontempelli's availability, how the Dogs will handle round 24 with resting or otherwise ahead of a wildcard game. We'll be back on Sports Day in a moment.
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4: You are, and there's plenty to get to before we're done at 8 o'clock, handing over to BP on the first serve here on SEN. The agenda setters open their program tonight with the detail of the five players involved in this incident that's developing and enveloping the Sydney Swans at the moment, which is a huge story, a disaster for the AFL, an unmitigated disaster for the Sydney Swans. This is Caroline Wilson and Craig Hutchison discussing the issue, as I say, on the agenda setters moments ago. It has, as we discussed before the break, All-Australian team announcement ramifications. Let's have a listen to how things opened up on the agenda setters tonight.
6: We think now that the AFL is reaching the conclusion, as is Sydney, that it's going to be very difficult for any of these players to take the field until the police investigation has concluded. Now, that could be weeks, that could be months. It is impossible to say. But what is clear is that it's very, very hard to see those players taking the field at the very least for one final and potentially more.
7: So they face, you think, being stood aside or like almost like a no-fault stand-down like the NRL do while the investigation exactly. takes place. So that history would say this investigation will take time. You feel that we may not see these players in the... And we do acknowledge that whether they play or not is insignificant to the allegations that are raised, and we have empathy and
6: no, but it does go to the integrity of the AFL finals.
7: But we're going to come to the integrity.
6: It also goes, I mean, there was a big event about to happen in the next few days, and that was the unveiling of the All-Australian squad, which the AFL was due to unfold this week with the All-Australian team to be announced at a major function next Tuesday night. I can tell you, Craig, that the AFL have deferred the release, I understand, of the All-Australian squad. I think that squad will now be announced next Monday, as has happened in the past. And I think we can safely say that Isaac Heaney is a certainty to be in that squad. Probably Nick Blakey and Chad Warner as well.
7: Do you think the three of them now might... You've been
6: that is an issue. Well, you have to ask the question, don't you? And I haven't got an answer about whether or not they will be in the squad or the team. But my belief is the AFL is wrestling with that question tonight and will reach a conclusion over the next couple of days.
12: Really?
4: So that's how things open up on the agenda set as well. I'm interested in this. This is Tom Morris, who appeared on the show as well, with the timeline of events as they took place last night.
17: So the legal element you've dealt with there, but another significant element for the Sydney Swans is exactly why these players were out so late at night, why they were drinking so late at night. So they beat Essendon on Sunday evening at the MCG. That game finished about 7:20. Players and coaches back at the Pullman Hotel just over the road. And this is the timeline of events that took place after that with the players you've spoken about before. This is not an exhaustive list, just the players that have been questioned by the police. So they all went out to various locations. Sorry, these players all went out to various locations. Coaches got back, including Dean Cox, just after midnight. They'd been drinking as well. At 2:15 a.m., James Jordan and three other senior players got back. At 2:30 a.m., Isaac Heaney and Chad Warner was there as well, and another senior player got back. And then at 3:40 a.m., Nick Blakey arrived back at the hotel. And the other element here is the alleged victims arrived at the hotel just after 4 a.m. So that's the timeline of events and how it played out, according to a witness that was there while these players came back to the Pullman Hotel on Monday morning.
4: So a witness has time-stamped, according to that report from Tom Morris, the exact arrival times of all the Sydney Swans players and the alleged victims as well who attended that Melbourne hotel in the early hours of this morning. So someone just sitting in the foyer there minding their own business and time-stamping everyone coming and going. And there's going to be a lot of coming and going with this. There's a lot to play out here, and the ramifications are obviously enormous and far-reaching. So for the AFL, for Sydney, and the game on the eve of the final. So a huge story unfolding up there at the Sydney Swans. Off the text, I'm prepared to tear up my membership to the Swans if this is the case and it's confirmed. Totally unacceptable, and I truly hope the victims of this event are okay mentally and physically. So that's some of the feedback coming through tonight. Luke Beveridge also, just coming back to the Western Bulldogs here, Marcus Bontempelli rested. His availability was put to the Western Bulldogs coach tonight on AFL 360.
2: He'll want to play. You know, when we talked about the last two rounds, we talked about whether, you know, maybe two is better than just the one, to make sure that he's really cherry ripe for the wildcard game. But he'll want to play this one, I'm fairly sure. So we'll be talking him out of doing it, which will be difficult. You know, most of the other boys are pretty healthy.
4: So Luke Beveridge there, he'll want to play. So it sounds like it'll be a bit of a wrestle there with the captain of the Western Bulldogs and making sure that he's as fit as he possibly can be for a wildcard game against a determined opponent. It'll be really interesting to see where this lands, actually. Will it be Carlton? Will they be playing? Will they be playing Collingwood? Or will they be playing Adelaide? Are the questions for the Dogs at the moment. And the resting more broadly, Luke Beveridge, that was put to him as well.
2: Work through it tomorrow, Jared, and what the scenarios might be. I mean, our reserve side, our Footscray team, isn't playing at all. So it is a situation where we can consider the whole group and maybe make some late changes if we feel like that's something we need to do. But, you know, like with Marcus last week, if anyone is a little bit sore and the break between the Saturday game and the wildcard game is, you know, I'm not sure whether it's a Friday or it depends where you finish, obviously. So that's something to consider. But we'll weigh it all up and go in with the strategy and but try not to disrupt the team. You know, there was improvements in the game we just played against Carlton. We've been pushing you know, everyone pushes a front half game. Everyone wants to play that brand. But I felt like our pressure game was just a bit better than it had been in the past. So to double down on that improvement and test ourselves again against the Ds is an important progression as we go into the wildcard game.
4: So that was Luke Beveridge tonight. The Western Bulldogs, they've got Melbourne at the MCG. Saturday twilight, 4:15, that one. That follows Carlton and Fremantle just down the road at Marvel Stadium. So the wildcard slots will be known by close of business Saturday. And just confirmation, so we just heard on the agenda setters there, the discussion around the All-Australian team being delayed. There were plans for this year's squad to be released, 46 by the way, to be released early this week. That had been previously reported. The squad of 46 would be released despite there being series of games to be run in round 24. Well, just confirmation now, as was discussed on Channel 7 tonight, that will be put back until next Monday. So on next Monday, after the last meeting of selectors on the Monday morning, the squad of 46 will be revealed. And I dare say three of those five Swans players I mentioned would be part of the 46. Certainly Isaac Heaney will be, Chad Warner will be, and I'd reckon Nick Blakey will be in the 46 as well. But AFL confirming that a call was made to wait until after the last game, so in round 24. Speaking of games as well, 4-20 Legends game for the Australian Prostate Centre is returning in 10 days' time, Thursday, August 27, Marvel Stadium. Tickets, I think, still available at Ticketmaster via the TV ratings. I reckon this was one of, if not the, most watched games of 2025. So it'll be huge again this year, and the names just get bigger and better as it goes. So awesome. Off the text from Cameron, can I read this out? No, I cannot. I definitely cannot. No, I can't read that either. Nope, there's pretty much no text I can read out in regards to the Sydney allegations at the moment. Yeah, let's have a look. No, I can't read any of those out. Been a busy night on the text, though. 0433 98 11 16. Sports Day is going to be back tomorrow. You'll have Kenny Hinckley in the chair. No, we won't have Kenny Hinckley in the chair. You'll have Daniel Hoyne in the chair. Daniel Hoyne is here, and Cam Luke will be here as well for Sports Day with a little bit of a difference, a twist on a Tuesday night. I'll be back Wednesday. I'm hoping Kenny's going to be with us then for Sports Day. Yes, he is. So looking forward to that. And Jared Healy, by the way, off this week. He'll be back next week as we build up for finals football. Wildcard football will be the talk of next Monday night, I hope. I hope it'll be on-field related. Certainly been a lot of off-field stuff. And I might be naive to think there won't be any of that next Monday either. But thanks for your company tonight. Heaps of texts, heaps of calls. Stick around on SEN. We'll change gears and we'll get into the first serve with Brett Phillips on the other side of this. Stick around. BP's up next.
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24: Good evening, I'm Jamel Wells. The opposition is rejecting research showing most Australians want to see a fall in house prices. Property values have dipped across the country following tax changes in the May budget. The latest Resolve Political Monitor has 60% of voters supporting lower house prices. Liberal MP Cameron Caldwell says not everyone is pleased.
25: That doesn't mean that we want to see wholesale collapse of prices across the economy. That would be particularly bad for Australians who have a home and have some of their hard-earned dollars in a home.
24: The federal government will tighten its gambling bill with new restrictions on marketing inducements. It follows evidence at a parliamentary inquiry of gambling companies using the offers to lure addicts. Labor has been negotiating with the coalition to pass laws restricting the number of betting commercials. An opt-out register will also be created for wagering ads broadcast online. Police have asked to review CCTV footage from a Melbourne hotel as part of an investigation into an alleged sexual assault involving Sydney Swans players. The AFL team stayed at the Pullman Hotel last night after beating Essendon. Swans Chief Executive Matthew Pavlich says an internal inquiry is also underway.
26: It's safe to say that we're extremely shocked and disappointed that this has taken place and that the players have found themselves in this situation. We understand the level of interest in the matter and there's going to be lots of speculation, but given it's a police matter right now, that is all that we can say.
24: A 33-year-old woman's been charged over a car crash that killed one of her children in Perth. A 4-year-old girl died and an 8-year-old boy was injured in the two-car crash. Police say the woman didn't properly restrain the child and was driving without a licence. Police say heavy rain and low cloud cover have made it difficult searching for missing hiker Lily Hooper in the New South Wales Southern Highlands. The 18-year-old's relatives, friends and other volunteers have joined the search in Natai National Park. She was last seen on Wednesday night. A Tasmanian devil that escaped from a wildlife park on the Gold Coast has been returned home after weeks of round-the-clock care. Mary jumped out of her enclosure at Paradise Country in June and was found a fortnight later in a critical condition. Paradise Country's Lauren Mosley says Mary's public return won't be too far away.
27: So it may take several weeks, but given what we saw this morning, she's again defied all of our expectations and shouldn't be too long till she's out meeting the public again.
24: In finance, one Australian dollar buying around 71 US cents.
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24: Melbourne will appeal against Jacob Van Ruyen's three-match ban at the AFL Tribunal. The key forward received the suspension after a high-hit concussed Port Adelaide defender Alir Alir. Ewan Aitken is aiming to end one of the NRL's longest-running droughts. The Rabbitohs back rower hasn't played in a finals match since he was a rookie with the Dragons in 2015. The 31-year-old says he's determined to help South seal their place in the top eight. Adam Walton and Chris O'Connell are through to the third round at the Cincinnati Tennis Masters. Fellow Australian Talia Gibson has been eliminated by top seed Aryna Sabalenka in straight sets. That's the latest news and sport.
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3: Your four-day forecast for Gippsland and the Valley has mostly clear tonight. Winds easterly to 25 k's an hour with overnight temperatures falling to between negative 1 and 7 degrees. Tomorrow, your Tuesday, partly cloudy with some morning fog. Winds to 20 k's but clear through the day, a top of 19. Wednesday, cloudy and a very high chance of showers. Winds to 25 k's, a top of 18. And Thursday, partly cloudy, medium chance of rain and a top of 17 degrees. Right now, it's 10 degrees.

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0: Gippsland's Gold to Bon Jovi. Trevor Sinclair, thanks for joining me tonight. Did you watch the Logies last night? I quite enjoyed the show. I loved Robert Irwin as the host. Loved the dancing bit at the start. And Peter Ford was on the morning rush with Short and Monkey this morning. He liked it too.
1: But look, it'd be interesting to see the ratings. I thought it was quite a good show, actually. I thought Robert Irwin was terrific.
0: Catch the best bits at gippslandsgold.com.au.
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1: 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But all

0: Gippsland's Gold, out of Journey. It's Steve Perry. 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
1: Good evening, I'm Jamel Wills. It's understood five Sydney Swans players are assisting police with their inquiries after an alleged sexual assault at a Melbourne hotel. Alex Riddell reports.
2: Sydney Swans Chief Executive Matthew Pavlich says the club is shocked and disappointed after several players were allegedly involved in an incident that is now the subject of a police investigation.
3: We're still piecing together exactly what's transpired here and have our own set of internal inquiries ongoing.
2: It comes as Victoria Police investigate allegations of a sexual assault at the hotel where the Sydney Swans were staying last night after their game against Essendon. Victoria Police say the exact circumstances around the alleged assault are yet to be established and the investigation into the incident remains ongoing. Alex Riddell, Melbourne.
1: The opposition and One Nation say Australians should have more control over how they use their superannuation. Workers are currently forced to keep 12% of their earnings in compulsory super. The coalition says first home buyers should be allowed to use some of the money for a deposit, but the government maintains super is for retirement. West Australian Premier Roger Cook says he understands the federal government's under pressure to scrap the current GST deal. The Productivity Commission found WA is the only state benefiting from the carve-up. It recommends reverting back to the pre-2018 deal. Mr Cook says he's written to the Prime Minister and expects his support.
4: The letter was sent late on Friday, but we're very pleased to be able to continue to have the conversation with the federal government. You've seen on the East Coast that there are a lot of people who are lining up to have a go at WA. So we have to continue to work hard to support the Prime Minister in his stance.
1: A Queensland man's been charged with falsely claiming to be a returned soldier. Kate Carlisle reports.
5: Police allege during a Vietnam Veterans Day in Gin Gin in August 2024, the man falsely claimed he'd been deployed to Vietnam during his service in the Army between 1964 and 67. It's also alleged at the event he wore multiple medals awarded to members of the Defence Force who did serve in Vietnam. According to police, the now 79-year-old did not spend any time overseas during his time in the Australian Army. He's been charged with falsely representing to be a returned soldier and improper use of service decorations. He's due to appear in court next month.
1: There are fears of aid shortages in Indonesia after a 7.7 magnitude earthquake. Around 70 people have been killed, with 5,000 displaced. And six people have been killed, with four injured, in Ukrainian missile strikes on Russia's Belgorod region. In finance, one Australian dollar buying around 71 US cents.
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1: The late season resurgence from the Dragons could see Brisbane Broncos go from premiers to wooden spooners. St George Illawarra has closed the gap to just four competition points between the two sides, with three games to play. League legend Brad Fittler has told Nine back-to-back wins have given the Dragons hope.
7: Won their last two games now. The three games they have to play are all teams out of the top eight. And Brisbane, who are a bit on the nose at the moment, they've lost their last two games by 40.
1: Gold Coast midfielder Bailey Humphrey has rejected interest from rival clubs in Victoria, extending his deal with the Suns until 2030. And Aussie Beth Mooney has scored 31, not out, for the Trent Rockets, leading them to an 8-wicket victory over the Sunriser Leeds. That's news and sport.
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12: Your four-day forecast for Gippsland and the Valley has mostly clear tonight. Winds easterly to 25 k's an hour with overnight temperatures falling to between negative 1 and 7 degrees. Tomorrow, your Tuesday, partly cloudy with some morning fog. Winds to 20 k's but clear through the day, a top of 19. Wednesday, cloudy and a very high chance of showers. Winds to 25 k's, a top of 18. And Thursday, partly cloudy, medium chance of rain and a top of 17 degrees. Right now, it's 10 degrees.

Patrick and DiMaggio, Marlon Brando, Jimmy Dean, on the cover of a magazine, Grace Kelly, Harlow Jean, picture of a beauty queen, Jean Kelly, Fred Astaire, Ginger Rogers.

Gippsland's Gold, Trevor Sinclair cruising through your Monday night with better music and more of it. Whitney Houston is on the way. So is Tom Petty. But this is Roxy Music now, Gippsland's Gold.

0: Gippsland's Gold, Dob Betty, and we're back down with Trevor Sinclair. Great to have you along tonight. Legacy Week coming up next week from Sunday, and those little legacy badges might be tiny, but they have a mighty impact. 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

0: Gippsland's Gold and Don Henley. All she wants to do is dance. It's Trevor Sinclair. Into better music and more of it. If the sky is clear enough near your place, have a look out there for that crescent moon and a very bright Venus tonight. Van Morrison on the way with his moon dance next.
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1: Good evening, I'm Jamelle Wells. One Nation and the Coalition say Australians should have early access to their super, but Labor argues the move would diminish retirement savings. Federal Politics editor Michael Packey.
2: Workers are currently required to put aside 12% of their earnings as part of the compulsory superannuation scheme. The two opposition parties believe people should be able to use their savings to help them in times of hardship and give first home buyers the ability to use their super for a deposit. Liberal leader Angus Taylor says it's a no-brainer.
3: The individuals, it's their money and they should be able to invest it as they want to.
2: But Treasurer Jim Chalmers argues super is meant for retirement, claiming the opposition's policies would put the system at risk.
4: They will end universal superannuation as we know it.
2: The government says people are able to access their super in exceptional circumstances.
1: Experts warn a government algorithm that decides how much in-home aged care funding Australians get is flawed. The algorithm is based on information provided by clinical assessors. Critics say it prioritises budget administration over clinical judgment. Former Aged Care Inspector General Natalie Siegel-Brown has told the ABC the process isn't working.
5: We are facing an urgent imperative to rethink the way we're administering this aged care budget and supporting people to age in place, which is far cheaper to the government.
1: The immediate future of several Sydney Swans players is in doubt as police investigate allegations of a sexual assault in a Melbourne hotel. The Swans were staying at the hotel after beating Essendon at the MCG on Sunday night. It's understood five players are helping police with their inquiries. Swans Chief Executive Matthew Pavlich says the club is shocked and disappointed. Four people have been charged after money was funneled out of pork industry businesses for personal use. Police say $30 million has been transported between New South Wales and Queensland. They say frozen meat products have also been relabeled to change the best before dates. Three people have been fined for protesting at an industry breakfast attended by the Prime Minister in Perth. They were protesting against a Woodside gas project. And President Donald Trump says the US will reduce joint military exercises with South Korea. He's emphasised his good relationship with North Korea's leader. In finance, one Australian dollar buying around 71 US cents.
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1: better. There are reports Josh Fraser will be announced as Carlton's new senior coach after leading them to the finals in a caretaker role. Melbourne Storm are taking no notice of Penrith's form struggles in the NRL. The Panthers have won just three of their past eight games. Ahead of Thursday's clash, Storm star Cameron Munster says the Panthers are still a team to fear.
7: Yeah, I wouldn't be putting a line through them this yet. Everyone has a low, you know, during the season and they've had that and I'm sure they'll be prime ready to go for September, so... Yeah, I think that is, you know, probably giving everyone hope.
1: Waratahs 2014 Super Rugby title winning coach Michael Checker is reportedly the front runner to take the helm again next season. Scotty Scheffler has won the Golf PGA Tour's St Jude Championship by 8 shots. Adam Scott, the best of the Australians, 12 shots back. You're up to date. That's the latest news and sport.
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11: Your four-day forecast for Gippsland and the Valley has mostly clear tonight. Winds easterly to 25 k's an hour with overnight temperatures falling to between negative 1 and 7 degrees. Tomorrow, your Tuesday, partly cloudy with some morning fog. Winds to 20 k's but clear through the day, a top of 19. Wednesday, cloudy and a very high chance of showers. Winds to 25 k's, a top of 18. And Thursday, partly cloudy, medium chance of rain and a top of 17 degrees. Right now, it's 9 degrees.
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Gold and Trevor Sinclair playing as much music as I can tonight. On the way, some Guns N' Roses. Great song from Supertramp too. But remember that 90s album from Elton John, The Big Picture? There's something about the way you look tonight.

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0: Gippsland's Gold, it's Guns N' Roses with Trevor Sinclair. 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

0: Gippsland's gold, he became quite the hero of small town USA. John Mellencamp with Trevor Sinclair playing better music and more of it. 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
1: Good evening, I'm Jamelle Wells. The opposition is rejecting research showing most Australians want to see a fall in house prices. Property values have dipped across the country following tax changes in the May budget. The latest Resolve Political Monitor has 60% of voters supporting lower house prices, but Liberal MP Cameron Caldwell says not everyone is pleased.
2: That doesn't mean that we want to see wholesale collapse of prices across the economy. That would be particularly bad for Australians who have a home and have some of their hard-earned dollars in a home.
1: The federal government is facing backlash over a controversial algorithm used to calculate in-home aged care funding. The automated system decides how much support Australians get based on information provided by clinical assessors, which is then put into the classification algorithm. University of New South Wales Professor Cathy Eager has told the ABC the system needs to be changed.
3: It is fundamentally completely flawed, and the technical problem is a different one to the policy problem. I mean, it doesn't pass the pub test, but it's because of the design of the whole classification.
1: Sydney Swans bosses say they're still piecing together what happened at a Melbourne hotel as players face questions over an alleged sexual assault. No arrests have been made, but there are reports five players are assisting police with their inquiries. Swans chief executive Matthew Pavlich says the club is shocked.
4: We've identified this to the AFL. We are working with them and also the relevant authorities on this matter. We're still piecing together exactly what's transpired here and have our own set of internal inquiries ongoing.
1: A 33-year-old woman's been charged over a car crash that killed one of her children in Perth. A 4-year-old girl died and an 8-year-old boy was injured. Police say the woman didn't properly restrain the child and was driving without a licence. Police say rain and low cloud cover have made it difficult searching for a missing hiker in the New South Wales Southern Highlands. Volunteers have joined the police search for Lily Hooper in Natai National Park. The 18-year-old's car was found on Wednesday. And a Tasmanian devil that escaped from a wildlife park on the Gold Coast has been returned home after weeks of round-the-clock care. Mary jumped out of her enclosure at Paradise Country in June and was found a fortnight later in a critical condition. In finance, one Australian dollar buying around 71 US cents.
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1: better. Melbourne will appeal against Jacob Van Rooyen's 3-match ban at the AFL Tribunal. The key forward received the suspension after a high-hit concussed Port Adelaide defender Alia Alia. Ewan Aitken is aiming to end one of the NRL's longest-running droughts. The Rabbitohs back rower hasn't played in a finals match since he was a rookie with the Dragons in 2015. He says he's determined to help South seal their place in the top eight.
6: I'm probably one of the longest-serving players that hasn't played finals since my first year, so it means a lot to me to get in that team and play some finals footy, so that's the only thing I had written down before the start of the year was to play finals.
1: Adam Walton and Chris O'Connell are through to the third round at the Cincinnati Tennis Masters. Fellow Australian Talia Gibson has been eliminated by top seed Aryna Sabalenka in straight sets. That's the latest news and sport.
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12: Your four-day forecast for Gippsland and the Valley has mostly clear tonight. Winds easterly to 25 k's an hour with overnight temperatures falling to between negative 1 and 7 degrees. Tomorrow, your Tuesday, partly cloudy with some morning fog. Winds to 20 k's but clear through the day, a top of 19. Wednesday, cloudy and a very high chance of showers. Winds to 25 k's, a top of 18. And Thursday, partly cloudy, medium chance of rain and a top of 17 degrees. Currently, it's 8 degrees.

Gippsland's Goal, Trevor Sinclair getting amongst it for Monday night. And a latter day hit for Donna Summer now. A song that she wrote about a lavatory attendant collecting those little coins from people going to the loo in Los Angeles. He works hard for the money at Gippsland's Goal.

0: Gippsland's Golden Down Under. It's Men at Work with Trevor Sinclair. Did you watch the Logies last night? I quite enjoyed it, and I liked watching that countdown they were doing of the top 20 Aussie shows of all time. Of course, you had a country practice in there, no doubt Neighbours. But were you surprised when Kathleen Kim was number one? Waitley was talking about it this morning with the boys on the Morning Rush.
1: My kids have watched Kath and Kim in the last couple of years. We put it back on at home. So that tells you that one generation to the next, it has held pretty well.
0: It certainly has, hasn't it? 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

0: Gippsland's Gold, you shook me all night long. Doing my best. It's AC/DC with Trevor Sinclair. Look, I want to mention this because it's something free and it's coming up this Thursday, put together by the Port Albert Progress Association, a workshop helping community volunteers and organisations improve how they promote events in their town. 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You can check out their website, the Port Albert Progress Association, or check our website for the link at gippslandsgold.com.au. Yeah, Tuesday forecast is some early fog in the west for East Gippsland. Partly cloudy, there's a slight chance of a shower in the far east, 13 to 20. And for the west and south, some morning fog about frost about the ranges. Partly cloudy, 15 to 19 for you tomorrow. Hope it's a good one for you.
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1: Hello, I'm Jack Fenwick. It's understood five Sydney Swans players are assisting police with their inquiries after an alleged sexual assault at a Melbourne hotel. Alex Riddell reports.
2: Sydney Swans Chief Executive Matthew Pavlich says the club is shocked and disappointed after several players were allegedly involved in an incident that is now the subject of a police investigation.
3: We're still piecing together exactly what's transpired here and have our own set of internal inquiries ongoing.
2: It comes as Victoria Police investigate allegations of a sexual assault at the hotel where the Sydney Swans were staying last night after their game against Essendon. Victoria Police say the exact circumstances around the alleged assault are yet to be established and the investigation into the incident remains ongoing. Alex Riddell, Melbourne.
1: Experts warn a government algorithm that decides how much in-home aged care funding Australians get is flawed. The algorithm, which was introduced in November, is based on information provided by clinical assessors, but critics say it prioritises budget administration over clinical judgment. The opposition and One Nation believe Australians should have more control over how they use their superannuation. Currently, workers are forced to keep 12% of their earnings in compulsory super. The coalition believes first home buyers should be allowed to use some of their savings for a deposit, but the Albanese government maintains super is designed to help people in retirement. The West Australian Premier says he understands the federal government is under immense pressure to scrap the current GST deal. The Productivity Commission found WA is the only state benefiting from the carve-up and recommends reverting back to the pre-2018 deal. Roger Cook says he's written to the Prime Minister and expects his support.
4: The letter was sent late on Friday, but we're very pleased to be able to continue to have the conversation with the federal government. You've seen on the East Coast that there are a lot of people who are lining up to have a go at WA. So we have to continue to work hard to support the Prime Minister in his stance.
1: A Vietnam War veteran says there should be more regulations around purchasing replica war medals. It comes as a Queensland man is charged, accused of falsely claiming to be a returned Australian soldier and marching with medals during a Veterans Day event in Bundaberg in 2024. Greg Carter says alleged incidents like this cause hurt and offence for those who have served.
5: There's people out there who've achieved medals through incredible meritorious action in the field, sometimes given their life. So just to be able to buy a medal that replicates exactly that same action, to me, is wrong.
1: In finance, one Australian dollar is buying 71.1 US cents.
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1: better. Midfielder Sam Swadling has been named the Round 23 Rising Star nominee. Swadling had 29 disposals, 7 marks and 7 intercept possessions, including a match-saving spoil during the Pies draw with the Hawks on Saturday night. Rabbitohs superstar Latrell Mitchell appears to be moving closer to a comeback, with the powerhouse centre back training with teammates. Mitchell hasn't played since Round 9 due to nerve damage. And Australian cricket coach Andrew McDonald hasn't ruled out any changes to his side after their shock loss to Bangladesh, but also says there will be no knee-jerk reaction.
7: We will weigh up, work through exactly what we normally work through to come to a conclusion for the best 11 that goes out there. We're not emotional around change in terms of if we lose a game, then we need change.
1: That's the latest news and sport.
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16: Your four-day forecast for Gippsland and the Valley has no warnings from the bomb and partly cloudy today. Some morning fog about and frost about the ranges. Winds to 20 k's an hour, looking at a top of around 19 degrees today. Overnight temperatures are falling to between 5 and 9. Tomorrow, your Wednesday, will be cloudy with a very high chance of rain. Winds to 25 k's, a top of 18. Thursday, partly cloudy, medium chance of showers and 17. And Friday, partly cloudy with a slight chance of rain and a top of 16. Currently, it's 8 degrees.
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20: 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Welcome to Australia Overnight. And now, here's my grandpa.
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0: nights, that's what it is, and it works beautifully. And nice to have your company. Thank you to Dennis Walter here at 3AW in Melbourne. It's a big welcome to the network, which consists of the good people at 5AA in Adelaide. Hello. 6PR in Perth. G'day to you. Not quite morning there yet, but g'day to you. Nice to have you on board. You can ring through 133-882, which is your normal overnight, your normal talkback number, I beg your pardon. For the good people here at 3AW in Melbourne, the Ace Radio Network as well. You can jump on board right throughout Victoria into the southern parts of New South Wales. Plenty of things about which we can chat as we go through the morning together. We keep each other company for the next 2 or 3 hours. We've got nothing planned, which is a nice way to do it. It's our preference, really, in many, many ways. Oh, hang on. Having said that, we love it when Nathan's here. We love it when they come into the studio. It's great. But sometimes we get that couple of hours to spend together just chewing the fat. With no particular order, we had good news, bad news. So if you've got some good news in your world, conversely, if you've got some not-so-good news, come and share. It's all in the sharing, Tone. It's all in the sharing. Yesterday, had a bit of fun. Went back to the hood. Which suburb did you grow up? Around Australia, which suburb did you grow up? Did you stay there or have you moved away and then gone back for a visit? How things have changed. I did that yesterday. We'll talk about that very shortly. Love songs. I wrote down love songs. A long time since we've done it. If you've got one that instantly jumps to mind, feel free. 133-693. The idea of dressing up, and I heard Dennis Walter on his program earlier tonight here at Nights on 3AW, which is relevant, I guess, to everybody in Perth, in Adelaide, the Ace Radio Network. The idea of dressing up, is it a thing of the past? And when I say that, there is something really lovely about putting on your best gear, whether it be for blokes, a nice jacket, tie, shirt, a good clean pair of strides, and ready to go. Even a hat. Oh, what? Even a hat. There you go. Have you got a hat? Does anybody still wear a hat? I've got one. Love wearing it. Don't wear it as often as I should, but really enjoy it. And a Kubra. Thing called the Bogart. So it's a bit like that, that's why they call it the Bogart. Very similar to the one that he wore all those years ago, Casablanca and others. Other things that we had written down, those friends, those lovely friends that you may have had at school, did they become friends at school and then become lifelong friends? Or just people that you knew, loved, were very attached to at primary school, senior school, and then for whatever reason you go in separate directions. Come and join us, 133-693. Now, for those of you that find it a little awkward for various reasons, I understand it, that you don't necessarily like to call, you can also communicate with us via text 0477 693-693. Simple as that. 0477-693-693 is the text line. We get through many of them. And I will see if I can read out as many as possible. I spent a fair bit of time yesterday, late in the afternoon, admittedly, because I was going back to visit the hood. Oh, and it's to do that via email. You can do it overnights, plural, at 3aw.com.au. Overnights, with a little S on the end. At 3aw.com.au. Millie, Ferntree Gully, good morning. First cab, and thank you for waiting, Millie.
1: That's okay, my pleasure. It's funny you're talking about where you used to live, because I did that. I don't drive, so I walk a lot.
0: Yeah.
1: And I went back the other week to see where I used to live. And the house doesn't look the same when I'm looking at the numbers in the street, and then I realised that the house had been pulled down and a two-storey was on there.
0: Yeah, it can be a little confronting, Millie.
1: It is. I just stood there and I thought, oh, I had lovely memories there, and that's gone. And it's the same as Upway, the street I lived there was a dead-end, unmade road and bush. With old cars used to be dumped in there, and played in there. That's all now, all new roads and houses.
0: Yeah, would have changed. That area would have changed a lot, Ferntree Gully.
1: Oh, yes, and Upway.
0: Yeah. Of course.
1: And the quarry.
0: And what year were you living there, Millie, when you were going back to, what, the 70s or the 80s?
1: Oh, a lot earlier than that. I was born in 54.
0: 54, so it may have been in the 60s and the 70s.
1: Yes, 60s.
0: And there was a time when a drive to Ferntree Gully for many in Belgrave and around that area, the only time that you would really go there was to be on Puffing Billy.
1: Yes, I've been there and done that. Yeah, hang your feet out over the rail.
0: Didn't we love it, Millie? Didn't we love it?
1: They brought it back.
0: Yeah, it still goes really well. And it's a great part of Victorian thing to do with kids and grandchildren over the years. And if you haven't done it for a while, highly recommend.
1: Yes, I'd love to go on the dinner train one day to have a meal. That'd be like a bucket list.
0: Oh, yeah. Well, maybe we'll get a whole team together and we'll do it together one day, Millie. Who knows?
1: Well, that'd be great.
0: Good to talk to you. Everything okay in your world?
1: Yes. Yes, yeah, got lots of, talk to animals, as Dennis was saying about cats and dogs, and I thought, I love all animals, and I keep in my little trolley doggy treats, but I always ask first when people are walking their dogs before, never pat them, always ask first, because some are, you know, a bit nervous and being mistreated, so... It's lovely to say yes, and then the dogs remember you the next time when you're coming along.
0: I'll bet they do. They would remember you.
1: It's beautiful.
0: Millie, thank you for being part of the program. Well done, you. Lots of texts coming in already. G'day, Tone. You know someone who can't talk when you come on and gives a lot of comfort. I'm 75 and you keep me awake. Lots of love. Good on you, Rod. That's very kind of you. Morning, Tony. Best love song, Make It With You. What a beautiful song. It was David Gates, wasn't it? That voice of David Gates. Got to make it with you. And they just had a string of great hits, Brad. So many. Good on you, Brent. Thanks. Wherever you are, right across Australia. David, Sue, Artie, Kev will come to you very shortly. 133-693. Kick it off for us for Australia Overnight.
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0: Received a email.

0: song, Peter Noon, out front of Herman's Hermits. When you think about it, it's a great track. It was produced by none other than Mickey Most. The year was 1969, and it did really well around the world for them. They got to number two in the UK, number two in Ireland, number three right here in Australia, did really well in New Zealand and South Africa. And it was produced, as I said, by Mickey Most. And I think Mickey Most did lots of, as late as late 70s, early part of the 80s and beyond, English record producer, worked with The Animals, Lulu, Donovan, Hot Chocolate, Racy, forgot Susie Quattro. What a producer he was. Christian on the road again. Good to hear from you.
1: Tony, how are we?
0: Where are you heading?
1: Home. I've just gone past the VPs there at Little River on the Princess Highway.
0: So we just had a caller from Little River. Traffic conditions?
1: Very quiet, very quiet. Yes, I know Kevin very well.
0: What
1: Kevin
0: about the quality?
1: To work together.
0: Oh, okay.
1: Kevin and I used to work together a long time ago in the transport.
0: What about the quality of the road down through there, Christian? It's not great.
1: No, it's not great. I actually went to Portland on Friday. I haven't done a run for quite a while. And
0: how was it?
1: Let me tell you, absolutely atrocious. So, yeah, they definitely need to spend money on all our roads here.
0: The only problem is, Christian,
1: they do.
0: No money, honey.
1: Well, they're going to find it somehow because, yeah, it's just getting worse and worse, it is.
0: Yeah, it's not great.
1: It is.
0: It's going to take a long time to bring it back.
1: Yeah, well, it's Camperdown now all the way to Warrnambool. It's just shizen. Port Fairy's still crap. Portland's crap. It's all crap.
0: You don't do the Great Ocean Road, do you?
1: No. I mean the Princess Highway.
0: No, that's what I'm saying. But you don't do on a regular or semi-regular basis Great Ocean Road at any point?
1: Our trucks do, because we're going to do the grocery stores down there. But no, I don't go that way.
0: Yeah, you're right. We've got a long way to come back. Tell us about the Billy Lids.
1: Well, they're all good. I can't complain. Number one's been okay.
0: That's encouraging. A little better than he was?
1: A little better than he was.
0: Not fighting too much with mum?
1: What's that, sorry?
0: Not fighting too much with mum?
1: No, still can't stand mum. But definitely me and him have been talking, which has been good. So, he's opening up a little bit with me, but definitely mum, no way. Cannot stand her still. But no violence, no nothing from him, which has been good. Actually got him going into a workplace employment centre for disabled kids or people with, disabilities next week. So hopefully, fingers crossed, we can get him something. So,
0: just remind us what age he is, Christian.
1: He's 17.
0: So he's not unlikely to go back to school.
1: No, definitely won't go back to school. So still sits in his room, still plays the iPad, still on the computer. Still does all that. Doesn't shower still, et cetera, as you know. But he's talking a bit more with me, which is good. But definitely not with mum and the other kids, if he has to.
0: So what, in terms of his eating, or does he do any exercise?
1: No exercise, just sits on the bed.
0: And so
1: eating, all it is pasta and pasta sauce, and he'll have an up and go in the morning.
0: Which he makes for himself.
1: And then, and he'll sneak up through the night and then eat all the kids' school lunches. So we're going to hide the school lunches.
0: Yeah, gee. It's a challenge. Does he know, does he know what he would like to do in terms of contributing anything to the world?
1: No. Nothing. He'd rather just sit on his bed with his cat and just look at the iPad or the computer all day. That's his life.
0: Well, we'd all like to do that, Christian, wouldn't we?
1: Yeah, we would. But when it comes to maths, like you give him a number and I don't know how he does it, but he knows the answer straight away.
0: Super smart.
1: Absolutely, absolutely amazing with numbers.
0: Yeah.
1: Absolutely amazing.
0: Well, who knows, as he may come through the other side in the fullness of time. Let's hope that is the case. And maybe the future doesn't look quite so bleak from both your point of view and certainly your wife as well, your partner. Christian, good to talk. Stay safe on the road. 133693 is our telephone number. I'm Tony McManus. It is Australia Overnight. Good morning.
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13: Hello, I'm Jack Fenwick. One Nation and the Coalition believes people should have early access to their super, but Labor argues it would trash retirement savings. Federal Politics Editor Michael Packey.
14: Workers are currently required to put aside 12% of their earnings as part of the compulsory superannuation scheme. The two opposition parties believe people should be able to use their savings to help them in times of hardship and give first home buyers the ability to use their super for a deposit. Liberal leader Angus Taylor says it's a no-brainer.
15: The individuals, it's their money, and they should be able to invest it as they want to.
14: But Treasurer Jim Chalmers argues super is meant for retirement, claiming the opposition's policies would put the system at risk.
16: They will end universal superannuation as we know it.
14: The government says people are able to access their super in exceptional circumstances. Michael Packey reporting.
13: Experts warn a government algorithm that decides how much in-home aged care funding Australians get is flawed. The algorithm is based on information provided by clinical assessors through a questionnaire. Critics say it prioritises budget administration over clinical judgment. Former Aged Care Inspector General Natalie Siegel-Brown has told the ABC the process isn't working.
17: We are facing an urgent imperative to rethink the way we're administering this aged care budget and supporting people to age in place, which is far cheaper to the government.
13: Police have asked to review CCTV footage from a Melbourne hotel as part of an investigation into an alleged sexual assault involving Sydney Swans players. The AFL team stayed at the Pullman Hotel on Sunday night after beating Essendon. It's understood five players are assisting police with their inquiries. Swans Chief Executive Matthew Pavlich says an internal inquiry is also underway.
18: It's safe to say that we're extremely shocked and disappointed that this has taken place and that the players have found themselves in this situation. We understand the level of interest in the matter and there's going to be lots of speculation, but given it's a police matter right now, that is all that we can say.
13: The number of people killed in a 7.7 magnitude earthquake in eastern Indonesia has risen to 68 people as rescue workers continue to search for people trapped under rubble. Almost 13,000 people have been evacuated following the country's deadliest disaster since 2022. Disgraced celebrity manager Ralph Carr is struggling behind bars as he awaits sentencing for the rape and sexual assault of a much younger woman. The county court has heard the 66-year-old spends 23 hours a day in his cell, with his lawyers arguing his mental health has sharply declined since his conviction. In finance, one Australian dollar is buying 71.8 US cents.
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13: better. Melbourne will appeal Jacob Van Rooyen's three-match ban at the AFL Tribunal. The key forward received the suspension after a high hit concussed Port Adelaide defender Alia Alia. The Melbourne Storm are taking no notice of the Panthers' recent form struggles. After a flying start to the season, including a 50-10 win thrashing of the Storm, the Panthers have won just three of their past eight games. Ahead of Thursday night's clash, Storm star Cameron Munster says the Panthers are still a team to fear.
19: Yeah, I wouldn't be putting a line through them this yet. Everyone has a low, you know, during the season and they've had that and I'm sure they'll be prime, ready to go for September. So, yeah, I think that is, you know, probably giving everyone hope.
13: And Aussie Beth Mooney has scored 31 not out for the Trent Rockets, leading them to an 8-wicket victory over the Sunrisers Leeds in the Women's 100 final. That's the latest news and sport.
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26: Your four-day forecast for Gippsland and the Valley has no warnings from the bomb and partly cloudy today. Some morning fog about and frost about the ranges. Winds to 20 k's an hour, looking at a top of around 19 degrees today. Overnight temperatures are falling to between 5 and 9. Tomorrow, your Wednesday, will be cloudy with a very high chance of rain. Winds to 25 k's, a top of 18. Thursday, partly cloudy, medium chance of showers and 17. And Friday, partly cloudy with a slight chance of rain and a top of 16. Currently, it's 8 degrees.
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0: Nice to have your company wherever you are right throughout Australia, whether you be listening at 3AW right here in Melbourne Town, or as we like to call it, home base for the Australia Overnighters. The good people through the ACE Radio Network, Victoria, right through into southern parts of New South Wales, all the different provincial radio stations, country and provincial radio stations. The wonderful team there, 5AA in Adelaide and 6PR in Perth. Ian in Adelaide, good morning.
27: Yeah, good day, Tony. Love songs.
0: Yes.
27: I love the your opening thingy-me-diggy. What is it? A little song on that. But
0: thank you.
27: And thank you for playing Herman's Hermits, Sentimental Friend. That was 1969, was it?
0: And I haven't heard that for a long time. 1969, and it was a pretty song.
27: Yeah,
0: got a lot of airplay on great stations like 5KA back in the day, I would imagine. And when you think about stations in Melbourne, would have been 3AK, would have been 3UZ, maybe 3KZ. And probably the same 6IX type of stations in Adelaide that played it. It was a major hit. Didn't get to number one in Australia, but pretty damn close.
27: Yeah. Well, the song that came to my mind, and my wife would be mad going on 49 years, but I think she'd hate me at the moment because I disturbed her sleep getting up. But the song that came to me, when you mentioned this earlier, it's by Adam Brand, and it was a song called You Are To Me, and it starts out like last Friday night down at the roadhouse, booth in the back, they sat alone holding hands like two young lovers. Her hair was grey and his hair was gone. That's a song that gets me going at times, so yeah. That's enough of the songs.
0: Adam Brand, what a performer, Ian. What a singer.
27: Yeah, I like a lot of songs.
0: Yeah,
27: I like things that mean something. You know, they've got lyrics that you can understand.
0: Yeah,
27: a lot of these things, you just it's just noise. But anyway, enough about songs. Second thing, if I can get into, Four Corners tonight on Channel ABC 2. Had a thing about, I'll call it non-aged care. If you find time to look it up, I'm one of these digitally excluded people that still uses a landline because I've got two mobile phones, I can't use either of them. One of them I swipe like Zorro and I lose the buttons, and the other one I hit the buttons and can't make it work. You laugh.
0: Swipe like Zorro, that's fantastic, Ian.
27: Oh, mate, I can't, I just get so frustrated with life.
0: Yeah.
27: This world, I'm too old. I don't fit this century, and that. But anyway, the Anyway, it was about non-aged care, I'll call it. It was sad, it's disgusting. If you wouldn't mind, I don't mean now, but in the next couple of days you can...
0: Yeah, well, I'll have a look at it later today because I think it was an important program.
27: It was. Mm. It, the Libs had robo-debt and Morrison should be in jail for that, but we won't go there. And now we've got this thing, robo-death or whatever, it's coming on. And aged care, it goes back... I can remember when my dad was in nursing care and back in the 80s and stuff, and just disgraceful. Yep. It's just disgraceful and hasn't improved much. Mum was a bit better, but it's just, why can't we look after our aged pet care?
0: Yeah, I was about to ask that same question. Why aren't we getting it right, Ian? Here we are in 2026. I mean, we're a pretty stylish, classy nation. Why are we not getting those things right?
27: To be, mate, we're not a classy nation. We look after... other people, but we don't look after ourselves, and we won't go there, because if you're not allowed to, it's politically incorrect to sort of say what you really want to say these days. It's just disgusting, and I'm old. I'm glad I'm old. I won't have to live much longer, and both my wife and I, we're quite happy with that idea. It's just. Like you were talking about where you grew up. Mm. I grew up down near Glenelg Way. I don't know whether Adelaide,
0: yeah,
27: I think you know.
0: Yeah, very well. Yeah, of course.
27: And actually, we're down near the Western... You go down there now, and where I used to go swimming and everything, it's just yuck. And they've got all these bloody high-rise apartments, and, you know, you don't even get in the sun till afternoon, and that, and the water's disgusting anyway. And we actually, I went down that way today. My son lives down that side of town. I live out the other side for the last 50 years we've been there. And that, but I grew up down there for 20 years, till I was in 19 when I left. Mm.
0: Does it sort of disappoint you, Ian, on the, you know, where you grew up in that first 20, when you go back and have a look? It's changed.
27: Makes me depressed.
0: Does it?
27: Actually, we went, as I say, we're going down to West Beach today, and you go down there, it's just so crowded. There's so many speed limits. You're going 25, then you're 5, then you're 40, then you're 50, then you're back to 25, and the signs, you just go in there, and we went into a food land to buy some stuff for my son, and he had to show me where to go, and there's bloody things there, and you've got to pay here and there, and well, we did, and he said it doesn't matter anymore, but if I'd hadn't had him, I just don't like going there anymore. It just, I just find it just depressing. As I say, I'm squeezed out. And our Premier here, Mally's vision, he's my nightmare. And that I like him, don't get me wrong, but his, like we had a golf course where I used to play golf. Now it's been all our parklands and that, they're just ripping up all the trees. Mm. And the new golf course that he's going to have, if we ever have it, won't be a place that I go to. I had a friend and that we used to go there, well, a couple of times a year, and that you'd clunk around with old clubs that my dad's had, second-hand ones, and he had some old second-hand clubs from his parents, and we'd go clunk around on the North Course, and the better people on the South Course would go twing, and you'd see the ball go off in the distance, and they'd get in their little carts. You know, we'd go clunk, then and ball. Geez, that went well. I've got to do 10 steps to get to it, you know, but it was good. But no more.
0: Well, I think probably what we've learned, though, over the years, Ian, is things do change. It's inevitable. I mean, it would be foolish to think otherwise. Things do change. People move on. Young people come through and they make it their own, as we probably did, as you probably did.
27: I'm glad. I won't have to last much longer, I don't think.
0: Don't you go anywhere, Digger. Don't you stay right where you are.
27: No, I'm no Digger, but I don't want to die, don't get me wrong, but I just don't fit in the world anymore. And the world just doesn't, I just find it's just not appealing anymore. It's just not friendly anymore. Anyway, I didn't get for that. Main thing was the songs. I love your opening song, as I say, and when you played Sentimental Friend, that was that's one of the ones
0: it's
27: I liked.
0: Bonus. It's a bonus.
27: And that brings back memories and that. And but the one that I really thought of when you mentioned it was, as I say, You Are to Me by Adam Brand.
0: Yeah, I'll see if I can find that. I'll have listened to that tomorrow. Ian, keep in touch.
27: Anyway, yeah, and thanks for enjoy your show overnight. I lie there with some old headphones. I won't tell you how old and that, and an old radio from back in the. Well, that would have been back in the 70s we had it. Yeah, it was me wife. Yeah, back in the 70s. And I listen to that all night and in the morning, if the wife hasn't wrung it round me neck and choking me.
0: you're going along beautifully, Ian. I'll let you go. Good to talk to you. Thank you. 133-693 is our telephone number. Gee, I hope Ian stays around for a lot longer. It's a bit of fun. G'day, Tone. Totally off track, but listening to the great Todd Johnson. Todd does an afternoon program on Sister Station 6PR in Perth. Morning, Todd. Show, it's called I think they call it the Long Lunch, don't they? It is a beaut, like you say. Australia is the only country, because one of the things that came up, Australia the only country who uses the term petrol bowser. Petrol bowser. Bowser, an American man who invented petrol pumps in the 1900s. But Americans don't even use that word. Who knew? We'll just check on that. The history of, you say his name was Ian. Was it Ian Bowser? We'll find out. Bowser. No, was it not Ian? Was it Sylvanus Bowser? S-Y-L-V-A-N-A-S. Sylvanus Bowser. We'll check on that in a minute. Beverly, John, Justin, Maggie, stay there. We'll come to you. It's all part of Australia Overnight.
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0: G'day. Just going back to the idea of the little segment that I thought, going back to the hood, why it came up, went for a drive yesterday. No particular reason, except that why did I go for a drive?

0: Some of those amazing songs that came out around that time too, of course, out of the 60s during the Vietnam War, remain just so important, really. Creedence Clearwater Revival, Long As I Can See the Light. The American singer Sarah Dash, just a reminder, thank you for that. Born on this day in 1945, worked as a side person with the Rolling Stones. Keith Richard and Mick, of course. You're right. What amazing voice she had. And a thought just before we go back to calls. Here's a thought sent in by Jerry. Thank you, Jerry. Tony, not everything you face can be changed, but nothing can change until it's faced.
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0: Helen Greensborough. 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
12: Good morning, Tony. I watch the Logies, and I've been watching the Logies, I cannot believe, for how many years. You've got to look at it. I've never voted for anything. Even when it was TV Week, had the Logies, did the Logies, and you voted through TV Week. Well, I never voted through TV Week either. So everything is biased in a sense, because you have to either, I don't know how, you know, any of that is voted on. I watched it. It was, you know, I always watch it, so it doesn't matter. But I'm glad Sam Pang won it, because he's got a natural comedic ability. Very talented man. So I'm glad he won it in a sense. It doesn't mean Everybody agrees with that decision, but you've got to realise who votes. So it doesn't matter whether it was now or 40 years ago. It's still stacked up. And I'm positive the television stations stacked it in some way of programs they want to win it. Half of the people that were in it, I wouldn't have known who they are.
0: Each of the networks, I think, it promote, you know, those that have been nominated associated with their particular station. But then you look at Sam, he does a bit on Channel 7, he does a bit Channel 10, he does occasional bit on, I think, ABC from time to time. So the idea of being locked into one station these days is sort of a thing of the past.
12: Oh, yeah, because how many artists that were with one television station, if this television station didn't want to give them any more work, and that was it, they couldn't go anywhere else. They could be very mean in that sense that they stopped them from working. But you look at some of the programs that were nominated, they come from Netflix and Paramount or whatever, so people are getting work. You've got to realise in Australia, the entertainment industry, there isn't that much work, regardless of you know, we're only 7 million people.
0: Yeah.
12: We're not like 28 million.
0: Was it, I didn't see, were there nominations from Netflix? Was there from Australian produced programs shown on Netflix?
12: Yes, there were. Oh gosh, I can't name them. I'm sorry, my old age, but they were. There were nominations from Netflix, and I think Paramount as well.
0: Yeah, certainly on Stan, because Stan's an Australian brand, part of the Nine Network. So I would imagine that would have been the case. I'd have to double check if we can at some point, Jay, the programs nominated that came out from the global platform, which is Netflix.
12: Can I just quickly interrupt?
0: Please.
12: Simon Baker was in an Australian production that was on one of those streaming Netflix, the show he was in. I haven't seen it, but I do watch, like, there was Steve Bisley was in one show, and I didn't recognise that either. But it's not on the mainstream television networks. So I think it just depends. And I look at it because I'm old. I look at Bert Newton as being the best, but he died, so he can't live forever.
0: Yeah.
12: So a newer generation have got to come along. And,
0: of course they do. We miss Bert. So you're right about the Netflix nomination. So Jay's very kindly just put it up. So our best program, Heartbreak High, which was through Netflix. Silver Logie, best actress in drama, The Survivors. Silver Logie, best drama actor, The Survivors, and Silver Logie, Catherine McClements, The Survivors as well.
12: So that's what I'm trying to say.
0: The nominations.
12: I did pay attention, but I thought that's what it said. The other thing you were saying, that gentleman that sent in the text, whatever we go through in life, we've got to take each day as it comes along, regardless of whether we like what's been dealt us, and some people have a better hand than others, but you've just got to take each day as it comes along. And I think somebody wrote, I think I read something yesterday, and it said, when I wake up in the morning, I look at it and think, I'm awake. And at my old age, I think, I've woken up. And you know, if they find me dead one day, well, that's it.
0: You don't go too far away, Helen. Stay right where you are. It's always a joy to have you on the program. You're a great regular contributor, and I love you across the program when you're on. Johnny, morning. John.
5: Yeah, good morning. Hello.
0: Yes, John.
5: Yes, I believe you got my email. I'm ringing you about watches.
0: Please, what do you need to know, John? We're here to help. Go ahead, you're talking to Tony Hort Horological McManus.
5: A couple of weeks ago, you were talking to a fellow that runs a shop that started up. And I think he restores watches, but he sells top-end watches. Mm-hmm. And it was a great conversation, but it got me thinking. And I've got a son that I'd like to do something similar to, hand down a watch.
0: Mm-hmm. It's a lovely thing to do.
5: Oh, yeah. The more money I could afford, the better. But I'll get there one day. There's a watch on the market at the moment. Mm-hmm. It's a Seiko Seamaster. And it's
0: Seiko or Omega?
5: Omega.
0: Seamaster is your brand. It's an Omega brand, Seamaster.
5: Okay. Further down in the ads, it actually says Seiko Seamaster. But what it is a copy of the new movie 007.
0: Yeah, it was associated with 007. I tell you what, we're going to run out of time. I tell you what I'll do. I'll leave you on hold because I do want to. I think you sent me an email, did you not?
5: Yes, I did.
0: You stay there. You stay there. I'll have a look at that email and then come back to you with some thoughts about the idea of owning something that you might like to see hand down to a family member. It's a lovely gesture, but you've got to make sure price point and everything is considered as well. Don't go away. Wherever you are, right around Australia, come and join me and the rest of the people here. It's all part of Australia Overnight.
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0: Today is Vietnam Veterans Day, Tuesday, the 18th of August, 2026. It is the Battle of Long Tan that took place South Vietnam, the year 1966.
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16: Hello, I'm Jack Fenwick. A new poll shows Australians are divided over changes to property taxes and immigration policy. Federal politics reporter Nelson Scott.
20: Labor is facing mounting pressure to address immigration, with the latest Resolve polls showing 54% of voters view the portfolio as unmanaged. But the survey also reveals strong backing for the government's housing reforms, with 60% supporting lower property prices following the budget changes to negative gearing and capital gains tax. Housing Minister Claire O'Neill has told Parliament voters are glad the system is being fixed.
21: Home ownership is the most important aspiration of most Australian families.
20: The opposition's Aaron Violi argues many Australians are worse off when property values drop.
22: How many homeowners in your electorate of Hotham are now in negative equity?
20: The poll also shows core support for Labor, One Nation and the Coalition remains steady. Nelson Scott, Canberra.
16: The immediate future of several Sydney Swans players is in doubt as police investigate allegations of a sexual assault in a Melbourne hotel. The Swans were staying at the hotel after beating Essendon at the MCG on Sunday night. It's understood five players are helping police with their inquiries. Swans Chief Executive Matthew Pavlich says the club is shocked. The federal government is facing backlash over a controversial algorithm which is used to calculate in-home aged care funding. The automated system decides how much support older Australians get based on information provided by clinical assessors, which is then put into the classification algorithm. Professor of Health Services Research at the University of New South Wales, Kathy Eager, has told the ABC it simply doesn't work.
23: It is fundamentally completely flawed, and the technical problem is a different one to the policy problem. I mean, it doesn't pass the pub test, but it's because of the design of the whole classification.
16: Flight crews face the highest radiation-related cancer risk of over 500 occupations, including nuclear technicians. Harvard researchers have found pilots and flight attendants absorb up to 6 millisieverts of cosmic radiation yearly, matching 60 chest X-rays. Queensland's runaway Tasmanian devil is being reintroduced to her habitat at a Gold Coast wildlife park after weeks of round-the-clock care. Mary jumped an unusually high distance out of her quarantine enclosure at Paradise Country in June and was found 2 weeks later in a critical condition. Paradise Country's curator of wildlife, Lauren Mosley, says Mary's public return won't be too far away.
24: So it may take several weeks, but given what we saw this morning, she's, again, defied all of our expectations and shouldn't be too long till she's out meeting the public again.
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16: better. Carlton is set to name Josh Fraser as their new coach today. The Blues teasing the announcement on social media yesterday afternoon. Since Fraser's appointment as interim coach, Carlton have won 10 of 13 games. The late season resurgence from the Dragons could see the Brisbane Broncos go from premiers to wooden spooners. St George has closed the gap to just four competition points between the two sides with three games to play. League legend Brad Fittler has told Nine back-to-back wins have given the Dragons some hope.
25: They've won their last two games now. The three games they have to play are all teams out of the top eight. And Brisbane, they've lost their last two games by 40.
16: An Australian cricket coach, Andrew McDonald, hasn't ruled out any changes to his side after their shock loss to Bangladesh, but also says there will be no knee-jerk reaction.
26: Good morning, Australia. You're in Cox country. 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
6: Ivan Lendl. You had a poster, Jay, of Ivan Lendl at home.
7: That is correct.
6: And a player.
7: I even had his, uniform, the sports clothes
6: the that he had. That he was endorsing, probably.
7: Used to have his shirt, and I used to play tennis, and yep, he was my hero. Had him on the wall, and yeah, it's great. Good old Ivan.
6: Still Ivan Lendl. And he then went and did a fair bit of coaching.
7: Didn't he did.
6: He coached some really interesting players from
7: he
6: memory.
7: He did. Oh, sorry, I can't think of one off the top of my head, but he did. One of the top players. He went on to coach for many years.
6: Did. Mm. Yeah, and still probably presumably does a fair bit.
7: Yeah.
6: So we wrote down posters that you had in the bedroom, which is always a fun topic, I reckon. For me, it would have been early days of the Monkees to have that picture of the Monkees, because they were so, you know, it was prolific, really, and it was fantastic. And it must have come out of a magazine. I'm thinking it probably came out of one of the magazines, and you just whacked that up on the wall, and it was so cool to have Mickey, Peter Tork, Mike Nesmith, Davy Jones all up on the wall. Sandra, morning.
8: Oh, morning, Tony. How are you?
6: Thank you for asking, Sandra. I'm really well. What's happening in your world?
8: Well, you remember I told you about the accident I had on the train.
6: Now, how are you travelling now?
8: Well, look, I'm okay. Sorry I haven't run you for a couple of days.
6: That's but okay.
8: I've been on these really, really powerful painkillers. So, you know, I've been... The doctor said it would cause, quite intense drowsiness, which it has been, and which has been good because at least I've been getting some sleep, you know.
6: Yeah, which is important.
8: I had to get, catch up on the sleep I lost for the first couple of nights. Quite a few of my friends have said that I should report it to the ombudsman, you know, the traveling ombudsman. What's it called? Transport ombudsman.
6: Okay, so just remind people, Sandra, what happened.
8: Well, I was I had just finished my appointment at St Vincent's Hospital, and I was outside getting onto a tram to come back to Fox Hill, and I was walking up the steps to go to my seat. I had my walker, and lo and behold, the driver took off before I had got to my seat, and I fell onto my right rib, and initially I thought that I had for

0: 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Good on you, Kim, and great memories of your darling heart, Beverly. I only want to be with you. It's all part of Australia Overnight.
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0: Coming up the next hour of the program, Enda Brady in the UK. It's a dreadful story coming out of the part of the world, as you may have seen or heard. Five teenage boys that have been they're dead. A horror crash on the Irish motorway. And it would appear... the police fear that these kids were actually doing this thing for social media. And it's possibly cost them their lives. Not one, but five. Got to be, staggering, really. Jan, morning.
11: Morning. That's really sad.
0: It is
11: but
0: dreadful.
11: Tim's story was lovely. It took me back to the swinging 60s.
0: Very much, yeah.
11: Pity that Dusty Springfield doesn't sound that good on the phone as she does when you play it on the vinyl.
0: No, well, you were probably listening to it down the line, which is a very different experience, I understand.
11: I was listening down the line, yes. Yeah. Now, I rang up about the superannuation.
0: Yeah.
11: Superannuation, back in the 60s, let me start this way. People are lucky to have superannuation. Women couldn't have superannuation in the beginning. We were prohibited just by our sex. And in fact, when it became compulsory, I was unfortunately overseas and wasn't picked up in the dragnet that picked everybody up.
0: Mm.
11: So I worked for 35 years without super. And I digressed.
0: Did you not realise that that was the case even, 5 years into that 35 years?
11: Women were not allowed to join the super fund. And I was overseas when it became compulsory to join the super fund. I discovered this thing when I applied for for long service leave in the late 80s.
0: Okay, so the superannuation guarantee was passed in the early 90s by the Keating government, is that right?
11: No, it was earlier than that. But getting back to the, I discovered it and they said, well, give us your super number. And I said, no, I don't have one. They said, yes, you do. It's on the top right-hand corner of your pay slip. I said, that's a blank square. They wouldn't believe me. Anyway, it's not about me. What I wanted to say is when you get your super, it was part of bargaining, wage bargaining, right?
0: Mm.
11: And so if your union or your advocate was asking for, say, 15% pay rise, what usually happened was, well, we'll put 12% into super for you and we'll give you a 3% pay rise. So unions were agreeing to 3% and 4% pay rises with a promise of, 14, 13, 12, 10, whatever it was, a certain percentage going into super. And the idea for the government was to reduce pension payments in the future. The idea for the employers was to reduce the amount of money that they had to pay out to their as wages.
0: Mm.
11: And so it was kind of a social contract, an agreement between the various what we call stakeholders. It's a terrible word, but the stakeholders in wage bargaining process agreed to those things. So when we say it's your money, Ralph, it's not really. It is your money, but it's not your money for you to have in your pocket. It's your money to guarantee your future.
0: That, yes. Yeah, do. And that was always the intention as it was being created.
11: And what has happened since is that private super funds and self-managed super funds and various other non-industry-based funds have emerged and have been allowed to emerge so that now, three or four decades down the track, the super rules are extremely complicated and you actually have to be a bit like a tax expert to work them out.
0: Or have somebody who is an expert in that area who can help you navigate all of that.
11: That's right. Mm. But going back to myself, I worked for 35 years without any super. It's only the last decade and a half of my life that I have earned super. So I don't have a lot of super. So I'm not one of these people. I just think, well, hope I die before I run out of money.
0: Yeah. Because there was a time, presumably, where people thought that the idea was, and then the realisation, I mean, presumably struck governments where they said, well, we're not going to be able to pay for all this money that people will want and demand once they turn 65 by way of a pension.
11: That is correct. Mm. And it's the baby boomers that, of course, the baby boomers get blamed for it, but they didn't cause it.
0: We just happened to be there. We had nothing to do with it in that sense.
11: We just happened to be that particular demographic. And I actually realised that years ago too. And when I said it to some people who were talking about what they were going to do when they retired, and this was like about 1992, 93, I said to people, all these fellas that were talking about how much money they had in super, I said,
0: Well, Jan, we've got to leave you there because we've got news that far away. But you're right, it's a massive, massive consideration.
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23: Hello, I'm Jack Fenwick. Police have asked to review CCTV footage from a Melbourne hotel as part of an investigation into an alleged sexual assault involving Sydney Swans players. The AFL team stayed at the Pullman Hotel on Sunday night after beating Essendon. It's understood five players are assisting police with their inquiries. Swans Chief Executive Matthew Pavlich says an internal inquiry is also underway.
24: It's safe to say that we're extremely shocked and disappointed that this has taken place and that the players have found themselves in this situation. We understand the level of interest in the matter and there's going to be lots of speculation, but given it's a police matter right now, that is all that we can say.
23: Critics fear a new in-home care funding algorithm for older Australians risks providing inadequate support. The automated system determines patient funding levels based on questionnaire responses from medical professionals. But health experts warn the algorithm ignores their more thorough clinical notes on issues such as cognition and other health conditions. Queensland police are investigating the death of a 46-year-old man following a police operation in Waterford West last night. Around 6 o'clock, police intercepted a vehicle and arrested a male driver. The man is alleged to have become non-compliant and was restrained by police. Shortly after, while in police custody, the man sustained a serious self-inflicted injury. Police immediately provided first aid. However, the man was declared deceased at the scene. The West Australian opposition leader wants written confirmation from the Prime Minister that the current GST deal won't change. WA's Premier Roger Cook has written to Anthony Albanese, urging him not to act on a report recommending a return to the pre-2018 GST arrangement. Basil Zemplis says it's not enough.
25: It's all very well to write letters, put them on Facebook, talk about them. We need it in writing, or we need to hear it from the Prime Minister, that our GST deal will not change.
23: Wildlife officers have begun vaccinating more than 5,000 penguins on Phillip Island in Victoria, protecting them from the bird flu virus. Chief Biodiversity Officer James Todd says the penguins are comfortable around humans and that should make the operation easier.
2: And for that reason, it does make vaccination a viable option for those populations, particularly as we have to administer two doses of the vaccine, and that's where the complications come for other wildlife particularly.
23: A new research shows only a third of young Australians understand how superannuation works, sparking fresh calls for mandatory financial literacy in schools. The survey reveals half of school leavers never learnt about money in class, with 94% wanting compulsory financial education in the curriculum.
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23: better. Carlton looks set to name Josh Fraser as their new coach today. Fraser took over from Michael Voss in May, and since his appointment as interim coach, Carlton have won 10 of 13 games and have secured an unlikely spot in finals. Ewan Aitken is aiming to end one of the NRL's longest-running droughts. The Rabbitohs back rower hasn't played in a finals match since he was a rookie with the Dragons in 2015. The 31-year-old says he's determined to help South seal the place in the top eight.
5: I'm probably one of the longest-serving players that hasn't played finals since my first year, so it means a lot to me to get in that team and play some finals footy, so that's the only thing I had written down before the start of the year was to play finals.
23: An Aussie Beth Mooney has scored 31 not out for the Trent Rockets, leading them to an 8-wicket victory over the Sunrisers' Leeds in the women's 100 final.
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31: 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Local weather.
32: Your four-day forecast for Gippsland and the Valley has no warnings from the bomb and partly cloudy today. Some morning fog about and frost about the ranges. Winds to 20 k's an hour, looking at a top of around 19 degrees today. Overnight temperatures are falling to between 5 and 9. Tomorrow, your Wednesday, will be cloudy with a very high chance of rain. Winds to 25 k's, a top of 18. Thursday, partly cloudy, medium chance of showers and 17. And Friday, partly cloudy with a slight chance of rain and a top of 16. Right now, it's 7 degrees.
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0: Anniversary today, 1966 was the year. It was the Battle of Long Tan. It took place South Vietnam during the Vietnam War, 1966. We'll talk more about that a bit later on. Lots of callers, great. I was just thinking about Beverly, the late Beverly, and what a great story that was. And the song associated that she loved so much. Just a great yarn. Really well done. Stan Werribee, morning.
1: Oh, good morning, Tony. Stanley. Thanks for taking my call.
0: Welcome.
1: Just mentioned Long Tan. I was over there a couple of years ago, and I think I mentioned to you, to cut a long story short, after hearing the history of Long Tan and Nui Dat. After I heard all what went on at Nui Dat, I went to a souvenir shop, and I went into the souvenir shop and bought some casters. Anyway, had a look at the little monument they had there of the 18 Aussies who were killed in that plantation when the helicopter went down in the fog and struck all those the opposition. And when I got home, well, next morning, I had a look at the coasters, and I had photos of this. It was about the size of a double grave with these six soldiers standing around it. It's still there, and there's talk about it bringing it home to Australia, but that hasn't happened. I don't think it will. But when I had a look at them next morning, I had a good look at it. And here's my brother, one of the six soldiers, along standing up alongside this monument in regards to Nui Dat.
0: What a
1: And opposite,
0: story.
1: Opposite the souvenir shop was a soccer field. And that was the main base of the Americans. And when you saw pictures during the Vietnam War in the 80s or whenever it was, you can see the helicopters going out, flying out towards the jungle, and that was the soccer ground that they got now where the American base was.
0: Yeah.
1: And
0: wasn't
1: when
0: the 80s,
1: you
0: it was the 60s
1: back,
0: and 70s, Stan.
1: That's right, yes, 67. When you look back, and there's a lot of history about what happened and the build-up of all that, the Agent Orange that they used to kill all the jungle, naturally, for the South Korea, North Koreans, Vietnams, that was made in Pipe Road in Brooklyn.
0: No.
1: And over there from Australia.
0: No.
1: And before that, there was barbed wire and all that sort of thing where the wharfies wouldn't load it on the ship. So that's a little bit of Nui Dat, but the reason I rang was because of a little bit of history of super as I knew it. Now, when before Keating brought it in, there was talk about it by the Labor Party that in the near future there'd be so many workers retiring that pay the taxes and keep a lot of things going that the workers won't be able to be a benefit to with their taxes.
0: No.
1: Because of retirement, and we need a retirement super.
0: Yep.
1: And that was the thought then. Now, when Keating brought it in, I think it started off at 3% or something and built up over the years and that. And then when Abbott got in, it was frozen for 7 years or something. And when the super was meant for retirement, nothing else but retirement, but business people had their own super, like that lady was talking about years and years before
0: that
1: when the females weren't allowed in it.
0: That was voluntary.
1: Now when the Menzies government were in for 27 years and Holt and all them, they had a 30... And all they bought in, like all conditions that are there now, was bought in by those people those years. They had a 35% super each week, so 35% going in, or their wages going into their super every week. Now, when Layton, the only thing in my mind that Layton did for the Labor Party when they made him leader, he tackled that, and God, it was taken back to where all the average people were getting a smaller super. It was brought back, and I think the group that came in after that was closer to, it wasn't a 35, it was dropped, the percent, it was dropped right back. And that was a good thing that was done. Now, when Keating bought it in, I think it was 3 or 4%, and then built up over the years. The industrial workers and the unions and that, they got out of the mark and bought in their own super well before Keating bought his in, compulsory for everyone.
0: Yep.
1: And even in the trade unions, even the individual unions, they started off that the employer had to pay every 6 months. Now, when these certain works would go bust or get a turnover to another new company, all those people never ever got their super.
0: Yeah.
1: They missed out on a lot of money.
0: Yeah.
1: But it was for the retirement. Now, recently, you have seen where the amendments to the superannuation over the last 4 or 5 years. There were just recently in the election with when Dutton was the opposition leader. At that time, it was discussed where people had over $1 million and $2 million. Some had more in a super fund. Mm. Now that was because of Howard allowing that to happen. And when the present government, who have only been there recently, not even four years,
0: yep.
1: They said that. Why shouldn't they pay taxes on it? And it was a big hullabaloo there about two or three years ago when they first got in.
0: Yeah,
1: now, that's how selfish it was.
0: And there'll be, we've got to move on, but there'll be all sorts of, and that will continue, you would imagine, where the system will be antagonised. You've got to probably say, Stan, that for the most part, it works pretty well, to the tune of, what did I say, about 43, where was that figure? 43, we had it there a minute ago, Jay, didn't it, it was gone. 4.43 trillion dollars invested. That's as much this year. $4.43 trillion invested as superannuation assets, making Australia as a nation the fourth largest holder of pension fund assets in the world. You reckon there'd be people trying to get their little sticky fingers into that? Stan, well done you. Always good to chat to you, Stan. Thanks for your wonderful contribution. Johnny Doremus, good morning.
4: This is John Doremus with the passing parade of the story of Dr. Richard Lower, the first man to perform a blood transfusion. On a day in November 1667, a man named Arthur Koga appeared before members of the Royal Society in London. And there he offered himself as a guinea pig for the most extraordinary experiment ever conducted in the presence of that learned body. You see, for a fee of 20 shillings, he was prepared to have a pint of blood drained from his veins and replaced by a similar quantity of lamb's blood. I'll be back to tell you more after this message.

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1: Richard Lower was born in the Cornish village of Tremere in 1631. At the age of 24, he graduated as a Master of Arts at Oxford, but his real interest lay in the pursuit of scientific research. And for a time, he became a protege of the celebrated Dr. Thomas Willis, whose experiments ranged widely over physics, chemistry, anatomy, and physiology. He then decided his future lay in medicine, and in 1664, he gained his medical degree. He had made important discoveries in his dissection of the muscles of the heart, and the theories regarding blood coagulation were far in advance of his time. For many years, doctors had speculated on the possibility of transferring blood from one living body to another. A few attempts had been made, but had met with dismal failure. It was in February 1665 at Oxford that a new medical era was born. Before an audience of doctors and scientists, Richard Lower strapped two dogs to a table, and by means of a hollow goose quill, transferred blood from an artery of one into the vein of the other. Both dogs survived. It was one thing to experiment on dogs, however. To experiment on human beings was an entirely different matter. Apart from anything else, who in his right senses would volunteer as a subject? For 2 years, nobody did. And then at length, in November 1667, an impoverished eccentric named Arthur Koga came forward to offer his services for a nominal fee. And on November 23rd, the operation was performed by Lower at Arundel House in London. Using a specially designed silver tube, he transferred a pint of lamb's blood into the veins of his patient. Doctors of today maintain the odds against Koga's survival were almost incalculable. But survive he did. Ironically, Lower's triumph bore no immediate fruit, for so great was public and official hostility that the Royal Society never dared to repeat the experiment. Shortly thereafter, Lower himself fell into disrepute due to his fanatical anti-Roman Catholic views. His medical writings continued to earn respect, but his fortune dwindled, and on the 17th of January, 1691, he died in comparative obscurity. For 150 years, he remained a forgotten figure. Not, in fact, till blood transfusion was revived in the 19th century, with modern knowledge and modern techniques, was his unique contribution to the saving of lives given due recognition. Our time is up till we meet again for another chapter in the passing parade. This is John Doremus. Thank you so much. And goodbye for now.
2: Tony, well done. Lots of text. Tony, Helen says, Tony, you were right. Compulsory superannuation introduced by the Labor government very early 90s. I think it was 92. My mother in the 1980s had voluntary superannuation when she retired in 1985 with about $8,000, which was presumably a fair whack of money back in those days. Well done. Helen, thank you. Lots of things to talk about with Enda Brady, including a dreadful story, a teenage boy's horror crash on the Irish motorway. We'll have details on that. And tributes for a controversial university professor after allegations of plagiarism. So we'll look at all that. That's next. Enda Brady, all part of Australia Overnight.
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5: Must be a Tuesday or a Thursday. Tuesday and Thursday, we catch up with Ender Brady in the UK. When I read this, Ender, and people may or may not be aware, I mean, this is such a tragedy. You've got five teenage kids, boys, horror crash on the Irish motorway, and this has gone dreadfully, dreadfully wrong.
6: So, Tony, I wasn't aware of this, but there is a craze on TikTok where young people are filming themselves deliberately driving on the wrong side of the road and then uploading it onto social media platforms. That appears to be what is behind this horror crash overnight in Ireland. Five teenage boys in one vehicle, all dead. They were driving in what turns out to be a stolen vehicle on the wrong side of the M9 motorway in County Kildare, just outside Dublin. Now, they have ploughed head first into a completely innocent family, two women in the front seat, a woman in the back of the car, and a child. All four of them miraculously are alive and in hospital being treated. And the five teenage boys in the vehicle that was in the wrong lane, going the wrong way on the motorway, they are all dead. And incredibly, there has been another incident police have just made us aware of in Cork, in Ireland, involving a vehicle being driven the wrong way on the motorway. So at some point, someone's got to say to TikTok, get this material off your site. You are killing young people.
5: Just, I mean, and those producers don't seem to understand that. They feel it's got nothing to do with them. It seems to be what we get.
6: Yeah, precisely. But, you know, people are making millions and billions and an awful lot of cash off this stupidity and misery and grief that is being inflicted. This craze, I was not aware of it. I've actually, now that I think back, Tony, I remember one night when I had finished a night shift at Sky News in London, and I had to blink. Someone was driving on the wrong lane in the motorway, coming straight for me, and I'd been on air for about 9 hours, and a fraction of a nanosecond of a split reaction, I just quickly moved my vehicle to the left, and this car shot past me at speed on the wrong way on the M4 motorway in West London. Now, I immediately rang the police, and they said, can you please hang up? You're the 10th person to call us about this vehicle. So it does happen, but this was 10, 12 years ago, before the advent of all these social media crazes. But of all the ways to die.
5: The devastation for that, the families, friends, it will go on forever.
6: Yes. It's horrific. And look, I saw the police commissioner, the head of the Garda Síochána, that's our police force in Ireland, Justin Kelly. He's a friend of mine, incredible guy. I saw him on TV today, and just, you know, you got to think what the first responders, the paramedics, the doctors, the police, when you're called to the aftermath of a crash that has five teenage boys dead in one vehicle, the impact on them as well.
5: Bizarre. Let's go to South Wales. Army soldiers called in to help tackle

0: here you are at last, Anne.
1: I'm sorry, the train was so late. Two hold-ups.
0: Oh, never mind. David couldn't pick you up. Church meeting. But old Giles with his taxi came to the rescue. And I decided to wait up.
1: Oh, you needn't have.
0: Oh, of course I needn't have. But you can't blunder into a dark old house and find your way to a cold room. There's a fire in here, dear, roaring its head off.
1: Oh, you think of everything.
0: And a thermos there on the table. Coffee. And Ellen made some sandwiches.
1: It's marvellous the way you run this house.
0: Just common sense, that's all. Pity my daughter-in-law didn't have some of it.
1: Whom do you mean?
0: Oh, not you, because you're not my daughter-in-law. You know whom I'm talking about.
1: Oh, Nadine.
0: Wasting our life in that junk shop. Pour yourself some coffee, dear. You have to unscrew that thing.
1: Oh, thank you. I'll appreciate it. Such a long wait in that train.
0: Oh, was there trouble?
1: Oh, some express train coming the other way. They have to run us into a siding.
0: Yeah, they're always messing things up. And this is the sort of thing we have to pay taxes for.
1: But you're never worried about money matters, are you, Lady Edith?
0: Oh, loathe the subject. I get an accountant to tot up all my tax returns.
1: Oh, very helpful.
0: Well, go on, eat up. The sandwiches were made for you.
1: I'm not very hungry.
0: Well, if you don't polish them off, Ellen won't speak to you in the morning. She went to a lot of trouble.
1: Oh, then I'll have to try, won't I?
0: I got the surprise of my life when you phoned. So you thought better of it, eh?
1: In a way.
0: What do you mean, in a way? Either you're going to have a holiday or you're not.
1: I came to see Charles, of course.
0: Well, he's in bed, dreaming his little dreams. Bless his heart.
1: And the other reason was...
0: Yes?
1: Lady Edith, Harry once told me in confidence that you were going to create a trust fund for your grandchildren.
0: That's right.
1: And I think you were going to include our son, even though he isn't a grandchild.
0: Oh, I adore Charles. He's like a grandson to me.
1: Well, that's the reason why I came down to see you. Harry's a stockbroker, as you know, and he isn't allowed to gamble on the stock exchange.
0: Isn't he?
1: No, it's not ethical for a stockbroker to do so, but quite by chance, he gave me a tip. A certain share that's going to soar in price.
0: What's the good of that if he's not allowed to gamble on
1: it? Well, it isn't exactly a gamble. It's something absolutely sure and safe, and I was thinking, Lady Elliot, that if you wanted to double your trust fund money, it will be for the benefit of the children.
0: Now, that's an idea. Go on, then.
1: If you could spare £4,000, I think that I could double it. But I must have the money tomorrow morning.
2: The only excuse for this fabrication was the fact that Anne was desperate. She was nearly out of her mind, poor girl. And at stake was the future of her marriage and her little boy, Charles. How would Lady Elliot react to this unusual request?
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15: 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That they did this for the social media. Four occupants from another car also in hospital. Just a dreadful, dreadful story.
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16: Hello, I'm Jack Fenwick. A new poll shows Australians are divided over changes to property taxes and immigration policy. Federal politics reporter Nelson Scott.
17: Labor is facing mounting pressure to address immigration, with the latest Resolve polls showing 54% of voters view the portfolio as unmanaged. But the survey also reveals strong backing for the government's housing reforms, with 60% supporting lower property prices following the budget changes to negative gearing and capital gains tax. Housing Minister Claire O'Neill has told Parliament voters are glad the system is being fixed.
18: Home ownership is the most important aspiration of most Australian families.
17: The opposition's Aaron Violi argues many Australians are worse off when property values drop.
19: How many homeowners in your electorate of Hotham are now in negative equity?
17: The poll also shows core support for Labor, One Nation and the Coalition remains steady. Nelson Scott, Canberra.
16: The immediate future of several Sydney Swans players is in doubt as police investigate allegations of a sexual assault in a Melbourne hotel. The Swans were staying at the hotel after beating Essendon at the MCG on Sunday night. It's understood five players are helping police with their inquiries. Swans Chief Executive Matthew Pavlich says the club is shocked. The federal government is facing backlash over a controversial algorithm which is used to calculate in-home aged care funding. The automated system decides how much support older Australians get based on information provided by clinical assessors, which is then put into the classification algorithm. Professor of Health Services Research at the University of New South Wales, Kathy Eager, has told the ABC it simply doesn't work.
20: It is fundamentally completely flawed, and the technical problem is a different one to the policy problem. I mean, it doesn't pass the pub test, but it's because of the design of the whole classification.
16: Flight crews face the highest radiation-related cancer risk of over 500 occupations, including nuclear technicians. Harvard researchers have found pilots and flight attendants absorb up to 6 millisieverts of cosmic radiation yearly, matching 60 chest X-rays. Queensland's runaway Tasmanian devil is being reintroduced to her habitat at a Gold Coast wildlife park after weeks of round-the-clock care. Mary jumped an unusually high distance out of her quarantine enclosure at Paradise Country in June and was found 2 weeks later in a critical condition. Paradise Country's curator of wildlife, Lauren Mosley, says Mary's public return won't be too far away.
0: So it may take several weeks, but given what we saw this morning, she's, again, defied all of our expectations and shouldn't be too long till she's out meeting the public again.
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16: better. Carlton is set to name Josh Fraser as their new coach today. The Blues teasing the announcement on social media yesterday afternoon. Since Fraser's appointment as interim coach, Carlton have won 10 of 13 games. The late season resurgence from the Dragons could see the Brisbane Broncos go from premiers to wooden spooners. St George has closed the gap to just 4 competition points between the two sides with 3 games to play. League legend Brad Fittler has told Nine back-to-back wins have given the Dragons some hope.
22: They've won their last 2 games now. The 3 games they have to play are all teams out of the top 8. And Brisbane, they've lost their last 2 games by 40.
16: An Australian cricket coach, Andrew McDonald, hasn't ruled out any changes to his side after their shock loss to Bangladesh, but also says there will be no knee-jerk reaction.
23: Good morning, Australia. You're in Cox country. 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
15: Your 4-day forecast for Gippsland and the Valley has no warnings from the bomb and partly cloudy today. Some morning fog about and frost about the ranges. Winds to 20 k's an hour, looking at a top of around 19 degrees today. Overnight temperatures are falling to between 5 and 9. Tomorrow, your Wednesday, will be cloudy with a very high chance of rain. Winds to 25 k's, a top of 18. Thursday, partly cloudy, medium chance of showers and 17. And Friday, partly cloudy with a slight chance of rain and a top of 16. Right now, it's 6 degrees.
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15: We'll have a look at the papers very shortly, but suffice to say, the Herald, the Tizer, Courier, all looking as if they're all talking about the Sydney Football Club, which is not a great look for a range of reasons, which will all come to some sort of head, you would think, later today, one way or the other. But it is doesn't paint a pretty picture at all. Julian in Armidale, morning.
1: Morning, sir. Look, I worked many years ago in a factory, a machine tool factory in Abbotsford in Melbourne. We had a man there who was injured in the Battle of Long Tan, and he later finished working for one of the tram depots in the northern suburbs of Melbourne after the factory went. He didn't talk too much about the Vietnam War. And I also worked in the film industry with another man who was also a well-known man who used to pick up all the films for all the theatres and drive-ins, and he didn't talk much about Long Tan either. But the question I asked him, did he ever see Normie Rowe? And he said he didn't answer that question. Because did Normie Rowe fight in Long Tan?
15: That's a great question. I'm thinking that Normie didn't go till after 66.
1: Yes.
15: So maybe not. But I haven't talked to Normie about that particular date.
1: And the other question I asked him and he didn't answer is whether he saw Patty Newton and Denise Drysdale entertain the people in troops. Was that Long Tan too?
15: May well have been around that time.
1: Because I think that Denise Drysdale used to talk about that on her interviews on the radio program.
15: She did.
1: I think some smart aleck said once, get your gear off. What was her name? Ding Dong. And she said, no, you get yours off.
15: Was that as good as they had in those days, I suppose?
1: Could you interview Normie Rowe and ask him that question?
15: Oh, look, I'll give him a call in the next couple of days. There's a fair bit going on with Norm and his dear friend John, so it may not be a priority for them at the moment, Julian.
1: Will Normie be there for the commemoration today? Now, what time is it and where is it? This is the city of Melbourne, isn't it?
15: Look, I would imagine the Battle of Long Tan will be commemorated at various places all around Australia because it is such an important day. Battle of Long Tan, for those just waking up, took place South Vietnam during the Vietnam War on this day, 1966. Julian, thank you for that. Speaking of which, have a listen to this.
2: August 18 marks the 60th anniversary of the Battle of Long Tan in the Vietnam War. Australia defeated the Vietnamese in a deadly and uneven encounter. 108 of our men against more than 1,000 enemy in unimaginable, chaotic conditions. Despite having never been to war or to Vietnam, singer-songwriter John Schumann wrote possibly the most emotive Vietnam War song. I was only 19. So where did the inspiration come from?
4: I was only 19.
5: I was only 19 came about essentially because when some of my friends came back from Vietnam, they were fundamentally altered. This is not to say that all returned veterans were dysfunctional, but there was lots of unemployment, there was a bit of alcoholism, there was a bit of disengagement, social alienation. And I watched these guys and I thought to myself, there but for the grace of God go I. So I always had an idea to write a song, not so much about the Vietnam War, but about the veterans and the challenges that they faced when they came home. I didn't have a particular objective when I wrote I Was Only 19. I had no idea how successful it would be. I had no idea of the changes that it would bring to my life. I was just writing a song.
2: The Battle of Long Tan. Lest we forget.
6: Denny saw the passing out parade at Puckapunyal. It was a long march from cadets. The 6th Battalion was the next to tour, and it was me who drew the card. We did Canungra, Shoalwater before we left.

chat with me SLR and grains, God help me. I was only 19. From Buntow riding Chinooks to the dust at Newey Dad, I'd been in and out of choppers now for months. And we made our tents a home, VB and pin-ups on the lockers, and an Asian orange sunset through the scrub.

yourself. But you wouldn't let your mates down till they had you dusted off. So you closed your eyes and

hotel on a 36-hour wreck leave in Funtown. 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

0: song as powerful today as it was then. Ken Ashburton will come to you very shortly in Vietnam in 69. Marky Stahl, Shane in Rye. It's all part of Australia Overnight.
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0: Good morning. If you are just waking up for the first time across Australia, nice to have your company. It's a special day today, and we remember the details of the Battle of Long Tan. T-A-N, Long Tan, took place in South Vietnam during the Vietnam War, 1966. It is one that we remember today. Ken in Ashburton, some years later, you were there in Vietnam in 69. Ken, good morning and welcome.
13: Good morning. Yes. We went over, I was in 13th intake when we got the national service, the balls that come out. And Normie was over there when I was over there, and he picked us up in the APCs in 1969 to take us out into the bush. So Normie wasn't there in 1966.
0: I wouldn't have thought so either. That's my memory. Just.
13: And I think little Paddy and all them, they were over there, but I think they were over there about Long Tan time.
0: In 66?
13: Yeah, I'm pretty sure that they were over there. And we had Johnny O'Keefe. We went to see him when we were over there. So was over there and when we went to the concert there.
0: I'd forgotten, stupidly perhaps, that JOK was not a regular, but certainly was there more than once, I would imagine.
13: He was pretty Nelly crying when he was talking to us.
0: Yeah. What did it feel like, Ken, at that time for you? When you reflect on the time that you spent, Ken, if you were telling a story to children and grandchildren now, what would you say?
13: Well, I'd say that, like everyone, war's no good, and we got picked up in the ballot, taken off the street, sent in 68. What was it? July 17th of July 68. We all got taken out to Puckapunyal, the ones that got in the ballot. And when we got there, they said, "You're in the army now. We've got you for 2 years." So we did what they said, and it was completely different from coming off the street. But after 3 months at Puckapunyal, we felt like we were in the army then. And then they sent us up to Singleton for corps training, and then up to Canungra to jungle training. Then we came back and waiting to go over. And then I was lucky, 15 of us that went through the army in

0: there. So I never really saw anyone, any of my mates, for probably 25, 30 years. And when it was, it was emotional that I saw them again. Yeah, but now that we see, talk to one another and see one another and talk about, we don't even talk about the war over there. We just talk about funny things now when we go to Sydney and whatever. But no, it was an experience and one that I enjoyed for the mateship. The mates you can't, you've got all these mates now that even mates that were over there, but I didn't know them at the time. And now that I know them, we're really a good bunch together. We only talk about the funny things. We don't talk about the other stuff.
1: Do you occasionally march Anzac Day?
0: Oh, yeah, I've marched in Melbourne for... I never joined an RSL for years because we got knocked back once.
1: Yeah.
0: When we came back.
1: Crazy.
0: And they said, so they give us a hard time. So, I marched in Melbourne a hell of a lot. And then I thought the last 4 years, I'll go up to Sydney and march with my mates I never see up there. So I went up and I've enjoyed it. Enjoyed going up and seeing them because, like I said, we don't know how long we've got to go, so, and a lot of my mates that have died, they're gone for good, so we enjoy ourselves while we can.
1: Mate, what are you going to do early October for the birthday?
0: Nothing.
1: Oh, I'm sure you can do better than that, Ken.
0: It's only another day to me. It's only another day, and I'm still pretty fit. I get looked after by my doctor and they keep me healthy. I've had prostate cancer, but that's pretty good, under control now. So, no, I keep myself fit and my mates keep themselves as fit as we can. We have a bit of arthritis and that, but no, I'm really fit now. And to all my mates out there, if they're listening, all the Vietnam veterans, have a good day today. And I'm going out with my widows today. I'm in legacy for 31 years.
1: Oh, so Ken, you're a good man.
0: We're going out for lunch again, and there's not many of the widows left. Most of them were married to Second World War and Korean, so... I really enjoy going with my widows. They keep me sane.
1: Ken, I'm humbled and I mean this honestly, I'm humbled to have you on the program this morning.
0: I listen to you all the time, so thanks very much.
1: Good on you, Ken. Thank you. What a story. Ken's in Ashburton. He was in Vietnam, 1969.
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1: What a story. What an amazing story. Let's go to QAnn. Welcome and good morning.
13: Oh, good morning. Thank you for taking me so quickly. Look, Tony, I have a bit of an interesting story when it comes to Vietnam conflict. Not that I went there because, I was the young girl in school when I remember Normie Rowe, you know, being publicised going to Vietnam.
1: Yeah.
13: Except recently... what I did was, for a very short time at La Trobe University, I did an MA prelim and I interviewed 5 Vietnam veterans, all conscripts, and I've forgotten what the period of time is because it's down in a box somewhere in storage now, about my Vietnam veterans. And what happened was, for whatever reason... one young man who was the son of one of the Vietnam veterans that I interviewed contacted my daughter and asked me if they knew me, and then said, I have proof, and they showed me the letter that I wrote them to ask the father to be interviewed. It turns out 2 of them, my Vietnam veterans, are now deceased, and... The sons both are friendly with each other, and they wanted to have the interview that I did with their father. So what I did was it was on cassette. So I have a whole box and it's on cassette. So I converted it to a USB stick for them, and I passed it on to them. So they've got their father's. Both of them have their father's voice on a USB stick.
1: Oh.
13: I mean, it's only because they looked at my daughter's last name. And they worked out that this was the person who interviewed the father, and that's how they got in contact with me. But yes. So in fact, look, my baby's now 42. Okay, so when she was in school, if somebody asked her what I did for what I did, they said she does Vietnam. It was so cute. But the best part was they got on better with my husband than they did with me, even though I was talking with them, because they felt more comfortable with him sometimes than they did with me.
1: Do you agree with me? It's important that we talk about these things, and there is an important, I think, in younger people being aware of the history of Vietnam and all other combat too, by the way, to be aware of how important it is in terms of the Australian history. Not always sexy, by the way, but it should be remembered.
13: I'm sorry I'm cutting across you, but you know what the problem is? The problem is their sense of history is inadequate because, number one, of the amount of time they spend on the in the curriculum, and it's only semesterised, it's been a long time since I taught history. And I'm a volunteer at the Shrine, and I've got to tell you, there are little children, and I don't blame them, who don't... I have observed little children who don't know what an ANZAC is. So I think that the education in the school system is inadequate about it, about...
1: that history.
13: Well, because... some of the because some of the people writing the curriculum, I'm super critical of them, because they want to represent a particular narrative. You can't do that when it comes to, I mean, to that sort of thing. I was a social historian, and all I wanted to do was work out. You know, because I was a little kid when Normie Rowe went to Vietnam. So that's what got me into it. But they have no sense of history. And the questions they ask are vague, and I'm not critical of them. I think they haven't been confronted with even the difference between World War One, World War Two, the Korean War, which is the backdrop to the Vietnam War conflict. They don't know all this, and because it's in the actual amount of time they've spent on it in school is inadequate and then badly covered. I mean, I was passionate about it. So, but they don't have people who are passionate about finding out the stories of people, which is what, even to this day, I mean, I'll go on a community radio show. I should be talking about one thing. Instead, I'm more interested in the stories of people. So
1: yeah,
13: you just have to have a natural curiosity. You've got a natural curiosity.
1: Yeah, it's very
13: about
1: important.
13: People.
1: Annie, I've got to move on. There's a lot of people want to have their say as well. But I thank you for your great contribution, and stay in touch, Anne. Thank you. Peter, good morning to you in Mount Dunead.
10: G'day, Tony. How you going, mate?
1: Well, thank you.
10: Yeah. I used to drive with a bloke years ago who did the Vietnam War, and when he came back, he still had rash like cirrhosis all over him. He'd come from Sunbury, but he would never talk about it. And he went to the pub. It was called the Railway Hotel. I think it's changed names. And the hotel, funny part about that was, it was owned by a bloke called Crook. And on the outside of the hotel, he had a great big sign, "This pub's owned by Crooks." But what happened, he went there on an Anzac Day, and obviously people were talking about whatever the war they do on Anzac Day, and he ended up in a punch-up. But the locals, he was a local and everyone knew him, so it took about three police to put him in the back of the car. That's how much it affected him. But the police would ring his wife and say, his name was Hodgie, his sons would probably be, he had twin sons, they'd probably be in their early 60s now, 50s. But he was the nicest bloke. But any mention of war, they used to say, don't ever mention anything about it to him. He'd never talk about it, but it upset him that much. But the police would never charge him, but they'd ring up his wife and say, we've got Hodgie, we'll keep him for the night and come and pick him up in the morning, because all the locals knew him. He was the nicest bloke.
1: They're aware.
10: But it used to just tip the edge on him.
1: Yeah, Pete, thank you for that story. And I bet there's probably dozens and dozens, if not hundreds, of those stories right across Australia for varying reasons. And nobody's ever been able to explain fully to me as to why there was a reluctance to speak. As opposed to, I think, the vets from World War One, because they spent plenty of time returning to Australia, I think the theory was put to me recently, The vets that came back from, survived World War One, and did come back, they were openly more able to speak because they had that downtime on a ship for a long trip home to discuss with friends and fellow officers. Whereas in World War Two, and certainly in Vietnam, it was a flight back. So you never really got that time, that downtime, to move on in that sense, to really express and discuss those issues. The next thing you're in, back in somebody's kitchen, somewhere in Melbourne, Sydney, Adelaide or Perth, wherever the case may be. And that must have been really weird at the time too. Sue in Sunbury, morning.
14: Oh, good morning, Tony.
1: Hi, Sue.
14: Can I tell you just my story about my life?
1: Please.
14: A little bit.
1: Please.
14: I won't go into it too much.
1: Go.
14: I was married, my first marriage. I met my husband in Queensland. He was a Sydney man.
1: Mm-hmm.
14: And never, ever, ever knew that he went to Vietnam.
1: You never knew?
14: He was a veteran. Never told me. Never. Would never know. Anyway, we got married, right? We had our son. His name, he's now living in England. His name's Chris. Mm-hmm. That's all I'm going to say.
1: Mm-hmm.
14: My husband, he got into deep drinking. And I mean deep, deep drinking. And he
1: was an alcoholic.
14: Oh, yeah. But he used to beat the hell out of me.
1: Oh, no.
14: And I mean, he used to really, this is, I mean, I was only 20, about 20, 21, no, 22 when I had my son. And he was a few years older than me. So, but when I found out, because, you know, after so many beatings that I took, I just didn't know what I was going to do. Anyway, the last one I found out, and his mum, called me and she said, Sue, you're going to have to get away. You're going to have to leave Sydney and go back home to your family here in Melbourne. And I said, why? She said, he's become an uncontrollable and he wouldn't get help. He wouldn't seek help. And never did I ever find out until his brother, which he gets in contact with me every so often, that his brother told me that he was in Vietnam. He went over there and he's a veteran. He's still alive. He lives in
1: You have no contact?
14: No, we lost contact. We didn't. I know where he is and I know I was never even knew that he was married before. He never told me. And he beat the hell out of his first wife. And then he got stuck into me as well, pretty badly.
1: So just briefly, during that time when you were being, the violence, how did you psychologically cope with that? A young woman, or did as a young woman you just go, well, maybe that's the life now?
14: Yeah, basically. I believe that was what I was, used to. I just didn't know how to handle it. And I had a sister that moved to Sydney and she started to believe that, oh, we can't help you, Sue, because he's uncontrollable.
1: Mm. Yeah, it's almost a case of you made your bed, which was so wrong. Sue, thank you for sharing that story. Well, we'll come back in just a moment. The other side, 133693, Jan, Ben, Anne and Mark. A lot of people want to have their say. If you've just woken up for the first time, today is the anniversary, if you like, the Battle of Long Tan, very important, South Vietnam during the Vietnam War. The year was 1966.
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1: Melbourne, a ripper day ahead of us. It's currently 7 degrees, but a top of 19. A beautiful day yesterday, another one on the way today. Might be a late shower or two, but watch out for that. In the meantime, bit of sunshine around. Get out, go for a walk. You'll love it. 10 degrees in Perth right now, top of 19, partly cloudy. In Adelaide, 14 degrees, some showers on the way. You've got that high of 19 degrees. Jan, interesting conversation. What did you want to add? Good morning.
14: You asked Ken a couple of questions that I can throw some light on. I'm the same age as...
1: Sorry, Jan, you just sound a bit muffled again on the speaker there. I'm not too sure. People need to be able to hear you, Jan.
14: Okay, can you hear?
1: It just feels better? A bit muffled. I don't know whether you get your hand over the speaker or usually better than that.
14: No, I haven't.
1: Okay.
14: Is that better?
1: Yeah, go now. So just keep going, Jan. Sorry.
14: A dozen or so friends of mine went to Vietnam. I'm still in contact with one of them on a daily basis. You asked Ken what they thought of the Americans. Mm. Of all of my friends that went to Vietnam, none of them had a very high opinion of the Americans. They talked about how, you know, the Australians were living on rations and the Americans used to walk around with roast chicken and all sorts of...
1: Goodies.
14: Mm. Yes, the goodies. There was another question you asked, Ken. I think you asked, have they been back to Vietnam? One of my friends who now lives in Ballarat, he's been back to Vietnam many times because he sort of fell in love with the people and the country. He's been to North Vietnam.
1: It's very easy to do.
14: He's been back a dozen times, and even though he was a soldier fighting against them, they have embraced him, he has embraced them, and they've buried the hatchet. And he's also a musical person, so he plays instruments. And anyway, that's one story. But yes, most of them are no longer alive. There's only about half a dozen of my friends that went to Vietnam that are still alive. They all changed.
1: Maybe. Yeah, can you imagine that, Jan? We've got a full board, so I need to race through some of these, but thank you. They trained us to go to war, but they didn't train us to come home, says Terry. Another one, my father in WW2, Corvettes, Navy, a broken man, did not talk at all about World War II. In Wheelers Hill, hello, Anne.
26: Oh, hi. Just a quick one. My father was in the RAF and he was in charge of converting the C-130 Hercules to the evacuation and medical planes. And he also... when I was at school at Nepean High, which is near the Blue Mountains, near the RAF base, one of the kids, as a brother, was in a band, and he went to Vietnam, and we never ever saw him again.
1: Oh, Anne, that's sad. Did Dad talk much about it, Anne, when you were little?
26: No, oh, I wasn't little. I was about 17.
1: Okay.
26: But no, not really. The only thing was we weren't allowed to talk to it because it was all top secret, but everybody knew.
1: Yeah.
26: Yeah, and as I said, he was in charge of converting the C-130s or Hercules into medevac planes.
1: Very important. Very important role. Yeah. What did Dad do after all of that, Anne?
26: Oh, he stayed in the Air Force. He retired a wing commander. He was an engineer. We lived in Malaya. We lived in a few places around the world. And you could probably say I'm a RAF brat.
1: But do you look back on that time fondly, Anne, with that lifestyle?
26: Well, I didn't know anything else.
1: Didn't know any better, of course.
26: And it was different, and I was lucky enough as a little girl to live in Penang and go to a British Army school before they had Australian school, went to Australian school. I lived all quite lots of places around the places, and you never stayed more than 3 years in one place.
1: And I guess from when you were little there, or a lot younger, to meet friends or make friends...
26: That's right. You never stayed more than three years in one spot. Yeah. But anyway, I'm still here.
1: There's the book just to be written. And thank you for being part of it. Let's go to Fremantle. Ben, good morning.
0: Good day, mate. I just wanted to touch on what I heard yesterday morning with Millsy and Carl. And there was a woman that got on, and she was one of the nurses out there at Longtown. Mm. And when she came back, she spoke of it took 16 years after returning from the Battle of Longtown for actually Australia to, or the Parliament, the Prime Minister to
1: acknowledge.
0: Actually put a, what do you call it, like a...
1: To acknowledge it.
0: and have a march to acknowledge it. So she said that was so powerful, and I thought it was fantastic the way she spoke about it. And she said while she was marching, she felt such pride, but she didn't want to seem soft, so she didn't want to start crying. And then she turned around and she saw that all the guys behind her were pulling their eyes out, so she was able to have a cry. So.
1: Yeah. Great story. And that was on with Millsy and Carl on the Brekkie program yesterday, was it?
0: That's right, yeah. So, and I'm thinking, if that was 66 of the Battle of Longtown, so 16 years later, that would have been 76, 82. So what's that? That would have been John Howard, would it, back in... At that time?
1: In 82, but, would have still been the Hawke Keating years, that time.
0: Okay.
1: We'll just double-check on this. That's a very good point. 82, we'll just double-check on that to make sure we've got those timelines right, because that does come...
0: So finally, for the people that served to be able to get some recognition instead of having to, kind of feel like lepers or... Not sure where they kind of stood in relation to that. I think it's fantastic.
1: See, it was still Malcolm Fraser. So the 82 was still Malcolm Fraser during that time. Forgive me.
0: Okay.
1: Yeah, it was too. And the Deputy Prime Minister, Doug Anthony, there's a name, the opposition to Bill Hayden. Benny, we've got a flow. We've got the news not far away, but thank you for sharing that story. Pass on my very best to Millsy and Carl, great friends there at 6PR.
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1: 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On this day back in 1966. Your call's the other side, 133693.
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31: Good morning, I'm Dusty Fitzpatrick. Police have asked to review CCTV footage from a Melbourne hotel as part of an investigation into an alleged sexual assault involving Sydney Swans players. The AFL team stayed at the Pullman Hotel on Sunday night after beating Essendon. It's understood five players are assisting police with their inquiries. Swans Chief Executive Matthew Pavlich says an internal inquiry is also underway.
32: It's safe to say that we're extremely shocked and disappointed that this has taken place and that the players have found themselves in this situation. We understand the level of interest in the matter and there's going to be lots of speculation, but given it's a police matter right now, that is all that we can say.
31: The federal government and opposition are understood to be close to reaching a deal to pass gambling reforms. Proposed amendments would restrict inducements targeting vulnerable gamblers. Experts warn a government algorithm that decides how much in-home aged care funding Australians get is flawed. The algorithm's based on information provided by clinical assessors. Critics say it prioritises budget administration over clinical judgment. Rescuers remain hopeful of finding a hiker missing in the New South Wales Southern Highlands. Lily Hooper failed to return on Wednesday. The 18-year-old's car has been found at the start of a walking trail. Police Chief Inspector Brendan Burney says she's an experienced hiker.
33: The family is holding up amazingly well under the circumstances, and this is very much still remains a search and rescue operation and will continue until we find Lily.
31: There are fears of aid shortages in Indonesia after a 7.7 magnitude earthquake at the weekend. About 70 people have been killed. More than 5,000 are displaced. And commemorations will be held across Australia for the 60th anniversary of the Battle of Long Tan and Vietnam Veterans Day. Brian Wilson has more.
7: 60 years ago, Australian soldiers were engaged in a fight for survival. Outnumbered 10 to 1 with low ammunition, they were surrounded in a rubber plantation in a heavy monsoon downpour. Hours later, supported by a fleet of Hueys flying in across the treetops. It was one of Australia's fiercest battles, but for the men of Delta Company and those who served, the Vietnam War became a living scar on their return. Ostracised and forgotten, many suffered in silence, with their calls for help ignored. The anniversary of the Battle of Long Tan now marks Vietnam Veterans Day, where we remember and honour those who proudly served our nation. Brian Wilson reporting.
31: Checking the markets now, the Dow Jones is trading down 231 points, the Nasdaq down 65, one Australian dollar buying 71.02 US cents.
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31: better. Ewan Aitken is aiming to end one of the NRL's longest running droughts. The Rabbitohs back rower hasn't played in a finals match since he was a rookie with the Dragons in 2015. The 31-year-old says he's determined to help South seal their place in the top eight.
12: I'm probably one of the longest serving players that hasn't played finals since my first year, so it means a lot to me to get in that team and play some finals footy, so that's the only thing I had written down before the start of the year was to play finals.
31: Melbourne will appeal Jacob Van Rooyen's three-match ban at the AFL Tribunal. The key forward received the suspension after a high hit concussed a Port Adelaide defender. Adam Alton and Chris O'Connell are through to the third round of the Cincinnati Tennis Masters, and Arsenal's defeated Manchester City 3-0 to win the Community Shield. That is the very latest news and sport.
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21: Your 4-day forecast for Gippsland and the Valley has no warnings from the bomb and partly cloudy today. Some morning fog about
0: out and frost about the ranges. Winds to 20 k's an hour, looking at a top of around 19 degrees today. Overnight temperatures are falling to between 5 and 9. Tomorrow, your Wednesday, will be cloudy with a very high chance of rain. Winds to 25 k's, a top of 18. Thursday, partly cloudy, medium chance of showers and 17. And Friday, partly cloudy with a slight chance of rain and a top of 16. Right now, it's 6 degrees.
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1: Yeah, I have Graeme Cornes listening in Adelaide. There's a little note here ending in 713. Says 2 weeks after he came back from Vietnam, Graeme Cornes was playing football again. Very shortly, if all goes to plan, Kirsten McHugh, it's a fabulous new book called Seekers, Sinners and Me. We busied ourselves, buried ourselves and worked ourselves until only gossamer strands of our first love held us together. Details on that, it's an incredible story of recovery. We'll do that shortly. Sam, Thomastown, morning, Sammy.
4: Yeah, good morning, Tony. That's a very, very interesting conversation you had about the Vietnam War. I was in one of the last call-ups for Nasho for conscription, and I had a 12-to-1 chance, and the marble didn't drop, so I was happy. I also went to the moratorium in Bourke Street, Jim Cairns, and 70,000 people said, sit down, surrender, and just let the cops have their way, and it was orderly. And, you know, the Vietnam War has been brushed over, mate. We forget 1968, the My Lai massacre, in which 500 villagers were murdered, right? It was covered up. The photographer took the photos, and they weren't released until 18 months later when the story broke. So yeah, it was a big cover-up. You know, and Australia was hoodwinked into it all the way with LBJ, Tony.
1: Yeah, it was. And I went to see, we were taking his kids to see LBJ, not for any support, just Dad, I felt, had some sort of disbelief that it was going in that direction.
4: Yeah, well, we were just oblivious to everything, and we just tagged along like Australia had to be in every war, you know.
1: Yeah.
4: And, you know, we just don't know the aftermath of those. The poor Vietnam veterans have come along and years to get recognition. Like the previous caller, I forget it was a Ken, who said that they were refused the RSL entry, right?
1: That's
4: even
1: crazy.
4: That, they were spurned.
1: Just crazy.
4: They were spurned,
1: yeah.
4: You know. And the poor guys, you know, you look at the, you know, like you're Born on the 4th of July movies, that captivates it, you know?
1: Does. What a film that was. Sam, always good to chat. We've got to move. We're going to run late otherwise. Marky in Stall, thank you for waiting, Mark. Good morning. It's a big, big day for people as we commemorate, if you like, the Battle of Long Tan, 1966.
5: Oh, I know, Mark. I'll be up at the Senator later on today, and nice story from Ken and all the people that have served and still serving, thank you very much. I really appreciate it.
1: Yeah,
5: now,
1: it's a very good point.
5: With Normie Rowe, Neil Mitchell did an interview quite a few decades ago, and Normie was saying his marble wasn't dropped, but they needed a star figure, because he was pulled up by a police officer. I'll never forget it because it's always etched now, that he went to Vietnam. And he goes, that didn't happen. So Normie did some research and he found out that, honestly, he didn't have to go. And one of the other great entertainment groups were the Sapphires, an Aboriginal band.
1: Mm.
5: People seem to... they did covers of everything, and, you know, they also served the troops, but a lot of people forget about that.
1: Yeah, do you know, I've had the pleasure of the company of Normie Rowe lots of times. I've never, ever heard him speak in any way poorly of that experience.
5: No, it's unbelievable. Even when he found out his marble didn't fall, but somehow, I've forgotten how, when Neil was talking to him, how he ended up, I wouldn't call it the short straw, but yeah, he ended up in there.
1: Yeah, what a time that was. Marky, I've got to fly. We're going to hopefully get to Kirsten McHugh, author of a fabulous new book. It's called Seekers, Sinners and Me. And it deals with walking. It deals with love. It deals with gratitude. And I think we'll love it.
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0: Love to be able to talk to you more this morning. We're going to run out of time, except to say thank you for spending a bit of time with us. Wish you well with this project. I'm sure it will do well for you. Seekers, Sinners and me, Kirsten McHugh. Good to talk to you on Australia Overnight.
1: Thanks so much. Good to talk to you too.
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7: Happy days it is. Hope you have just the best Tuesday, the 18th day of August, Vietnam Veterans Day. David's in the newsroom. The Brickie boys ready to go. Ross and Russ, 3OW Brickie coming up. And Tom Elliott after 8.30 this morning. So another big day here on 3OW in Melbourne. As you can imagine, it is a special day today, given that it was on this day that the Australia and New Zealand got together and they said, we will announce that we will withdraw troops from Vietnam, and the year for that was 1971. But it was also, we've been talking this morning, if you just joined, we've been talking this morning over the year 1966, the Battle of Long Tan.

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1: Seven degrees in Melbourne, a late shower or two atop today, 19. It's 5:30. Good morning. I'm David Armstrong. Police investigation to continue into an alleged sexual assault involving Sydney players at the Pullman Hotel. Isaac Heaney, Riley Bice, James Jordan, Chad Warner and one other player have spoken with police about the alleged incident. There is no suggestion the five players are under investigation by police. The players drove home to Sydney last night. Police are bracing for violent retribution after crime figure Fadi Hadara was peppered with bullets outside his Altona North home. Detectives hoping it isn't the start of an ongoing feud. No offenders or suspected getaway vehicles have been identified by Monday afternoon. Federal government's facing backlash over a controversial algorithm. It's used to calculate in-home aged care funding. The automated system decides how much support Australians get based on information provided by clinical assessors, which is then put into the classification algorithm. University of New South Wales Professor Kathy Agar says the system must be changed.
2: It is fundamentally completely flawed, and the technical problem is a different one to the policy problem. I mean, it doesn't pass the pub test, but it's because of the design of the whole classification.
1: Labor's being accused of running a scam on the Australian people when it comes to migration numbers. One Nation is highlighting figures showing 385,000 spouses, dependent children and other secondary visas were granted, alongside the more than 1.8 million student and graduate visas. Labor and the Coalition are understood to be closing in on an agreement to passing gambling reforms. Amendments to the government's bill would see a single register allowing Australians to opt out of wagering ads online. The deal will likely go to Labor's caucus and the Coalition's party room for final approval today. Russia and Ukraine have traded more deadly strikes. Officials in Moscow say 9 people have been killed, 23 injured in the latest attacks. Kiev authorities say 2 people died in Russian drone strikes. Well, today marks the 60th anniversary of the Battle of Long Tan, in which 18 Australians were killed during the Vietnam War. Australian War Memorial Director Matt Anderson says it's a time to remember all those who served in the conflict.
3: Because that's certainly my experience of our Vietnam veterans, is that they have worked tirelessly to make sure that all those who have served after them have been given the recognition, the support and the assistance that they need.
1: In finance, Wall Street is down 273 points, the dollar higher, 71.04 US.
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1: better. Josh Fraser is expected to be formally announced as Carlton's new coach today. The Blues board met on Monday to ratify Fraser's appointment on a 3-year deal after he secured a spot in the finals. Melbourne heads to the tribunal tonight, challenging Jacob Van Rooyen's 3-match ban for a strike on Port Adelaide's Alia. Demons coach Stephen King says there wasn't too much malice in the incident. A year after exploring a move from Gold Coast, Bailey Humphrey has signed a contract extension to remain at the Suns until the end of 2030. Australian selectors are reportedly considering bringing Matt Renshaw into the Australian Test squad ahead of the second match against Bangladesh in Mackay. He's being mentioned as a potential replacement for struggling opener Jake Witherald or out-of-form number 3 Marnus Labuschagne. And that's the latest news and sports.
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7: Good morning, it's Daniel Brewer with your local news and sport. Gippsland farmers and rural landholders are invited to attend a fire season farm preparedness webinar on Wednesday the 2nd of September from 7 p.m. Emma Clark reports.
8: Agriculture Victoria is urging farmers and landholders to start preparing for the upcoming bushfire season. 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Emma Clark, ACE Radio.
7: The leader of the Victorian Nationals and Shadow Minister for Roads and Road Safety, Danny O'Brien, is continuing to hear concerns by local road users over the poor conditions. Mr O'Brien says they have a plan on fixing the road should they win November's election.
9: The Nationals have got a strong plan, $5 billion over 4 years to fix our roads, eliminate 1 million potholes and make sure that we do the preventative maintenance to stop the roads from getting worse again. Labor has left us with an absolute series of goat tracks around the state and we need to fix them. We need to get back to doing the basics and we've got a strong plan.
7: Teachers across Gippsland have accepted the Carroll Labor government's revised pay offer, averting another planned strike. AEU Victorian branch president Justin Mullaly says it's a significant outcome.
10: Together, we've been able to get a significant outcome that delivers real pay increases, real improvements to conditions, and we got a commitment from the state government to deliver full funding for our schools. This is a really important step.
7: Well, Citizens Band has claimed the Open D Grade Concert Band title at the state championships, its first appearance in 19 years. 45 members travelled to Hawthorne for the competition, performing four pieces.
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7: Female football Gippsland League crowned its 2026 premiers on Sunday with Boysdale, Barangalong, Bairnsdale and Warrigal Industrials taking home premierships in front of a huge crowd at Traralgon Recreation Reserve. Warrigal Industrials' Ella Soden, Charlotte Richardson from Bairnsdale and Tian Sheldon from Boysdale, Barangalong all claimed AFL Victoria medals. That's the latest in local news and sport.
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12: Your four-day forecast for Gippsland and the Valley has no warnings from the bomb and partly cloudy today. Some morning fog about and frost about the ranges. Winds to 20 k's an hour, looking at a top of around 19 degrees today. Overnight temperatures have fallen to between 5 and 9. Tomorrow, your Wednesday, will be cloudy with a very high chance of rain. Winds to 25 k's, a top of 18. Thursday, partly cloudy, medium chance of showers and 17. And Friday, partly cloudy with a slight chance of rain and a top of 16. Right now, it's 6 degrees.
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13: A very good morning. Welcome to Country Today on the ACE Radio Network. It's Tuesday, the 18th of August. I'm Jade Egan. Coming up on the program today, increasingly we're seeing dairy farmers choosing to put beef bulls over dairy cows. And it's all to meet growing demand from fast food giants. What they're after is high-quality beef and a smaller environmental footprint. We'll speak with a dairy farmer from the Upper Murray region of Victoria to find out all the details. And the fire season is fast approaching, which means farmers are being urged to start preparing their properties now. This morning, you'll hear from the Deputy Chief Officer for the CFA. Those two stories coming up this morning on Country Today.
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14: Good morning, I'm Gabrielle Hodson in the Victorian Rural Newsroom. The H5 bird flu tally is now heading towards 250, with the number of Australian reports made to the Animal Disease Hotline reaching more than 21,000. The Victorian tally has risen above 50. Many local government areas along the coast have reported positive cases. Exceptions include the Surf Coast, Geelong, much of Melbourne, South Gippsland and the Wellington Shire. The Nationals say gun laws should be aimed at people who have no practical reason to own a gun, rather than farmers and sports shooters. New South Wales has become the first state to join a national gun buyback. Senator Bridget McKenzie believes we should be targeting bikies, organised crooks and terrorists.
15: Well, in January, almost 1 million law-abiding Australians were blamed for a crime they didn't commit. Question is still out there. How does an Islamic terrorist get a New South Wales firearm licence? Instead of actually solving that question and attacking the substantive issue, Prime Minister and Premier Minns have instead targeted law-abiding citizens. And I think I've never seen the firearm community as united.
14: A CFA specialist has come up with a new way of predicting the risk of a bushfire and whether it'll take off. Andy Ackland is looking at gridded soil moisture, and after studying 37,000 Victorian fires between 1972 and 2024, he found moisture levels below 40% in the root zone and below 4% in the upper soil were the threshold for large fires to take hold.
16: Even if we have hot, dry, windy conditions, if the soil moisture values are high, then the fire occurrence has really been quite low. We can have a total fire ban, and yet with high soil moisture, the fire occurrence is low.
14: He'll be speaking about a new way of determining fire risk today at the annual conference of the Australasian Fire and Emergency Service Authorities Council in Melbourne. Supply chain issues in China have hampered annual profit for the A2 Milk Company. Madeline Cross reports.
17: The A2 Milk Company's annual report shows it entered the year with strong momentum, a positive first half result, and growth across all product categories and markets. But entering the fourth quarter, A2 experienced a complex web of supply chain issues. Firstly, the product faced strong demand in China in the quarter before. The company also had to deal with a product recall in the US, which indirectly hit suppliers in China. On top of that, there were air and sea freight issues, a production backlog, and extra customs and testing requirements. A2 says it was largely out of their control and hampered suppliers to Chinese distributors and retailers. The shortage was at its worst in June, with some customers forced to switch brands. That's been blamed for a 14% drop in China label sales. The report says the events are disappointing but temporary, and they remain confident about the future. Madeline Cross, Victorian Rural News.
14: The rice industry has held its 2026 awards in Barham on the Murray, and the Amberley Pastoral Co at Yenda near Griffith has been named the Sunrice Grower of the Year. Kate and Chris Morshead say their business aims for excellence, not perfection. They are recognised for their willingness to try new systems and work with researchers. And that's the state of the country. I'm Gabriel Hodson. Good morning.
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7: Joining us now is Peter Stapleton, Senior Forecaster for the Bureau of Meteorology. Peter, good morning to you. What can we expect with the weather?
18: Morning, Daniel. Lovely to speak to you and your listeners today. So having a broader look at the weather across the state, got basically two main influences on our weather today. Probably the biggest influence and the most persistent one we've seen this week is a high-pressure system off to our east, and that's keeping things fairly stable with the weather and has led to some kind of cooler and foggier mornings over this week so far. But that system is remaining fairly stationary, and that will be the main influence for most of the state's weather today. And that's with that system out to the east now, that's starting to bring some more northerly winds to the state. So we will be seeing temperatures a bit above average for August for today's maximums, and I'll just get to that shortly. The other thing that's affecting our weather today is we do have an upper trough off to our west, mainly sitting over South Australia at the moment, and that upper trough is helping to develop some shower activity over the northwest of the state. So if you are through the northwest, particularly the Mallee and particularly northern parts of the Wimmera today, we'll see a decent little drop of rainfall out of that, looking at probably totals between maybe 5 to 15 mils at the maximum. As I said, particularly up in the Mallee, and still some decent falls around for parts of the Wimmera and other western parts of the state there too. Just to finish up, we'll go around the major centres, starting off in the west. Warrnambool is looking at showers increasing there, 18 degrees up into the Wimmera. As I said, Horsham's looking at some showers increasing as well there, 15 degrees. Up into the Mallee, Mildura, showers today and 17 degrees. Further east into Echuca, showers increasing as well there, 18 degrees. And in the northeast, Wangaratta is looking at just a shower or two up there, 18 degrees. And then if we come back down into Gippsland, we've got Sale looking at a partly cloudy day, 18 degrees. Orbost, topping the state's temperatures today over in East Gippsland, mostly sunny day and 20 degrees.
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13: This is Country Today, and coming up next on the program, my first guest is a dairy farmer from the Upper Murray region of Victoria. We're talking all about Dairy Australia and Meat and Livestock Australia's Calfways project. Essentially, he's putting beef bulls over dairy cows. We'll get all the details next.
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13: Increasingly, dairy farmers are choosing to put beef bulls over dairy cows, and it's to meet growing demand from fast food giants seeking high-quality beef with a smaller environmental footprint. Joining us on Country Today is dairy farmer Evan Nicholas, who farms in the Upper Murray region of Victoria. Evan, welcome to Country Today. What was the incentive to do this? Was it all over concerns over a surplus of bobby calves?
23: So this has come about because we as an industry know that bobby calves are probably frowned upon a little bit and looked at as a waste product. But it's not a waste product, it's an add-on. And we're probably concerned that with some other countries in the world, they've changed the day that you can keep a calf from 5 days to out to 7 or 8 weeks. And we're trying to make something happen so we can be on the front foot of that and make it so we don't get caught with calves. And at the end of the day, it makes it a perfect add-on to the dairy industry.
13: How does this make it more sustainable?
23: Well, because every cow has to calve every 12 months. So for that to happen, we've got to have a lot of calves. And most herds have a 20% replacement need. So that means that 80% of the cows that calve, their calves aren't required to maintain the current herd. So some of those calves get raised as export calves and some of those go to bobby calf market. And some obviously get reared out to steers on properties. But this has just added on and made it a more lucrative deal because of the semen companies have come on and fixed semen size to make, you know, the best quality beef product.
13: I guess a lot of people would assume the pure beef breed would be better. How does the quality compare?
23: Well, it's all about how quickly they grow. So if you feed an animal well every day and it gets its nutrient requirements, it grows just as well as a beef calf, because what we've also got to remember is a beef cow and calf supplement the calf with milk for 8 months of the year.
24: Whereas
23: to get a
24: bobby calf,
23: we've got to make sure
24: that we maintain their feed requirements
23: to get them to grow to their target weight. And if we don't do that, they fall behind. But if we do that, they create a great product.
13: So your herd is part of the Dairy Australia and Meat and Livestock Australia Calfways project. Can you tell us a little bit about what this is?
23: Well, the Alpine Valley area up here in northeast Victoria, we decided together as a group that we'd taken on through Dairy Australia and really just to try to find
24: an outcome
23: and a pathway, whether you want to sell a calf at 5 days old,
24: 10 weeks old, 200 kilos, 400 kilos, or at abattoir weight. And to see along the way, it's profitable for all the takers in the food chain. So whether that's the person that raises the calf or the end product at the end. And what we found is that along the way, if it's done properly, everyone can get a slice of the pie.
0: So in terms of artificial insemination, is there still a need to use that, or do you just use beef bulls?
24: Well, artificial insemination is obviously used because it's safer for starters, and it also gives you the best quality bull that you can find across the world. So it doesn't matter if it's come from Australia or overseas. To get into an AI program, that bull's got to be the best in its game to be able to make it to that. You know, it's been selected because that's why it's there.
1: So yeah, AI is still a massive.
24: And for the number of cows that most people AI, you'd need quite a lot of bulls, and it's also hard on the cows too when they're jumping on them all the time.
0: There's a demand coming from the fast food companies for this. Why do they want to be attached to it?
24: I think the main reason they want to be attached to it is because it's killing two birds with one stone.
1: You've got to have a
24: dairy cow getting calf every 12 months.
1: And we need to
24: have that calf born to be able to pre-create milk. And if we do that,
1: we're having
24: two products, milk and beef,
1: and it solves
24: two problems for them. It's a cleaner, greener product.
0: Evan Nicholas farms in the Upper Murray region of Victoria. This is Country Today. This is Country Today, and coming up next on the program, you'll hear from the Deputy Chief Officer of the CFA, and he says fire season is fast approaching, which means it's time for farmers to start preparing now.
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5: With the fire season fast approaching, it's not a matter of if, but when. And farmers are being urged to start preparing their properties now. Trevor Owen is the Deputy Chief Officer of the CFA, and he spoke with Country Today's Daniel Brewer.
6: There has been some recent rainfall in the late autumn, sort of into the winter period. We are in now a well-established El Nino weather pattern, and that's strengthening and will continue to strengthen through the months of August, October, November, leading into December. So when we declare the fire danger period, obviously there's an increased risk to the community and there's a likelihood of fire moving through the environment, and it can be difficult for us to control, hence why we introduce the fire danger period, which essentially puts in some fire restrictions and requires people to fill out to require a permit, an application of which we then consider and then approve, and it puts some conditions on the landholder if they do plan to do a burn off of any kind. So it's a misnomer that when we introduce the fire danger period that it, you know, people can't burn off, which they can't unless they have a permit.
7: So what can farmers do to basically prepare their properties?
6: So the important thing, farmers, many of them are highly experienced on their farms, they've lived through fires before, they know their local conditions. They'll obviously be checking their private fire equipment and getting set up, so they make sure that their various vehicles are, you know, serviceable, that pumps are right, hoses, that they've got their protective equipment in place, and the dams where they can be are filled, and obviously tanks that offer water supply for firefighting, etc. So they'll do all the preventative work in terms of slashing around border fences, making sure that wood piles and things like that are removed to safe areas. Obviously, making sure that the driveways and are accessible for us as firefighters to be able to work in with them. Making sure they've even spoken where they can to their local captain to inform them about what their arrangements and what their capability is. Because when we have fires, particularly in farming areas, we rely heavily too on the farming community to come together with us, of which we respond as a coordinated effort using our fire appliances, our CFA, and our firefighters who are highly trained, and then also working in with the local community with their various private assets.
5: Trevor Owen is the Deputy Chief Officer of the CFA, speaking with Country Today's Daniel Brewer. That's it for Country Today for this Tuesday. I'm Jade Egan. I'm filling in for Libby Price, which means you can join me tomorrow morning at 5:30. I'll have more stories for you then on Country Today.
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0: Don't Macca's walk, Macca's run to the new deluxe sausage and egg McMuffin.
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3: 7 degrees in Melbourne, a late shower or two atop today, 19 at 6 o'clock. Good morning, I'm David Armstrong. Five Sydney players have driven home from Melbourne as police investigate an alleged sexual assault. Eddie Summerfield reports.
4: Isaac Heaney, Chad Warner, James Jordan, Riley Bice and one other player were all questioned by police following an alleged sexual assault at the Pullman Hotel in the early hours of yesterday morning. Detectives swarming the hotel, some leaving with evidence bags. There's no suggestion the players are under police investigation, just that they were questioned by police. The players driving back to Sydney in a hire car overnight. Unlike the NRL, the AFL does not have a no-fault stand-down rule for players charged with serious offences. No charges have been laid as police inquiries continue. Eddie Summerfield, Melbourne.
3: Police are hunting a man who pretended to warn people about roadworks before carjacking a vehicle northwest of Melbourne. Kiara Parker has more.
5: A man was seen walking in the middle of the Calder Freeway on Saturday morning holding a rough surface roadwork sign trying to pull vehicles over. A driver approaching at Diggers Rest slowed down to offer assistance. That's when the man holding the sign grabbed the man out of his vehicle, leaving him lying on the side of the road before getting into the victim's car and driving off. The 63-year-old Horsham man was taken to hospital with non-life-threatening injuries. The stolen black Ford Ute was found in Melton. No arrests have been made. Police are urging anyone with information or dashcam footage to contact Crime Stoppers. Kiara Parker, Melbourne.
3: One Nation plans to lower the tobacco excise by 75%. The minor party claims bringing the price of cigarettes in line with illegal packs is needed to break the black market. A woman who went viral for slapping a tray into the face of a waitress outside an Essendon cafe has failed to appear in court. Tracy Myers was eventually tracked down and charged with reckless injury after the incident. A warrant has now been issued for her arrest. The injured woman, a French hospitality worker, suffered a bloodied face and a chipped tooth, which required emergency dental work. President Donald Trump is threatening to bomb American ally Oman if it gets in the way of his efforts to broker a deal on the Strait of Hormuz. Iranian and Omani officials have been holding talks on the future of maritime navigation in the shipping route. Well, there are growing calls for the government to delay its auction reserve reforms. The Real Estate Institute wants it pushed back after October 1 amid fresh concerns about how the reserve disclosure rule will impact sellers if they change their mind. In finance, Wall Street's down 272, our dollar higher, 71.04 US.
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3: Josh Fraser has secured a three-year deal to be Carlton's coach. It's been an incredible run for the man who took over from Michael Voss in May, guiding the Blues back to finals. 3AW commentator Matthew Lloyd telling Footy Classified, Fraser's record has been too good to ignore.
6: I think they are playing every phase. Jimmy, like you spoke about, you know, what other coaches might go in and sell. Every phase, I'm talking the defensive phase, the ball movement phase, the attacking phase. They are doing it really, really well.
3: Alex de Minaur's third round at the Cincinnati Tennis Masters has been delayed by rain. He's taken the first against British Arthur Ferry, 7-5. Matt Renshaw is reportedly being considered as a replacement for struggling opener Jake Weatherald, or out of form number 3 Marlis Labuschagne. And Manchester United expected to reject any offers for Bruno Fernandes ahead of next month's transfer deadline. That is the latest news and sport.
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9: 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Sam College reports.
10: The Traralgon line has had the new payment system in place for several weeks, with contactless payments set to launch on the Bairnsdale line next month. From September 20, passengers will be able to tap on and off using a bank card, phone or smartwatch. Concession passengers, seniors and those under 18 should continue to use their concession or youth Mikey. 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
9: 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Frustration is continuing across Gippsland over the Bureau of Meteorology's website. An independent review of the organisation is now being commissioned, with CEO Stuart Minchin telling Ace Radio's Country Today program no aspect will be off limits.
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9: Former Gippsland Grammar student Lara Dunkley will remain with the Queensland Firebirds for the 2027 Super Netball season. Dunkley has re-signed with the club for an eighth consecutive year after playing all 14 games this season. The mid-quarter has 97 Super Netball appearances and is now on track to reach the 100-game milestone next season. That's the latest in local news and sport.
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8: 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Local weather.
9: Your 4-day forecast for Gippsland and the valley, the chance of fog across the region through the morning, along with areas of frost expected in parts. Partly cloudy with a slight chance of an evening shower. The valley, Bairnsdale and Lakes entrance 19, Sale 18, Orbost 20. Tomorrow, chance of fog through the morning, turning to a sunny day 18. Wednesday, partly cloudy with a very high chance of showers 19. Thursday, partly cloudy with showers 18. Currently at 6 degrees.
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15: Hello, Shawnee. Happy Tuesday, everybody.
14: Today on the show, we're going to talk bucket lists. What is on your bucket list? Now, it might be an overseas adventure. It might be going somewhere in Australia. It might not even be a holiday. It's just something you want to achieve. Two of my neighbours, they're off jet-setting Monkey today on a holiday they've been planning for a long time. I'm so happy for them. They're achieving their bucket list.
15: Oh, so
14: they're doing it.
15: This trip was up the top.
14: Yep, yep.
15: Funny you say this, and good timing. I got added to a WhatsApp group yesterday revolving around a mate's bucket list, and I need some advice on that.
14: Oh, so does he want? Okay,
15: all right. Bucket list. I like it.
14: Yeah, bucket. Bucket.
15: Yeah, we get on the bucket list.
14: Yeah, we're going to be doing that today. Hey, what a great way to start the day.
15: Oh, relax, Sean.
14: Ivor Davies. Here he is.
15: Mop and bucket. Studio 3, please.
14: It's Ice House. The Morning Rush at 6:09.

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1: Now, timely song, crazy, because what occurred, well, we don't really know what occurred, but what transpired yesterday morning after The Morning Rush finished and then into the day was what's happened with the Sydney Swans players down in Melbourne. This is the biggest story as I can remember in footy. I mean, there's been lots of scandals in footy. Oh, you wince then.
0: Pardon?
1: You wince then. You sort of, well, I don't think it's that big.
0: No, I'm just trying to think, yeah.
1: You gave me a wince.
0: I mean.
1: You don't wince very often.
0: It's a big story, yeah.
1: Oh, massive.
0: The biggest story, yeah.
1: Oh, well, look.
0: We don't know the facts.
1: We don't know the facts. But here's one fact because, you know, during the rounds yesterday was a lot of, well, dare I say it, garbage on WhatsApp groups and all that sort of stuff. People were experts. There was things flying around everywhere. One player who was at the centre part of that is not even named in the Herald Sun or on our news today about a player who's been questioned by police. They have told us that Isaac Heaney, Chad Warner, James Jordan and Riley Bice were among players questioned by police over the alleged assault. They haven't said anyone else.
0: Mm. Questioned by police. They haven't been arrested.
1: No.
0: And I think they went to the police first. They volunteered. I'm not trying to defend the players at all.
1: Well,
0: that. They're making their way back to Sydney apparently on a road trip.
1: I'm certainly not defending the players because I think that it is a disgrace, an absolute disgrace because, look, do whatever you want in your private life, but when you're a public figure like these guys and you're staying at a team hotel and you're rocking in between 3 and 4 a.m., what part, right, and look, I don't know Riley Bice that well, Jay. I don't know any of these players well. What I'm trying to say is Heaney and Warner, right, I don't know if they're in the leadership group at Sydney, and this is to do with an alleged sexual assault. Now, it's alleged.
0: Mm.
1: But just what part of their brain was thinking this will be okay?
0: Yeah, like, I'm with you there.
1: This is even if we never found out about it.
0: Yeah.
1: It's like that, you know, if a tree fell in the woods, would it have really...
0: Yeah.
1: What are they thinking?
0: You made a really good point to me off air before when we were talking about it. You were saying, oh, and this rubbish about, oh, it's 1 week from finals. It doesn't matter whether it's week from round one or round four or round five. Look, I'm all for these players knocking off the Bombers on Sunday afternoon. Absolutely. Hey, we're going to head out and say Richmond tonight because it's just up the road there because this is at the Pullman, which is the old Hilton across the road there from the MCG. Go out, have a few beers, celebrate, even if they do get home at midnight or one, whatever. But to bring these other people back to the hotel and kick on, and your coach could be in the room next door.
1: Mm.
0: I mean, it's bizarre and surprising.
1: Yeah, it's crazy. So there's going to be a lot to come out of it. I reckon the Geelong Footy Club would be wrapped with this story. Gets them off the back page with all their concussion stuff. But fair dinkum, like you said, and that's what I did say to you, like if I hear once more, oh, terrible timing on the eve of the finals, who cares?
0: Mm.
1: Shouldn't happen ever.
0: No, and if these, you know, if they did bring these, I don't know, is it prostitutes back to the hotel room? Right. Do these players have girlfriends or partners or wives as well?
1: There's a lot. And you mentioned the road trip. Those four in particular, I know.
0: I think I heard Caroline Wilson say that they're making their way to Sydney via car.
1: Yeah, well, they would have missed the plane. All that would have been scheduled, right?
0: And oh, so, I suppose.
1: So, yeah, they had to get a hire car. So that is a long drive to Sydney. I'd say, be very interesting conversation. So it's a big watch this space, a massive bombshell for the league. They would be hating it. I saw Gary Lyon on AFL 360 last night, and you don't want this stain.
0: No.
1: You don't want this stain on our game. So anyway, we'll have to wait and see what happens with the Swans.
0: We've got the Stumper coming up next on The Morning Rush.
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0: Diana Ross, hello. 25 past six, Sean and Monkey here. It's the morning rush. We're doing the stumper.
1: Hey, Di.
0: 1300 00 1242. That's the number. Today's stumper is this. 20% or 1 in 5 of Australians do this while driving. We said that the number's probably a little bit higher for country people.
1: Okay, Peter, first time caller, which is always exciting. Peter, how are you? You there, Peter?
2: Can you hear me?
1: Yeah, got you now. Welcome to the morning rush. Here's your chance on debut. What's your answer?
2: Is it the finger salute?
0: The what, sorry?
2: The finger salute, the wave as you drive by.
1: Yeah, yes, the finger salute. Man. He's got it right. Now I'm detecting an Irish accent there. Is this something you've only learned in Australia?
2: Yeah, pretty much, especially when you have the caravan on the back of the car. You have to, it's by law, isn't it? You have to salute the next caravan you see.
0: Oh, yeah, caravan to caravan, that number would be a lot higher, I reckon. Down on King Island, Peter. If you dare didn't wave down there, you'd get frowned upon down there, Monkey, don't you? Everyone does the one-finger wave off the wheel down there.
1: Yeah. Well, there's only 12 people who live there, so it's pretty easy. Peter, are you trailing around with a van at the minute? No, he's not.
0: No, okay. He might be in a dodgy area.
1: Gone for a great chat.
0: Missed you, Pete.
1: I just feel Peter being a first-time caller and talking about caravans, maybe he's in a caravan. But anyway, Peter, hold on. If you're still there, we'll get your details. Yeah, the old one-finger salute. Yep. You think there should be more of this?
0: Oh, I think, yeah.
1: Just do it then.
0: I do.
1: Just wave to every car today.
0: Right here.
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1: Ever been out for dinner and realised you can hear people talking but you can't make out the words? 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
3: 8 degrees in Melbourne, a late shower or two atop today, 19 at 6:30. Good morning. David Armstrong. A decision's yet to be made on the availability of five Swans players caught up in a sex scandal. It follows an alleged sexual assault at the Pullman Hotel in the early hours of yesterday morning. There is no suggestion the players are under police investigation, just that they were questioned by police. Those players have driven back to Sydney in a hire car overnight. Teammate Jai Sarong, who flew back, was stopped by media after touching down in Sydney.
4: It's a police matter. The club said what they had to say and I've no further comment.
5: Have you spoken to the players in question?
4: No comment.
3: Police are hunting a man who pretended to warn motorists about roadworks before carjacking a vehicle at Diggers Rest. The offender was seen walking in the middle of the Calder Freeway on Saturday morning holding a rough surface roadworks sign trying to pull vehicles over. When a driver slowed down to offer assistance, the man holding the sign grabbed him out of his vehicle, leaving the victim lying on the side of the road as he drove off in his Ford Ute, which was later found at Melton. The 63-year-old man suffered non-life-threatening injuries. Police are investigating an historical sexual assault case at a Lilydale doctor's office in the late 70s and early 80s. Investigators have received a complaint from a female victim who attended the Lilydale Medical Clinic, which is no longer in operation, and they're urging victims or anyone with information to come forward. The woman was a teenager at the time of the incident. A survey of regional and rural Victorians has found they would not pay a single extra dollar on their power bill to make the transition to renewables faster. The polling in the Gippsland region found 67% of consumers are against it. Universities could be fined up to $2 million for failing to take action against racism. The Education Minister is preparing to release plans to beef up the higher education regulator's powers. Overseas, and Russia and Ukraine have traded more deadly strikes. Officials in Moscow say 9 people have been killed, 23 injured in the latest attack. Kyiv authorities say 2 people have died in a Russian drone strike. Well, the first known example of portable art has been discovered on a remote Indonesian island believed to be 4,000 years old. ANU archaeologists led an international team who found the stone plaque on Witar Island in eastern Indonesia. Professor Sue O'Connor says the plaque has a red concentric circle with a sun ray design.
6: It's ubiquitous in the area where Austronesians settled. So we think that this was like a new a symbolic system which spread as Austronesian people spread.
3: In finance, Wall Street's down 272, the dollar 71.04 US.
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3: Marcus Bontempelli is no guarantee to play this weekend for the Bulldogs. The captain missed the draw with Carlton as he manages an Achilles injury. Coach Luke Beveridge telling Fox Footy he'll be looking to talk to his star midfielder out of playing Melbourne on Saturday.
7: When we talked about the last two rounds, we talked about whether, you know, maybe two is better than just the one, to make sure that he's really cherry ripe for the wildcard game. But he'll want to play this one, I'm fairly sure. So we'll be talking him out of doing it, which will be difficult.
3: Selectors reportedly considering bringing Matt Renshaw into the Australian Test squad ahead of the second match. He's being mentioned as a potential replacement for struggling opener Jake Weatherald and out of form number 3 Marlis Labuschagne. That's the latest news and sport.
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9: Good morning, it's Daniel Brewer with your local news and sport. The Victorian Nationals leader and Shadow Minister for Roads and Road Safety, Danny O'Brien, says he continues to hear concerns from local road users about deteriorating roads. He says the Nationals are committed to fixing the state's roads should they win the next election.
10: The Nationals have got a strong plan, $5 billion over 4 years to fix our roads, eliminate a million potholes and make sure that we do the preventative maintenance to stop the roads from getting worse again. Labor has left us with an absolute series of goat tracks around the state, and we need to fix them. We need to get back to doing the basics, and we've got a strong plan.
9: Another teacher strike has been averted, with education staff across Gippsland accepting the Carroll government's revised pay offer. AEU President Justin Mullaly says the agreement is a significant result.
11: Well done on your campaign. Well done to every AEU member for the pressure that you put on the government. Well done for taking stop work action, for implementing bans and limitations, for engaging your colleagues and parents in the broader community in which you work.
9: Walwell Citizens Band has won the Open D Grade Concert Band section at the State Championships after a 19-year absence. 45 members travelled to Hawthorne, with the concert band performing four pieces. Western Victorian farmers and rural landholders are being encouraged to take part in a farm fire preparedness webinar on Wednesday, September 2 from 7pm. Emma Clark reports.
12: Agriculture Victoria is urging farmers and landholders to start preparing for the upcoming bushfire season. 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Emma Clark, Ace Radio.
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9: The home and away season is over for Mid-Gippsland Football Netball League. In senior football, Foster were too strong for Hill End. MDU had a 16-point win over Fish Creek. Mobo North defeated Morwell East. Newborough had an impressive win against Stony Creek. Tarwin proved too strong for Ballara. And Yunnar had a dominant win over Thorpedale. That's the latest in local news and sport.
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9: Your four-day forecast for Gippsland and the valley, the chance of fog across the region through the morning, along with areas of frost expected in parts. Partly cloudy with a slight chance of an evening shower. The valley, Bairnsdale and Lakes entrance 19, Sale 18, Orbost 20. Tomorrow, chance of fog through the morning, turning to a sunny day 18. Wednesday, partly cloudy with a very high chance of showers 19. Thursday, partly cloudy with showers 18. Currently at 6 degrees.
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2: Looking back on this day in history. On this day...
19: Sean and Monkey here. Yeah, let's have a look at the 18th of August as we go back. Let's go back straight up 60 years, Monkey, on this day in 1966. And you'll hear about it in your news and for good reason throughout the day to recognise the Battle of Long Tan took place in South Vietnam during the Vietnam War, of course. Yeah, on this day 60 years ago.
20: Yeah, so thinking of all our Vietnam veterans and their families today. Now, did you tell me a certain racehorse...
19: Yeah.
20: Is featured today?
19: Not just any old racehorse. Yeah, we're going back to 2018, the 18th of August. This happened.
21: But she's well clear, Winks, inside the final 100 metres today.
19: Winks won her 26th consecutive race in a row. Went on to win, I think, 33. But the reason it's important, that 26th consecutive win broke Black Caviar's record.
20: Oh, so how lucky have we been?
1: I know.
20: To have Black Caviar and Winks going around at the same time. I had the fortune one day of interviewing Scott Morrison, ScoMo, on a radio show.
1: And it was call him ScoMo.
20: And well, we did on this occasion. And when it was Winks was in his prime, sorry. Was a she, wasn't it? Yeah. Anyway, I said, "Hey, ScoMo, listen, you know all this debt we're in." He said, "Yeah." I said, "Go and have $10 billion on Winks this week."
19: Did he laugh?
20: He had a chuckle.
19: And also, Monkey, one to finish here. We're talking about a great album that came out on this day.
20: Oh, yeah.
19: The 18th of August.
20: What an album.
19: Way back in 1986, Slippery When Wet from Bon Jovi.
20: Yeah.
19: And there's one song in particular that you want to talk about.
20: Well, just quickly, because it's one of the great, great songs, right? Living on a Prayer. One of the best songs ever. I think would have been a number one song for ages. But it also has one of the most misheard lyrics in song history, in my opinion. It's a great trivia question. So at the start of Living on a Prayer, all right, just think in your mind, okay, I've asked you already, but think in your mind who used to work on the docks. It's the first line that they sing. I used to work on the docks.
19: Yeah, I'm there, yeah.
20: Nine times out of ten, people will answer, Johnny. Johnny used to work on the docks.
19: Yeah, Johnny.
20: Have a listen.
19: Tommy.
20: It's always been Tommy, not Johnny.
19: Well, maybe Johnny did too.
20: No. You got it wrong too.
19: That's the 18th of August on this day. It's 19 to 7, the morning rush with Shaun and Monkey.

0: Hunters and Collectors, The Morning Rush, Sean and Monkey. And we love it when you reach out and send a text to us. The number is 0437 882 000. Tell us what's on your mind. Reach out anytime about anything.
1: Yeah, we've had a few this morning, which we'll get to throughout the show, but one prevalent right now, Clancy, if you're listening. So Kath, Clancy's mum, just alerted us that Clancy, who's a Morning Rush fan, we love this because this smashes the demographic that we think, listen. Clancy turns 13 today.
0: Happy birthday, Clancy.
1: Clancy, happy birthday, sweetheart. Hope you have a terrific day. Teenager. Wow.
0: Oh, yeah, of course.
1: That's a big, geez, let me think. Teenager for me. Whew, 37 years ago. Oh, I turned 13 in 1989. Mm. Wow.
0: Wow, there you go.
1: What a year.
0: Time to do this. Song sung blue, everybody knows one. Yeah, and speaking of our text phone, this is where you get involved and send through a song to that number, 0437 882 000. We have a different theme. Each day we're making a song list and we'll, I'll say 60% of the time, Monkey, we might play a song that you might not hear that often.
1: Yeah. I guess that comes back to us, don't we? We get a collection, we go, well, that doesn't really get a run.
0: Hmm.
1: It's a good chance for it to get a run on the Morning Rush. Look, today's a little bit different and a little bit unique, but I'm very excited. Excited. I'm very excited, Sean.
0: Yes.
1: Because last night I listen carefully to the weather on our radio station, you know, particularly when you get involved. I listen, but sometimes we're busy here, so I'm not really taking it in.
0: Mm.
1: And I don't really look at weather forecasts. I've just been that sort of person. I'm never really that prepared. I don't know why. But for some reason, the news was on in the background last night, and I did sort of keep an eye on the forecast, and I got very excited because I saw a two. I saw a number two appear at the front.
0: Oh, 18th of August, you reckon? Yeah.
1: I did. Well,
0: has there been a turn?
1: Don't say I reckon. I saw it. There is a chance, I think, in Melbourne today could hit 20. Oh. It's been a while since I've seen a two.
0: Mm.
1: A two in front of the number.
0: Oh, yeah.
1: Just got, you know, because a two means something, right?
0: Yeah.
1: If you lived in northern New South Wales or, dare I say, Queensland, places like that, you know, you always got a two.
0: But you're focusing on Melbourne here. Melbourne's going to have a two.
1: I'm pretty sure, yeah. I saw it was either today or later this week. It could get to a two. I know there's a lot of rain in some parts of the state, but, you know, when you see a two, you know.
0: It's a bit of a turn when you see that first two, absolutely. And even, you know, walking out of swimming lessons last night with my son, who's seven, he's, oh, Dad, it's not dark anymore at this, you know.
1: Yeah.
0: He's picking up on it.
1: I love this time of year as we head into spring. So, songs.
0: Yep.
1: Bands. Anything to do with two.
0: Yeah, good.
1: Jeez. How long is a piece of string?
0: Off you go.
1: Yeah.
0: Could be, oh, yeah.
1: Yep, don't.
0: No, it's not about me.
1: Remember, you don't have to. I reckon one day if you ever give up the radio, geez, I hope you don't, but if you ever did.
0: Funny, say it.
1: Geez, I reckon you'd be a regular on this segment.
0: I'd be a regular. Oh, and here's our first.
1: You love this segment.
0: Here's our regular,
1: Sean.
0: You
1: want to play all the time.
0: Text through your song to this number, 0437 882 000.
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0: Home sung blue, everybody knows one.
1: Song list time. It's where we put together, or you put together, a song list with a different theme each day. You get pretty creative with your songs. You text them through to our studio phone. We might even play your song today. It's songs that feature the number two, because Monkey, you were saying earlier that you had the news on in the background yesterday. You noticed the Melbourne weather all of a sudden in the predictions for the forecast, there's a two at the start.
11: Now I'm thinking I was seeing things, but I'm sure I saw a two feature.
1: Oh, it's a good story anyway.
11: Well, it's this time of year, isn't it? We're getting closer to it. Oh, there's a two. There's a two. We're getting a little bit warmer. So look, plenty of songs here. Thanks, everyone. What have we got? Ned. Oh, great song, Ned, by the Spin Doctors.
1: Yeah, that's a great song. Sorry, I'm just having a look at Melbourne's forecast.
11: Yep, what do we got? Is there a two?
1: Nah.
11: Saturday?
1: It's okay.
11: I'm sure it said Saturday, 20.
1: 19 today.
11: Nah, see?
1: Tomorrow's 17.
11: Nah, it was today.
1: Thursday.
11: They've changed
1: that.
11: Maybe
1: they've backed it off. Anyway, who cares? It's a good story.
11: Jeez, I'm excited. I hope it gets to 20 today. All right, that was the Spin Doctors. Angie, Pam and Ethan. What about this band?
12: It's a beautiful day.
11: You too.
1: Formerly known as Feedback. And they had a name change. But yeah, you too. I like that. Well done.
11: Ryan. Well done, Ryan. Johnny Farnham.
1: Was
13: in the Little River Band.
1: He did actually. He spent some time in the Little River Band. Well done, Monkey.
11: Molly Meldrum and Monkey this morning. We've gone this way, though. This is a shorty, to say the least. 2 minutes. Hold on to your hats here. You won't hear this ever on the Morning Rush.
1: No, I'm not running to make a coffee now, am I, in this one?
11: But it's a ripper. Cody and Ricardo, a band called Blur. It's called Song 2. I think Song 1 went for about a minute and a half.
1: Song two got up to 2 minutes. Here it is.
14: It's our song, this song, for today. It's 6 to 7 on the Morning Rush.

0: 4 to 7, Sean and Monkey here. It's the Morning Rush. Had a couple of texts come through, Monkey.
1: Yeah, well, we wanted songs about 2 because I saw a 2 in the forecast. And, well, Merle's confirmed that Pakenham should be 20 today. Big Matt Orboss said it'll get to 21. And Sue says Tomorrow Lake's entrance it could get to 20.
0: Well, there you go.
1: So take it back, Sean.
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13: 8 degrees in Melbourne, a late shower or two atop today, 19 at 7 o'clock. Good morning. I'm David Armstrong there. Police investigation continues this morning into an alleged sexual assault at the Pullman Hotel involving Sydney Swans footballers. 5 players have been questioned. At this stage, there is no suggestion the players are under formal investigation, just that they were questioned. The players drove back to Sydney in a hire car overnight. There are fears of retaliation attacks after one of the key players in the tobacco wars, gangland figure Fadi Hadara, was gunned down outside his Altona North home on Sunday night. Criminal psychologist Tim Watson Munro telling Today tensions will flare.
14: The night that he was shot, the attempted murder, one of his restaurants was firebombed in the Docklands. And it's reminiscent in many ways of the so-called gangland wars of 20 years ago. run by Carl Williams. It was a different product then. It was about ecstasy and ice, but the dynamics are the same. So clearly this is a very serious attempt to wipe out the opposition. I think it's quite likely that there will be retaliation.
13: Images of dying crested terns in the state southwest are raising fears bird flu is edging closer to the Geelong region. Hundreds of sick and dying birds have been found in Portland. Transurban concedes lighter traffic in Melbourne as workers stay away from the city is impacting income from its Westgate Tunnel. It's forced the toll road giant to dump its forecasts for when its new $10.2 billion asset will break even. Transurban General Manager Anup Joyce says dynamic pricing may be the answer.
15: We do have a feature called Express Lanes in our North American business in the state of Virginia in the US. There is a dynamic pricing regime in place there. It is something that's quite unique to the North American market. We think there's merit in examining if it could apply in the Australian circumstance as well.
13: Commemorations are being held around the nation today for the anniversary of the Battle of Long Tan and Vietnam Veterans Day. Here's Brian Wilson.
16: 60 years ago, Australian soldiers were engaged in a fight for survival. Outnumbered 10 to 1 with low ammunition, they were surrounded in a rubber plantation in a heavy monsoon downpour. Hours later, supported by a fleet of Hueys flying in across the treetops. It was one of Australia's fiercest battles, but for the men of Delta Company and those who served, the Vietnam War became a living scar on their return. Ostracised and forgotten, many suffered in silence, with their calls for help ignored. The anniversary of the Battle of Long Tan now marks Vietnam Veterans Day, where we remember and honour those who proudly served our nation. Brian Wilson reporting.
13: Finance, Wall Street is down 272 points, the dollar 71.04 US.
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13: better. The release of the All-Australian squad has been delayed following the Swans scandal. The squad of 46 was due to be released this week. As Carlton prepares to announce Josh Fraser as its next coach, Essendon could be another week away. The Bombers are on track to have their worst ever season with just two wins. The club also on the weekend drawing its lowest MCG crowd in 33 years. Bombers legend Matthew Lloyd telling Footy Classified the style of footy hasn't been attracting crowds.
18: The type of play, it's sort of pedestrian, like no risk to it, and that also plays a factor. So rather than taking it on through the corridor, he'll just go out to the boundary, then okay. This next one, take the game forward. There's space in front of you, but it goes backwards.
13: The Australian selector is reportedly considering bringing Matt Renshaw into the Australian Test squad ahead of the second match against Bangladesh in Mackay. That's the latest news and sport.
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20: Good morning, it's Daniel Brewer with your local news and sport. The Victorian government is rolling out more tap-and-go services, making it easier for locals to use public transport. Sam College reports.
21: Contactless travel is coming to the Bairnsdale line, with passengers able to use a bank card, phone or smartwatch from September 20. The system has already been operating on the Traralgon line for several weeks. Concession passengers, seniors and under 18s should continue using their concession or youth Mikey. Sam College, Ace Radio.
20: Gippslanders have 6 weeks left to enter federal member for Gippsland Darren Chester's popular calendar competition. 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Gippslanders continue to express frustration with the Bureau of Meteorology's current website. The organisation's CEO has commissioned an independent review, with Stuart Minchin telling Ace Radio's Country Today program this wasn't what he expected when he walked into the position.
22: Because our new strategy is about to be developed and it's the right timing to do that. It's also, you know, I'm a new CEO. I've had a chance now to understand the workings of the Bureau. 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I needed to get the lay of the land before taking deliberate steps to look at what we can do better.
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20: Female Football Gippsland League crowned its 2026 premiers on Sunday, with Boysdale Barragalong, Bairnsdale and Warrigal Industrials celebrating premiership wins at Traralgon Recreation Reserve. Warrigal Industrials' Ella Soden, Charlotte Richardson from Bairnsdale and Tian Sheldon from Boysdale Barragalong all claimed AFL Victoria medals for best on ground. 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
20: Your four-day forecast for Gippsland and the valley, the chance of fog across the region through the morning, along with areas of frost expected in parts. Partly cloudy with a slight chance of an evening shower. The valley, Bairnsdale and Lakes entrance 19, Sale 18, Orbost 20. Tomorrow, chance of fog through the morning, turning to a sunny day 18. Wednesday, partly cloudy with a very high chance of showers 19. Thursday, partly cloudy with showers 18. Currently at 6 degrees.
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0: Sean and Monkey here. It's the morning rush at 13 past 7 and I've got a couple of neighbours. They are very excited, Monkey. In fact, they'll be flying at the moment, I think. They're off. They're going to do their bucket list trip. They're off to Ireland, I think, for 3 weeks.
1: Yeah, how good.
0: Got you and I chatting earlier on about bucket list items and you were saying that you got, well, you got not thrown into, but you got invited into a WhatsApp group text situation about someone else's.
1: Yeah, I'll get to that in a sec. Nita just texted in, good morning, Tasmania is a bucket list for us and we are going in September for our 30th wedding anniversary. So excited.
0: It'll be Wayne and Nita.
1: Nita, I can tell you, a few spots to go in Tassie. Awesome part of the world. So yeah, if you've got a bucket list item, doesn't have to be a trip. Might be a concert or something.
0: Oh, true. Jumping out of a plane. Let us know.
1: Send us a text. But yeah, you're right. Last night, just got an odd sort of notification on my phone. I said, what's that? You've been added to a WhatsApp group. And the WhatsApp group is titled, or is titled, Shawnee, Kokoda 2027, anyone? What is it? Tennis, anyone? Anyone for tennis? No, don't know about tennis. Kokoda. So I had a look, mate of mine, Brad. Hey, might be a random question, and he's thrown a few people in this group, throwing it out there. It's been on my bucket list for a while now, and I'm not getting any younger. Who wants to do Kokoda?
0: Yeah, look, I know a few people that have done it. I remember the Hawthorn Footy Club, and I think other clubs have done it in the past. 96 kilometres through PNG for that gets described as a mix of historical pilgrimage, intense physical challenge, and cultural connection.
1: Yeah.
0: 96 Ks.
1: I reckon it's a very bonding experience. In fact, I was going to do it, and if I do it, and, you know, maybe I can stay on air, I know you have to get, like, satellite phones.
0: Oh, I didn't know that.
1: Like,
0: over there.
1: I've done the show abroad before, but if you're on the Kokoda Trail, I reckon.
0: Sorry, I'd shut you down there and say, you're not doing the bloody radio show.
1: Oh, you give me a week off.
0: Do it properly.
1: There you go. Shawnee's endorsing.
0: Sorry, guys, I've got to do my little radio show that I do. Just do the trip properly if you're going to do it.
1: Brad, if you're listening.
0: I'll take a week off too and just stay back here.
1: If you're listening, Brad, I'm in.
0: There we go.
1: But what I'd like to know is if anyone's been on Kokoda or knew someone. We're after contacts at this stage, Sean. Yeah. A bit of a heads up.
0: Oh, yeah, where to get started. Okay, maybe reach out and send a text as well. The number's 0437 882 000.
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0: Our entertainment reporter Peter Ford will catch up with him in about 30 seconds' time. But just quickly, the Gippsland Loggers, they're hitting the road today for their inaugural Variety Bash Monkey.
1: Car 130. That's who they are. They'll travel more than 5,000 k's over 10 days from Halls Gap, where they are this morning, to Exmouth in WA. Let's hope they get there. Some of these cars look like they won't get up the road, let alone a WA.
0: Well, they do it with some great sponsors, and a big shout out to the Gippsland Loggers Platinum sponsor, the Hayfield Lions Club.
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0: Peter Ford, good morning to you.
13: Good morning to you both.
0: This time yesterday, we were speaking about the Logies. One of the first things that you mentioned is the fact that you thought Robert Irwin did a pretty good job hosting. Is there some people that are maybe saying something a little bit different, are they?
13: Yeah, well, seemingly a lot who are angry with him and abusing him. And if you even have a look at his own social media post about midnight last night, he put up a post about how thrilled he was and you know, he was grateful for the opportunity. And then it's met with dozens of ugly responses from people. People seem to be angry because he made a joke about Karl Stefanovic, and he made a joke about him, you know, being over there at the right, the far right.
0: Mm.
13: It was a silly kind of throwaway line, you know, and he obviously someone wrote it for him. And also there was a joke about Husey as well. And people are angry about that. That he's, you know, dared to make jokes about people and he's woke and, you know, all the usual routine. I just think, you know, it was a comedy monologue bit he was doing. You know, anybody who's in the news cycle, who's famous, gets a mention in that monologue. This monologue wasn't as long as some of them because it's not really his sort of domain. But I don't understand why people will be so full of hate and turn on somebody and tell him he's a disgrace to his family and his late father. It's pretty mean out there.
1: Oh, absolutely. It doesn't drive me bonkers because I just ignore it and I'm trusting that Bob will do the same. I mean, social media has just given a platform for every cretin that is around to have their say. I mean, you're dead right, Pete. He's going to have to go out there and be a little bit edgy. And I wouldn't say it was that edgy. I mean, you could tell they were written for him. I mean, if it was Ricky Gervais or even Sam Pang, to a lesser degree, they get away with it because it's poor old wholesome Bob. Get off his back.
13: Yeah, and I think it's more to do because a lot of sort of right-leaning people are saying, oh, you're sending us up. You're not sending up the left, you know, and that means you're woke. I think it's more to do with that.
0: It's because he chose that direction. Is that?
13: Yeah, because it is, look, certainly in the case of Dave Hughes, he is copping a lot of stuff at the moment because the fact he's become very openly political. And a lot of people in his sort of industry, the comedy world, don't like that because they're very left-leaning. And they suddenly he's gone from being this darling rascal of Australian comedy to he's now being presented as this sort of dangerous right-wing nut job. So, you know, people do turn. But I do think that the meanness towards Robert Irwin's pretty bad. And, you know, I hope he doesn't look at it. I mean, you know, it's pretty horrible. You probably thought he did a great job, which he did, and everyone who I know thought he did as well, and now he's copping all this.
0: Yeah.
13: Just for one silly throwaway joke.
0: Yeah, I mean, like you said, Pete, you can tell they were written for him, and I reckon he'd have some good mentors. I reckon they'll be saying, hey, mate, get on with it. You'll be right. And
13: I'm sure, hopefully.
1: Well, I'll tell you what, he won't want my daughter, Layla. She's 22, and she loves Bob. You don't want to see her angry or her wrath. She'll hunt them down one by one, Pete. I thought he was all right, poor old Bob.
13: Yeah, no, good lesson. Sometimes you just have to, you know, I always say to people, don't read the comments. But, of course, you know, the first thing you do, and I do it myself, is read the comments.
0: Peter Ford, we'll talk to you tomorrow.
13: Have a good one.

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2: 7 degrees in Melbourne, a late shower or two atop today, 19 at 7.30. Good morning, David Armstrong. Dean Cox says he's extremely disappointed as police investigations continue into an alleged sexual assault involving Sydney players at the Pullman Hotel in Melbourne. Isaac Heaney, Riley Bice, James Jordan, Chad Warner and one other player have spoken with police about the alleged incident. There's no suggestion the five players are under investigation by police. Those players drove home to Sydney last night. The Swans coach would not speculate on sanctions for the players when he arrived at Sydney headquarters a short time ago.
3: Yeah, obviously extremely disappointed with what's happened and understand the questions and we'll update as we gather more information.
4: Should we expect any sanctions at all?
3: We're working our way through everything with the AFL and the relevant parties and we'll update when we get more information.
2: Police are hunting a man who pretended to warn people about roadworks before carjacking a vehicle northwest of Melbourne. Kiara Parker has more.
5: A man was seen walking in the middle of the Calder Freeway on Saturday morning holding a rough surface roadwork sign trying to pull vehicles over. A driver approaching at Diggers Rest slowed down to offer assistance. That's when the man holding the sign grabbed the man out of his vehicle, leaving him lying on the side of the road before getting into the victim's car and driving off. The 63-year-old Horsham man was taken to hospital with non-life-threatening injuries. The stolen black Ford Ute was found in Melton. No arrests have been made. Police are urging anyone with information or dashcam footage to contact Crime Stoppers. Kiara Parker, Melbourne.
2: Police are bracing for violent retribution after crime figure Fadi Hadara was peppered with bullets outside his Altona North home. Detectives hoping it is not the start of an ongoing feud. No offenders or suspected getaway vehicles have been identified as of Monday afternoon. One Nation will unveil its tobacco policy to be taken to the next election. It would see the tobacco excise slashed by 75% and indexation frozen for 3 years. The minor party's proposal aims to address the growing illegal tobacco trade in Australia. There are growing calls for the government to delay its auction reserve reforms. The Real Estate Institute wants it pushed back after October 1, amid fresh concerns about how the reserve disclosure rule will impact sellers if they change their mind. Under the changes, a vendor must disclose a reserve price 7 days prior to auction. Well, in Sydney, a push to broadcast the Islamic call to prayer suburb-wide from Lakemba Mosque has hit a roadblock. Council officers have written to supporters of the plan, warning it likely won't proceed, with conflicting claims over how loud the call to prayer would be. Finance, Wall Street, down $272, $71.04 US.
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2: Melbourne heads to the tribunal tonight, challenging Jacob Van Rooyen's 3-match ban for a strike on Port Adelaide's Alia Alia. Demons coach Stephen King says there wasn't too much malice in the incident. Australian cricket coach Andrew McDonald has not ruled out any changes to his side after their shock loss to Bangladesh, but he says there will be no knee-jerk reaction. The Aussies suffered a shock 9-wicket loss in the first test in Darwin. The second test gets underway in Mackay on Saturday.
6: We were way up, worked through exactly what we normally work through to come to a conclusion for the best 11 that goes out there. So it's not, it's not, we're not emotional around change in terms of if we lose a game, then we need change.
2: And that's the latest news and sports.
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9: Good morning, it's Daniel Brewer with your local news and sport. Teachers and education staff across Gippsland have accepted a revised pay deal from the Carroll government, calling off another planned strike. AEU Victorian branch president Justin Mullaly says the outcome is significant.
10: Together we've been able to get a significant outcome that delivers real pay increases, real improvements to conditions, and we got a commitment from the state government to deliver full funding for our schools.
9: Morwell Citizens Band is celebrating a state championship win, taking out the Open D Grade Concert Band section. 45 members competed in Hawthorn on Saturday, performing four pieces. Farmers and rural landholders across Gippsland are invited to join a webinar focused on preparing farms for the upcoming fire season on Wednesday, September 2nd from 7 p.m. Emma Clark reports.
11: Agriculture Victoria is urging farmers and landholders to start preparing for the upcoming bushfire season. The webinar will provide practical advice on developing a farm fire plan, identifying critical assets and protecting livestock. Land Management Extension Officer Kylie McCready says planning early can reduce stress and help ensure families, staff and animals are prepared. To register for the webinar, head to agriculture.vic.gov.au/events. Emma Clark, Ace Radio.
9: Victorian Nationals leader Danny O'Brien says poor road conditions remain a major concern for local motorists. As the Shadow Minister for Roads and Road Safety, Mr. O'Brien says the Nationals will make fixing Victoria's roads a priority should they win the next election.
12: The Nationals have got a strong plan, $5 billion over 4 years to fix our roads, eliminate a million potholes and make sure that we do the preventative maintenance to stop the roads from getting worse again. Labor has left us with an absolute series of goat tracks around the state.
13: Great food, great atmosphere. 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
9: Former Gippsland Grammar student Lara Dunkley will remain with the Queensland Firebirds for the 2027 Super Netball season. Dunkley has re-signed for an eighth consecutive year after playing all 14 games this season. The mid-quarter is on track to reach the 100-game milestone this season. That's the latest in local news and sport.
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9: Your four-day forecast for Gippsland and the valley, the chance of fog across the region through the morning, along with areas of frost expected in parts. Partly cloudy with a slight chance of an evening shower. The valley, Bairnsdale and Lakes entrance 19, Sale 18, Orbost 20. Tomorrow, chance of fog through the morning, turning to a sunny day 18. Wednesday, partly cloudy with a very high chance of showers 19. Thursday, partly cloudy with showers 18. Currently at 6 degrees.
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0: Sean and Monkey here. It's the Morning Rush. This morning we're talking bucket list items. What do you want to do? Two of my neighbours, they're off to Ireland for a few weeks. That was their bucket list item. Monkey, you've been added to a WhatsApp group chat about possibly going to Kokoda.
1: Yeah.
0: And we've asked the question this morning and we've had some texts come through.
1: Yeah, we have. Nita. Julie, how's this? She wants to go to the Elvis Festival in Parkes, New South Wales.
0: Yeah, now that would be fun, actually.
1: Didn't we look into that?
0: I feel like it's early Jan and we were off.
1: Mm. Oh, I reckon we should revisit that. Don't. She shares a birthday with Elvis too. I just think it would be so funny, all these people dressed up as Elvis.
0: Yeah. It'd be great fun.
1: Okay, we'll go as long as you don't take him off the whole time.
0: I won't.
1: Now, Darren, he's more on the sort of trip type of thing. Darren wants to do Everest Base Camp.
0: Oh,
1: that would take some training, Darren. Now, Melissa, I wonder if we can help Melissa, Sean. She wants to meet this guy. She wants to meet Johnny Farnham. That is her bucket list item. It has been my dream for the past 40 years.
0: Wow. I mean, he was a private man when he was touring, let alone now.
1: Okay. Anyway, what's on your bucket list?
0: Yeah, send us a text. Let us know. What's yours? The number is 0437 882 000. What's on your bucket list?
2: Census night was Tuesday, the 11th of August. 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
0: Monkey, a big congrats to 2 Gippsland teams celebrating back-to-back premierships in women's football. Boysdale Bryagalong defeated Moe in the Female Football Gippsland League Seniors Grand Final, claiming their second flag in a row.
1: And the Bairnsdale Youth Girls, they also went back-to-back. They beat Tarogan by 28 points, so a great achievement for both clubs and obviously a great sign of the continued growth of women's footy right across Gippsland.

0: It's the Morning Rush with Sean and Monkey.
1: A couple of texts here, Shawnee. Norma and Helen sharing their bucket list items. Norma wants to go on a balloon ride and a world cruise.
0: Cool.
1: Can you do both at the same time, round the world in 80 days? Wasn't that in a balloon?
0: Dick Smith.
1: Helen wants to go to the Isle of Man for that famous motorbike race.
0: Oh, yeah, that's actually, yeah, I'll come.
1: And Watto's text in, Josh Fraser played in a premiership with Tattooed 8 years ago.
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11: 8 degrees in Melbourne, a late shower or two atop today. 8 o'clock, good morning. I'm David Armstrong. Swans coach Dean Cox has spoken this morning following the alleged sexual assault involving his players at Melbourne's Pullman Hotel. Says he's extremely disappointed, but he will not speculate on possible sanctions. Age reporter Sam McClure says Isaac Heaney, Chad Warner, James Jordan and Riley Bice have all been spoken to by police about the incidents.
12: Nick Blakey actually didn't speak to police. Wasn't part of the investigation, wasn't interviewed by police, didn't provide them with a statement. Police were concentrating on one of the players, that the allegation of sexual assault had been levelled against one of the players. There were four other players, so a total of five, that were in the room when this party was happening. If and when that player is named, I'm not sure, but it becomes a very difficult balancing act for the Sydney Swans, for the AFL, to deal with one versus five. The Victoria Police are not going to work to an AFL timeline. This will take as long as it needs to take.
11: An Australian teenager's in a critical condition after they were stabbed while holidaying in New York. The 19-year-old sustained multiple stab wounds in an unprovoked attack at a McDonald's near Times Square. Well, toddlers at a childcare centre in South Melbourne are being kicked out to make way for families from other centres. Staff and students at Coventry Children's Centre have been told their facility will close for at least 2 years, not for upgrades, but to make way for other children as their private centres undergo renovation. Those centres are receiving funding for upgrades as part of a government program, but families at the Coventry facility will face an uncertain future. Council meets tomorrow night to vote on the proposal. If approved, families will have only 4 months to secure alternative childcare. The US president is threatening to bomb Oman if it gets in the way of his administration's talks with Iran. He made the threat during a call into Fox.
13: And the president told Fox News, if Oman gets in the way, we'll bomb the S out of them.
11: Oman, which is a US ally, has been discussing the future of navigation in the Strait of Hormuz with Iranian officials. Number of people killed in a 7.7 magnitude earthquake in eastern Indonesia has risen to 68 as rescue workers continue to search for those trapped under rubble. Almost 13,000 people have been evacuated. Well, memorials are being held across Australia today to honour those who served in Vietnam. 524 Australians died, around 3,000 were wounded. This Vietnam Veterans Day marks 60 years since the Battle of Long Tan. Veteran and singer Normie Rowe says he had mates who never recovered.
14: They came back, but not the way we wanted them to. I don't think anybody came back the same as they went.
11: In finance, Wall Street is down 272 points, the dollar trading at 71.04 US.
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11: Jacob Van Rooyen faces the tribunal tonight. Melbourne forward facing 3 weeks on the sidelines for a strike on Port Adelaide's Alia. If he's unsuccessful, he will not play until preliminary final weekend. Coach Stephen King telling Fox Footy it was clumsy.
16: Yeah, it's an unfortunate incident. Firstly, hope Alia's well and has recovered okay. But, I think there wasn't too much malice in it from Jacob, but, probably a bit clumsy.
11: Josh Fraser will be named as Carlton's new coach today. The Blues prepare for their final round match against the Dockers this weekend. Matt Renshaw reportedly being considered as a replacement for struggling opener Jake Weatherald, or out of form number 3 Marnus Lubber, Shane. And Queensland Rugby League legend Cameron Smith ruling himself out of the running for the Maroons' Origin coaching role. That's the latest news and sport.
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20: Good morning, it's Daniel Brewer with your local news and sport. The Bureau of Meteorology's website remains a source of frustration for many people across Gippsland. CEO Stuart Minchin has commissioned an independent review of the organisation, telling Ace Radio's Country Today program it will take a comprehensive look at how the Bureau operates.
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20: Gippsland RSLs will mark Vietnam Veterans Day today with commemorative services held across the region. 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More tap-and-go services are being introduced across Victoria, helping locals make public transport trips more easily. Sam College reports.
22: The Traralgon line has had the new payment system in place for several weeks, with contactless payments set to launch on the Bairnsdale line next month. From September 20, passengers will be able to tap on and off using a bank card, phone or smartwatch. 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
20: 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MDU defeated Fish Creek by 16 points, while Merboo North beat Morwell East. Newborough impressed against Stony Creek, Tarwin accounted for Ballara, and Yennard dominated Thorpedale. That's the latest in local news and sport.
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20: Your 4-day forecast for Gippsland and the valley, the chance of fog across the region through the morning, along with areas of frost expected in parts. Partly cloudy with a slight chance of an evening shower. The valley, Bairnsdale and Lakes entrance 19, Sale 18, Orbost 20. Tomorrow, chance of fog through the morning, turning to a sunny day 18. Wednesday, partly cloudy with a very high chance of showers 19. Thursday, partly cloudy with showers 18. Right now, it's 7 degrees.
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25: We've got Ashley playing today, $150 jackpot. Morning, Ashley.
26: Morning.
25: What's going on? What are we up to?
26: Oh, just cutting a bit of meat for the cabinets, getting ready for the day.
27: Oh, cutting a bit of meat. You're a butcher, are you?
26: Yeah.
27: Oh, right. Oh, no worries. Right. Bit of smoke. Oh, what time do you start?
26: Oh, not that early on Tuesdays.
27: Oh, okay. Tuesday, bit of a sleep in, isn't
26: yeah.
27: it?
26: Yeah,
27: it's
26: only about 7 on the Tuesday.
25: Jeez.
27: Okay. No worries. Okay. I'm rolling you a letter, mate. We've rolled a G for, I'm trying to think of a
25: Golf.
27: Butcher term.
26: Golf.
27: Garnish.
26: Garnish.
27: Yeah. Right. A G or golf. G for golf. Don't repeat a word in your answers, okay, Ashley, and say pass if you're not sure. Are you happy with the phone line here, Sean? It's a little bit hard to hear, Ash. Are you comfortable?
25: Yeah, have you got us on loudspeaker there, have you, Ashley, or...?
26: Oh, no, I haven't, no.
25: No, okay. That's okay. We'll be right. Yeah. So the jackpot, $150. The stakes are high. Let's do this. 60 seconds. No, it's 150. It's not to be sneezed at. So let's get into it.
26: What's the way he's going about it?
27: The stakes are high. Well played.
25: Here we go.
27: There'll be more before we... can you concentrate here on the game?
25: Oh, yeah, I can. All right, starting with G, Ashley, and hold on a sec, sorry. An animal.
26: Goat.
25: A type of wood.
26: Green.
25: Something on a boat.
26: Pass.
25: Something in a courtroom.
26: Guilty suspect.
25: Something you turn on and off.
26: Girls.
25: Something that flies.
26: Glass door.
25: A breakfast food.
26: Grapes.
25: A well-known band.
26: Green Day.
25: Something on a map.
26: Greece.
25: Something round.
26: Golf ball.
25: Something on a boat.
26: GPS.
25: All right, that's everything answered. Judging by Monkey's face, I reckon there's going to be a couple of questions.
27: Oh, well, I'm just having a look. What'd you say for a type of wood?
26: Green.
25: Oh, I thought I heard a C.
27: I heard green, but what do you mean?
26: Oh, wood's green before it's dry. Oh. Like everyone calls it green wood.
27: Okay, so it's separate words, isn't it? Green, wood.
25: Yeah.
27: Oh, I've just had a look at it.
25: Wood can be green.
27: Green wood is freshly cut timber. Okay. Yeah. Well, no, that's fine. Well, that's good, but you've said green twice.
26: Well, what was the other time?
27: Green Day for the band.
26: Oh, surely that's one word.
27: No. Which one? Green Day?
25: Green Day. Yeah. Green Day, the band's... That's one word, isn't it, Monkey?
27: I don't think so.
25: All right, let's have
26: surely
25: a...
26: Surely it is.
25: All right, well...
27: Green Day. Oh, well, I don't know, mate. Well, if it is, you might be right here. I don't know. Is there any other question marks?
25: Oh. Green Day is one word. But I did have a question.
26: Yeah.
25: Something that flies.
27: Oh, yeah, glass door.
25: What? How does a glass door fly?
26: Oh, the sliding door.
25: I reckon you were looking at one at the time.
26: Oh, no, did you? It is.
25: And then also I had another one.
27: Maybe he thinks you said something that slides. No, it was something that flies, like flaps wings or, you know, in the sky. So we can't play glass door.
26: Oh, flies. I thought he said slides.
25: Your phone line might be a bit not real clear.
27: I tell you what, we'll put you in.
26: He got it on speaker.
25: He's playing our game.
27: Hey, well played. We'll put you in the draw for the AFL final prize, okay? You could be off to the footy in September. $200 for Radio Scouts tomorrow.

0: Tom Petty, 16 past 8. 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
1: All right, we've been talking bucket lists this morning. What's on your bucket list? Sean's got neighbours who flew out to Ireland today. That was on their bucket list. They're finally doing that trip. We've had plenty of people text in. I've been added to a WhatsApp group from a mate who wants to go to Kokoda next year, do the Kokoda Trail. That's his bucket list item. Duffel's just text this in. My bucket list trip would be volunteering at the Borneo Orangutan Orphanage. You can do a 2-week placement, but there's a 3-year wait list.
0: Yeah, hold on a sec. I'm having a flashback. I feel like we've had a listener that's spoken to us about this before and said it was one of the most rewarding things they ever did.
1: Wow. I didn't realise there's a 3-year wait list.
0: Not me either.
1: It's like the MCC members.
0: You've got
1: to wait for a while. So good luck with that one, Duffels. Now, I believe there was a monumental moment in the Cullen household last night.
0: Oh, yes.
1: We're going to find out what went down. I believe the Tooth Fairy might have been involved.
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0: NBL action is coming back to Gippsland with the Trobe City Council partnering with the South East Melbourne Phoenix for the next two seasons.
1: The Phoenix will host two in-season matches at the Gippsland Regional Indoor Sports Stadium, starting with a clash against the Perth Wildcats Sunday, December 13.
0: Yeah, that's happening at 5 p.m. if you want to find out more about it. Tickets will be announced soon, not right now, but if you want to find out more about it, go to gippslandsgold.com.au.

0: Goanna on the Morning Rush with Sean and Monkey. It's 25 past eight.
1: All right, big milestone at your house last night. I believe Emmett lost a tooth. Now, his fifth tooth, was it? Is that what you said? Why would we be worrying about his fifth tooth?
0: Well, it's an interesting one. That's his first natural tooth that came out, if you know what I mean, like where the bottom tooth has pushed it out and it's came out. It's come out naturally.
1: What happened? He caught one.
0: He lost four before that, three in one go up the top end, and then one down the bottom as well. So, yes, he lost one naturally, and the tooth fairy came last night.
1: All right. Well, he's waiting patiently on the phone, always chaotic this time of the morning, so I'm hoping he's still there. But I've got two questions for him. Are you there, Emmett? Are you there, buddy?
2: Yes.
1: How did your tooth come out? What happened?
2: First week, me and Dad went to the soccer, and then when we were going home, Dad bought me a crunchy, and I had a wobbly tooth before that, and I bit with it on the wobbly tooth, and the tooth got wobblier and wobblier because I bit it like two times.
1: Right,
2: and
1: crunchy.
2: The tooth got so wobbly.
1: Okay, well, that's very smart by Dad. And how much? This is the big question. Drum roll, please, Shawnee. How much? I reckon they're
0: I'm not too sure. I haven't checked in.
1: I reckon they're worth a lot of money these days. How much did the tooth fairy bring?
2: Have a guess.
1: Oh, $10?
2: No.
1: How much?
2: Lower than that.
0: $5?
2: Yes.
1: Okay, $5.
0: Right, yeah. How good's that? All right, buddy.
1: He's playing well.
0: Have a great day at school, okay?
2: Okay.
0: All right, there we go. That's it from us as well, Monkey. Catch you tomorrow.
1: Be good.
3: Tom Elliott.
4: On the program today, data centres are popping up around Australia like mushrooms after a rainstorm. But what exactly do they do and how do they benefit us? Also, the growing Sydney Swan scandal. Sam McClure, senior sports reporter for The Age, will join us. The National Australia Bank is predicting rents might go up as much as 30%. We'll fact check that. And it's a time we made financial literacy compulsory for all school students. 133 693.
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12: 9 degrees in Melbourne, a late shower or two atop today at 19. It's 8:30. Good morning. I'm David Armstrong. Dean Cox has voiced his disappointment as police investigations continue into an alleged sexual assault involving Sydney players at the Pullman Hotel. The AFL does not have a no-fault stand-down policy like the NRL, but it is expected

0: probably one of the most common delivery vans out there in colours. But look, if you see it, and thank you, boy, we'll get the rest of your details off air. More important than the van, which can relatively easily be replaced, is two dogs inside, Belgian Malinois, or Belgian Shepherds, they're sometimes called. Look, Boyd, I hope we can find it. Thank you. News headlines now with David Armstrong. David, good morning.
1: Good morning. Where do we fall on data centres? Yes.
0: Well,
1: no,
0: they
1: good,
0: don't
1: bad.
0: Use as much water as people think. Yep. They do use a lot of power, and if you live near one, they can make a bit of noise.
1: Yeah, they're not pretty places.
0: No, they're like a monolith.
1: They look like something from Star Wars, the Death Star. There's one down in Lorimer Street, and it's the scariest
0: Yes,
1: looking.
0: That's the Port Melbourne one.
1: Is it? Well, yes, and it's black and jagged. One of our producers,
0: Brianna, has just realised that she's grown up near several of them, and she just thought they were office buildings with no windows.
1: Windows, no. A couple of pastel colours. Lighten them up a little bit there. Anyway, our news at 10 o'clock. Sydney Swans coach Dean Cox is very, very disappointed in his players as police investigations continue into an alleged sexual assault involving Sydney players at the Pullman Hotel here in Melbourne. Five players have been spoken to by police, but that does not mean they are under active investigation.
0: No.
1: That's very important to say that. Those players drove home to Sydney last night, a tactical move I would venture to avoid media.
0: Is that what it was? Wondered about that. Why on earth would you rent a car and drive back? But he says because they don't want microphones shoved at them at the airport.
1: Why on earth would you get a Virgin flight into Sydney and have
0: Well, we're going to speak to Age sports reporter Sam McClure in a moment about this.
1: And a suggestion on the chat shows last night, the pundits who said that that's it for Sydney season. They can't win a grand final because of this, and I don't understand the correlation. They're sticking on the ladder with a number of finals.
0: I did read that. I think the thinking is that probably the players have to be stood down. And I noticed today there's been a delay in naming the All-Australian squad.
1: Yes, it has.
0: Because presumably one or more of these Sydney players is in it, which would be awkward for the AFL. So it is a mess. And at the heart of it is a woman who claims she's been sexually assaulted, which is who we really should be thinking about. So anyway.
1: A motorcyclist killed in a crash at San Remo this morning. Car collided with a motorbike on Phillip Island Road just before 6:30. Their CPR performed, but their rider could not be saved. And, well, I've always worried about an Australian teenager, critical condition, fighting for life after being stabbed in a McDonald's in New York. The 19-year-old, multiple stab wounds, an unprovoked attack at a McDonald's near Times Square. They have caught up with the character and charged him. But, yes, America, you don't want to say the wrong thing in the wrong place in America.
0: You
1: can pay. That's all there are 10.
0: Thank you, David. 133693, mornings at 3aw.com.au with the latest on the deepening Sydney Swans scandal. Sam McClure, senior sports writer with The Age, joins us in a moment. After 10 o'clock, I want to get a handle on this idea that rents are about to rise a lot, and also new laws in Victoria that you cannot change your reserve price any more or any less than 7 days out from an auction. I think that's going to have unintended consequences. And with Steve Pizzati, who's back with us this week, have you ever spent too much money on a car? A tech billionaire has bought this new electric Ferrari. It was the first one off the assembly line. It has chassis number 0. He paid the equivalent of $56.5 million for it. 133693 at 26 to 10.
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0: It is 22 to 10. Sam McClure, Chief Sports Writer for the A's, joins us in a moment. I just want to get the latest on this. Look, it's hard to know what to call it, but these serious allegations have been made against several Sydney Swans players. First, a quick email from Paul, who says data centres here in Victoria should get their water from the desal plant, therefore not using it from our dams. Well, it doesn't quite work like that, Paul. The desal plant, if we switch it on, A, it's very expensive. B, it's paid for by everybody who has a water bill. And C, it simply pumps the water into the Cadinia Reservoir. So you can't sort of separate the water from the desal plant from the water that goes into the dams because it goes into the dams. But having said that, if in the future data centres do use a lot of water and say it's a drought, we may well have to make a big order from the desal plant. Peter joins us. What have you noticed, Peter?
11: Yes, good morning. Thanks for taking my call, Tom. The gentleman you had on just a little while ago regarding the stones coming off the tracks, he was spot on. He was 100% spot on. I experience it any time there's a track moving stones, bitumen, whatever they're moving. It happened to me only late last week. I'm staring at the chip in my windscreen. And any time I see a truck now on the freeway, I basically just back right off or change lanes to avoid it because it is quite right. It is horrendous. And there is no nothing that happens. There's no one to change anything. But just a quick question for you, Tom. I mean, even with the roads and being the topic of the roads, Why do we insist on having roadworthy cars when the roads themselves are not carworthy?
0: I know. I couldn't have said it better myself, and I agree with you, Peter. I mean, as a motorist, you and I and everybody else who drives a car, we are legally obliged to have roadworthy cars, and yet in return we get roads which are appalling, potholes, windscreens being smashed by loose stones, you name it. Thanks, Peter. All right, so late Sunday night, early Monday morning, a woman was very upset at the Pullman Hotel, formerly the Hilton. Four, possibly five Sydney Swans players have been spoken to by police. No charges have been laid yet. An ex-guest, senior sports affairs reporter at the Age newspaper, Sam McClure, good morning.
12: Morning, Tom. I think there's an important delineation to be made here, and that is of those five players that drove home to avoid the prying eyes of the media yesterday and got home to Sydney last night, only one of them is the concentration of a Victoria Police investigation into sexual assault at this stage. In fact, one of those five who was in the cart, who's been named, Nick Blakey, wasn't spoken to, not interviewed, hasn't given a statement to police. So at this stage, the Victoria Police investigation is concentrating on one of those five Sydney Swans players.
0: Do we know which of the other ones it is?
12: I do. I'm not going to name him because, as you just mentioned 30 seconds ago, no charges have been laid yet. That player was interviewed yesterday by police, voluntarily interviewed by police, it should be said. But like, there's going to be a really important conversation to be had by the AFL and the Sydney Swans today, if it hasn't already been. And that is separate to the ongoing police investigation. How does the game deal with five players, potentially more, who are up very late in the middle of the season doing, you know, goodness knows what? And how does it, you know, do they come into that all-encompassing umbrella, Tom, that you would have mentioned on your show before, of bringing the game into disrepute?
0: Yeah.
12: And if so, what suspension does the AFL / the Sydney Swans give these guys?
0: Yeah, because bringing the game into disrepute, it's a very wide charge. I mean, it can be anything, really, can't it?
12: Yeah. Well, that's right. I mean, the AFL can quite literally make it up as they go, which I know that they get criticised a lot for, Tom, but in the end, you know, they don't answer to a board of directors. It is their league. They can do what they want.
0: In the NRL, the rugby league, if allegations or charges are laid against a player, that player has to stand down. Do you believe the player that you know but won't mention, do you think he will stand down or be stood down?
12: Look, you're asking me to predict. The simple answer is I don't know. To your point, the AFL has a very different lens on this than the NRL does. And there's examples, you know, to formulate both sides of the argument, aren't there? Because we've seen recent examples, and we, you know, there's been one recently in the AFL of a player who stood trial, was eventually found to be innocent. Charges were thrown out, and, you know, he didn't play for a long period of time.
0: Yeah.
12: Does it work in the NRL? A lot of people would say it does. Do I think it's going to happen in this set of circumstances? My gut feel would be no, Tom.
0: How serious are the, well, they're not even allegations yet, but I mean, we know that a woman was very upset. Do we know much about what she says was done or what happened?
12: Yeah, well, all I can tell you is that they're very serious as to what the claimant has claimed to Victoria Police. She was the one, not the hotel staff, that called the police yesterday morning. They attended very quickly, and her allegation is extremely serious. And, you know, this has to be put first and foremost. We are dealing with an extremely serious allegation of which there is a potential victim here. This is much, much bigger than football.
0: Mm.
12: And, you know, the ramifications to what happens to the Sydney Swans in a final series are really all secondary. But it will affect football, Tom, because, you know, Victoria Police, quite rightly, don't work to anyone's timeline. So it could be weeks, it could be longer, to know if the Victoria Police gather enough evidence to work out whether they can charge this Sydney Swan player and potentially more than one.
0: Mm.
12: You know, we have a game on the weekend. I would think it highly unlikely that any of those five players play against North Melbourne on the weekend. And separate to that police investigation, I would also deem it highly unlikely that any of them play in that first qualifying final.
0: Okay, yeah, that is. What about the Swans? They famously have a no dickheads policy, you know, amongst their players. Like, everybody is supposed to be a good bloke. What is that reputation now shattered in your view?
12: Oh, it's a good question. Look, we'll have a clear answer on that question after police decide whether to lay charges or not.
0: Mm.
12: What I would say is that, you know, I've been covering the game for, you know, this is my 16th year now. The good boy reputation of the Sydney Swans, I think is not as realistic as other people would claim it to be. You know, they are out of the public eye in New South Wales.
0: Yeah.
12: No one really cares about who footballers are in Sydney, Tom. Anyone or any of your listeners who have spent time in New South Wales know that people in Sydney care about rugby league players. They do not care about AFL players. One of the big attractions for someone like a Lance Franklin to go up there and be away from the public eye and be able to walk his dog or go have a quiet beer with a mate and not get hassled. Does that lead to an air of entitlement? Well, I think the circumstances in the last 24 hours would point to potentially yes, because they get away with more than, you know, to do what those guys did and to be out as late as they were, 100 metres away from the most famous sporting institution in the Southern Hemisphere that happens to host the grand final is pretty wild when you think about it.
0: It is.
12: You know, the Collingwood Football Club wouldn't get away with that.
0: All right. Thank you, Sam. Sam McClure, the senior sports affairs reporter at The Age. Look, it is very serious, and there is a woman who is claiming something very bad happened to her late Sunday night, early Monday morning. And if charges are laid, we will find out against whom. And, well, that player at least, my guess is, will not play until a trial date or guilt is established. And that could be months, could be a year. But 3693 at 14 to 10.
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0: In with it now from Roth Newton. Their 25% off Lazy Boy sale is on now. 25% off Lazy Boy lounge suites, home theatre, lift chairs and recliners. Another chilly day, currently 13 degrees. Our forecast top is 19. Emails. David says, I think the desal plant is expensive. Even if it's not switched on, you are right, David. Just keeping it, just running at a trickle level every day adds money to your power bill, and we're all paying for that. On the Eastern Freeway, Leanne says, my 20-year-old son has two stone chips on his car from the freeway, which he drives up and down to visit his girlfriend. I've told him I will help pay for the repairs. Well, maybe he's got to think about a new route or maybe a new girlfriend. And Simone says, I have a concern about the potential standing down of the Sydney Swans players who have not yet been charged. Even after they've been charged, Simone, I mean, a charge does not mean you are guilty. It just means there is a prima facie case against you. So it is awkward. But there was a Geelong player, I think a while back, who had almost a year out of footy, and he was eventually exonerated, but it did cost him a year of his career. Luke joins us. What have you seen, Luke?
1: Yeah, g'day, Tom. Driver's lost his load going up the hill on the Westgate Bridge heading towards the city in the two left-hand lanes.
0: And what sort of load are we talking about?
1: We're talking probably 4 to 6 metre lengths of metal.
0: Oh, dear. Okay. Steel. All right, like steel plates?
1: They look like just lengths of steel.
0: Okay. Well, that's a hazard. All right, so that's inbound on the Westgate, two left-hand lanes. A truck has lost its load and it's long bits of metal, 4 to 6 metres. Thank you, Luke. 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Andrew, good morning.
21: Yeah, Tom, if you go out to any establishment in Melbourne, Sydney, any capital city, young people between 1 a.m. and 4 a.m, the cubicles are on high rotation, let's be honest. It's a society issue. And what I want to know is, does the AFL have the power to drug test the players, say, today to know whether they were using illicit substances?
0: Good question. Yes, you are right. It's amazing. How many people need to powder their noses when they go out late at night, isn't it, Andrew? The AFL's drug testing, I think players can be tested any time, but there's different rules about in-season and match day versus out-of-season. But, yes, I think I'm pretty – look, I'll get a hard answer for you, Andrew, but, yes, I believe the AFL would have the power to test while these – 4 to 5 Sydney Swans players, one of whom is allegedly committed something quite serious. And again, no charges have yet been laid, and it is awkward. But the fact that they chose to drive back to Sydney to avoid scrutiny at the airport speaks volumes. And we're being told that the AFL might have delayed announcing the All-Australian squad. Now, that might just be because they think it's not a good look given what's happening with Sydney. It may well be that one of the players involved is actually in the All-Australian squad. 133693. Peter, hello.
22: Yeah, morning, Tom. Just in this whole case with Sydney, I'm just surprised nothing's come up around CCTV footage. Now, these days we have cameras in every nook and cranny, and I'm surprised the hotel, which is generally very well covered, but I've heard no report about any footage being available.
0: Yeah, look, it wouldn't surprise me if they had CCTV in the corridors. I'd be very surprised if they had it in the rooms. I mean, you know, people might get up to all sorts of things, as I'm sure you can imagine, but no one would stay at a hotel if you knew you were being filmed in your own room, would they?
22: I wasn't aware that the incident happened in the room. I hadn't heard that explicitly.
0: Well, to be fair, I'm only assuming it happened in a room, Peter. I don't actually know that either. But, yeah, look, there is a woman at the centre of this. She'll be speaking to police or has spoken to police. In fact, she was apparently the one, according to Sam McClure, who rang the police. There was an earlier report that it had been hotel staff that did it. There's four named players, Isaac Heaney, Chad Warner, James Jordan and Riley Bice. And there's a fifth player as well. And they were the ones that drove back. But according to Sam, only one player is the subject of serious police investigation. And again, there was a woman who says that she was treated terribly at the centre of this, and that really should be where our thoughts lie. But, of course, everybody wants to know, what does it mean for finals and what does it mean for the Swans and what about the teams that play against the Swans, and on and on and on it goes. 133693, mornings at 3aw.com.au at 5 to 10.
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0: The 10 o'clock news with David Armstrong coming up in a moment, but I've just received an email from the Carlton Football Club from the president, Rob Priestley. Formally confirming the appointment of Josh Fraser as the new coach of Carlton's AFL side. They said Josh Fraser is calm, humble, innovative. He has a club-first approach. He has a very interesting way of looking at the modern game. And they said that even if he hadn't had all the on-field success as coach over the past 13 or so weeks, he was still the best coach or coaching candidate to interview at the club. Anyway, Carlton will be hosting a press conference at 12:30 today. I'm sure Eddie Summerfield will go there. But just a report, Carlton formally announcing the appointment of Josh Fraser as coach. 1-3-6-9-3, mornings at 3aw.com.au. Coming up after 10 o'clock news, I want to continue on with something that Ross and Russ discussed earlier on this morning about whether rents are going to rise a lot. The National Australia Bank is predicting up to a 30% rise in rents over the next few years. Also want to look at some new rules about reserve prices, which I think will have unintended consequences. And with Steve Pataty in motoring, when have you spent too much money on a car, either buying it or maintaining it or fixing it? 1-3-3-6-9-3.
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27: 13 degrees in Melbourne, a late shower or two at top today, 19, 10 o'clock. Good morning. I'm David Armstrong. The Swans say they will provide updates as information becomes available amid an ongoing police investigation into an alleged sexual assault at Melbourne's Pullman Hotel. Five of the players have now driven back to Sydney. No charges have been laid. Captain Callum Mills would not be drawn on the mood in the club.
6: Can't really comment, mate. It's an investigation ongoing and we don't have the facts yet, so I can't really comment.
27: And Age reporter Sam McClure says only one of the five players is under active investigation.
7: I think there's an important delineation to be made here, and that is of those five players that drove home to avoid the prying eyes of the media yesterday and got home to Sydney last night, only one of them is the concentration of a Victoria Police investigation.
27: A dog trainer is pleading for the public's help to find his two dogs who were taken when his white Toyota delivery van was stolen.